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0: How's it going there, everybody from Cork, New York, Dundalk, Gortahawk and Glenamaddy? Here we are in the County Clare, and it's a long, long way from here to there. There's the Burren, and the Cliffs of Moher, and the Tulla, and the Kilfenor, and Mike O'Russell, Dr. Bill, Willie Clancy and Noel Hill, flutes and fiddles everywhere. If it's music you want, you should go to Clare. Listoon, sure, everybody needs a break. Climb a mountain or jump in a lake. Some head off to exotic places. Others go to the Galway races. A cousin of mine goes potholing. A cousin of hers loves Joe Dolan. Matty goes to the south of France. And Jim to the dogs and pizza to the dance. Summer comes around each year. We go there and they come here. Some jet off to Frihiliana. But I always go to Listoon Varna.
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0: Listoon, Listoon, Listoon, Listoon Varna. I always leave of a Thursday night with me tent and me ground sheet rolled up tight. I like to hit Listoon in or around Friday afternoon. This gives me time to get my gear together. I don't need to worry about the weather. Ramble in for a pint of stout, cause you never know who'd be hanging about. There's a Dutchman playing a mandolin, a German looking for Limo Goflin, and there's Adam Bono and Gareth Fitzgerald getting their photo taken for the Sunday World. Finbar Charlie and Jim Hand, and they're drinking pints to bait the band, and

frolics. Pioneers and alcoholics and Black Spock and the FCA and Free Mickey Kelly and the IRA and hairy chests and milk white ties and Mickey Dodgers in disguise. McGraths, O'Briens, Pippins, Coxes, massage.

anyone for the last few chuckles as well. A 747 for Jackson Brown. They had to build a special runway just to get him down. Before the chieftains could start to play, seven creamy pints came out in a tray. Sherga was ridden by Lord Lucan. Sean Cannon did the backstage cooking. Clannad were playing Harry's game, and Christy was singing Nancy Spain. And Mary O'Hara and Brush Shields together doing the Four Green Fields. Van der Man and Emmy Lou and Moving Hearts and Planxty too. Whoa. Everybody needs a break. Climb a mountain or jump in a lake. Sean Doherty goes to the Roses through Lee, and Oliver J. Flanagan goes swimming in the Holy Sea. But I like my music in the open air, so every summer I go to Clare. Cause Woodstock, Knock, nor the Feast of Cana could hold a match to List.

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0: 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We'll keep you up to date with the traffic and travel. We've got the birthday club, our throwback years, and much, much more besides. 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
4: It's 6 o'clock. Good morning. I'm Tara Duggan. A memorandum of understanding between the US and Iran on a potential 60-day extension to a ceasefire is awaiting Donald Trump's approval. Iranian state media has said the text has not been confirmed or finalized. Meanwhile, the US Secretary of State, Marco Rubio, and the Pakistani Foreign Affairs Minister will meet in Washington today as Pakistan attempts to negotiate a peace pact permanently to end the US-Israeli war with Iran. But the US Treasury Secretary, Scott Bessent, says a lasting deal is still some way off.
5: Nothing is going to be on the table until we see the Strait of Hormuz open and the Iranians agree that they have to turn over the highly enriched uranium and that they can't have a nuclear program.
4: A post-mortem examination is due to take place this morning on the body of a woman discovered near Clifton in County Galway yesterday. The mother of two, aged in her 30s, was found after Gardaí attended what they described as an emergency at a residential property on the Galway Road. A man in his 30s remains under arrest and is continuing to receive medical treatment. Gardaí are appealing to anyone who was on the Galway Road between Wednesday afternoon and yesterday morning, and you may have dashcam or CCTV footage to come forward. A man who admitted planning a terror attack at a Taylor Swift concert in Austria has been jailed for 15 years. The 21-year-old was arrested in 2024, a day before the singer started a three-night run in Vienna. All of the shows had to be cancelled. The court heard he tried to buy weapons and make explosives after following Islamic State instructions online. Sky's Amelia Harper has been following the hearing, but can't use the man's real name because of Austrian privacy laws.
6: Berenay had planned to target people outside one of her era's tour concerts with knives and homemade explosives during this very well-known, famous, sold-out tour.
4: Gardaí and the Road Safety Authority are appealing to motorists to never drive under the influence of alcohol or drugs this bank holiday weekend. A major roads policing operation is now underway across the country. Daniel Pitcher has more.
7: Every Garda on duty this bank holiday weekend will be carrying out road traffic enforcement as part of a nationwide road policing campaign. The operation comes as 69 people have already died on roads this year, 4 more than at the same stage last year. Gardaí say analysis shows the risk of serious collisions is highest between midday and 9 p.m. during the June bank holiday weekend. They're also warning about the dangers of intoxicated driving, with more than 40% of drivers arrested for drug driving aged between 21 and 30.
4: A Blue Origin rocket has exploded into a fireball during a late-night launch pad test by shaking nearby homes. Officials say no one was injured and there is no threat to the public following the incident at Cape Canaveral in Florida. Blue Origin founder Jeff Bezos says it's too early to know what caused the blast and admitted it had been a very rough day. The company behind the AI chatbot Claude has raised $65 billion, taking its value to nearly a trillion. Anthropic says the cash will buy more computing power after struggling to keep up with demand. The deal pushes it ahead of its big rival OpenAI, the maker of ChatGPT. Today marks the start of National Food Waste Recycling Week of 2026, designed to raise awareness of best practice for food waste management. It'll focus on how to segregate food waste properly and transform food waste into nutrient-rich compost and renewable energy. Pauline McDonough from My Waste says we should have our brown bins collected regularly.

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1: Mostly dry with good sunny spells today and top temperatures for Friday of 19 to 23 degrees.
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Counting Crows and Accidentally in Love from Kildare's KFM. Good morning to you. Happy Friday. Welcome into the final breakfast show of the week. And we've made it to the bank holiday weekend. It's Ben taking you through till 9 o'clock this morning. With thanks to Conlon's BMW of Nace, got Somber on the way after Girls Aloud and Sound of the Underground.

0: Somber and Undressed on Friday morning's breakfast show here on Kildare's KFM. If you want to get in touch for any reason at all this morning, if you want to get a request or a dedication on, or let us know what you're up to for the bank holiday weekend, you can do it all on text, WhatsApp and voice note on 0833 97 97 97. We have a €50 voucher up for grabs on the birthday club this morning with thanks to Bergen's Pharmacy of Newbridge. We've also got a mystery morning memory and a brekkie brain teaser to come between now and nine, and we'll be keeping an eye on traffic and travel, helping you get to work and school as well. If you're celebrating a birthday today as well, we've two big birthdays in the world of music. Former Spice Girl Mel B turns 51, and one half of Oasis Noel Gallagher celebrates his 59th birthday today as well. Got tunes from Big Mountain and Amy Winehouse coming up after the diary.
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0: 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Phone 045 527 584. Leixlip History Club present a talk by Seamus Kelly, Leixlip's Nicholas Dempsey, and his alleged encounter with Lord Edward Fitzgerald on Leixlip Bridge in 1798. Thursday, May 28th at 7 p.m. in Leixlip Library. Newbridge Family Resource Centre will hold their table quiz as part of June Fest on May 29th in Newbridge Town Hall. Doors open 6:30, quiz 7 till 9, table of 4, €40. Suncroft Art Exhibition, Friday, May 29th, opening reception from 7 to 9:30 p.m. at Suncroft Community Complex. Ballyshannon National School celebrating 125 years, May 29th at 11 a.m. Celebration Mass with Bishop Dennis Nulty, followed by School Celebration Assembly. Leixlip Africa Day, May 30th, 1:30 p.m. in Leixlip Community Centre. The Kildare Old Vehicles Club are hosting the annual Gordon Bennett Control Stopover on Sunday, May 31st in the Square, Kildare Town. Cars arriving from 2 p.m. Charity Tractor and Vintage Run, Sunday, May 31st, leaving Farrell's Bar Killeen at 1:30 p.m. and returning for live music and refreshments. All proceeds in aid of a Thai Carmelite pilgrimage to Lourdes. Kildare Diary is a free service to community groups, sports clubs and charities. Send your notice a week beforehand to info@kfmradio.com.
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Big Mountain and Baby I Love Your Way on Friday morning's breakfast show here on Kildare's KFM. Just 6:30 on the 26th of May, making your news headlines this morning. A post-mortem examination is due to take place this morning on the body of a woman discovered near Clifton in County Galway yesterday. The cross-examination of one of the alleged victims of Geoffrey Donaldson continues in the north today, and a memorandum of understanding between the US and Iran on a potential 60-day extension to the ceasefire is awaiting Donald Trump's approval. In sport, the Republic of Ireland made their final home bow of the season with a 1-0 win over Qatar in an international friendly last night. The squad head to Montreal next Saturday for a friendly against World Cup co-hosts Canada. The third round gets underway at the French Open in tennis at Roland Garros this morning. Four-time women's champion Iga Świątek takes on Magda Linette in an all-Polish encounter. With top seed Jannik Sinner knocked out yesterday, Alexander Zverev is now the favourite for the men's title. The second seed faces home favourite Quentin Halys in the evening session. Novak Djokovic is up against 28th seed Joao Fonseca. Luke Littler has won a second Premier League darts title with an 11-10 victory over Luke Humphreys in a thrilling final. The teenage world champion was also the winner in 2024 before losing out to last night's opponent in the decider 12 months later. And New Zealand are in firm control against Ireland heading into the third day of their cricket test match in Stormont. The hosts trail by 246 runs with 8 wickets remaining of their second innings. And your weather for today, a mostly dry and sunny day ahead with highest temperatures across Kildare for Friday of 19 to 23 degrees. We'll have news in full at 7 o'clock.

Alex One and Flame on your Friday morning breakfast show here on Kildare's KFM on the edge of a long weekend. And don't forget, we'll be keeping you up to date on all that moves in the world of sport across the weekend. In More Music Sports Beat, it's on your radio Saturday and Sunday afternoons between 2 and 6 here on KFM. Keep an eye on everything sporting locally, nationally and internationally, and playing you loads of great tunes as well. Coming up in the next few minutes, we'll update you on how the roads are moving this morning, and we'll play a Post Malone with Morgan Wallen after The Real Thing. You to me are everything. It's 22 minutes to 7 o'clock.

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Post Malone and Morgan Wallen. I had some help on Friday morning's breakfast show from KFM. It's nice and quiet out and about on the road so far this morning. You should get a clear run in on the N7 and on the N4. And so far this morning, towns and villages across the county are moving well too. If you'd like to let us know how things are in your part of the world, as always though, get in touch on text, WhatsApp or voice note with any travel updates you may have on 0833 97 97 97. And we'll keep you up to date right throughout the morning here on Kildare's KFM. Got Scouting for Girls on the way after the new one from Sam Fenn and Olivia Dean. Rein Me In on KFM.

Sustain a Love Song on Friday morning's breakfast show here on Kildare's KFM. Don't forget, Emma O'Connor is with you for the Irish music scene this evening between 7 and 9 here on KFM, bringing you 2 hours of the very best of music from Irish artists. Just like this, Ronan Keating, Life is a Roller Coaster on KFM. It's 9 minutes to 7 o'clock.

0: Daly, call on me on Friday morning's breakfast show here on Kildare's KFM. All our usual bits and pieces to come in the next hour. We'll be doing the birthday club. If you want to shout out for anyone, text, WhatsApp or voice notice on 0833 97 97 97. We've also got a mystery morning memory and loads more great tunes to come your way too, all after news and sport at 7 o'clock. 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
2: Coming up on Friday morning's Kildare Today, live from 9, a new report into data centres in Ireland has suggested that their electricity consumption may be resulting in higher energy costs for households. Newbridge man Joe Eustace has won a gold medal at Bord Bia Bloom for his garden design. The CCPC has written to schools to remind them that their uniform arrangements could put unnecessary financial stress on families and harm competition. Revenue advises online shoppers of new customs rules for goods outside the European Union. Ballyshannon National School is celebrating 125 years since it first opened its doors. We'll also be looking at local issues around the county. And Safe Food is urging people to use a meat thermometer for barbecue meats as a new survey shows low usage. Join me, Hannah Kelly, for issues affecting you locally, nationally and internationally, live from 9.
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5: It's 7 o'clock. Good morning. I'm Tara Duggan. A memorandum of understanding between the US and Iran on a potential 60-day extension to a ceasefire is awaiting Donald Trump's approval. Iranian state media has said the text of the memorandum has not been confirmed or finalized, but US Secretary of State Marco Rubio and the Pakistani foreign minister meet in Washington today to seek out a more permanent end to the war. US Treasury Secretary Scott Bessent, though, says any lasting deal is still some way off.
6: Nothing is going to be on the table until we see the Strait of Hormuz open and the Iranians agree that they have to turn over the highly enriched uranium and that they can't have a nuclear program.
5: A post-mortem will take place this morning on the body of a woman discovered near Clifton in County Galway yesterday. The mother of two, aged in her 30s, was found after Gardaí attended what they described as an emergency at a residential property on the Galway Road. A man in his 30s remains under arrest and is continuing to receive medical treatment. Gardaí are appealing to anyone who was in the Galway Road area between Wednesday afternoon and yesterday morning who may have dashcam or CCTV footage to come forward. The cross-examination of one of the alleged victims of Geoffrey Donaldson continues in the north today. The former DUP leader is standing trial for 18 historic sex offences, which he denies. His wife Eleanor has pleaded not guilty to 5 charges and is facing a trial of facts. Emily Keegan has this report now, which some listeners may find distressing.
7: Yesterday morning, the jury was shown a pre-recorded police interview with complainant A, in which a number of allegations were made about Geoffrey Donaldson. The complainant told police there were incidents when he put his hand up her top and others when he kissed her inappropriately. During cross-examination, it was suggested by the defence she fabricated these incidents or dreamt them and convinced herself it's true. The complainant described these suggestions as ridiculous and insulting. The defence also suggested a third incident in which she claimed Mr. Donaldson had used a light to look at what she called her private parts had not happened as she described. A letter was also read aloud to the court, which the prosecution claims was written by Geoffrey Donaldson to complainant A in 2020 and expressed regret for pain and suffering caused. When questioned about the letter, the alleged victim said she believed it was Mr. Donaldson trying to apologise for what she alleges happened to her, but not wanting to say that formally in writing.
5: Two people have been injured after a Russian drone crashed into an apartment block in eastern Romania. It's believed the devices were being used as part of an overnight attack on Ukraine's border regions. Romania, which is a part of NATO, has asked the alliance for a transfer of anti-drone technology and called the incident a serious violation of international law. Gardaí and the Road Safety Authority are appealing to motorists to never drive under the influence of alcohol or drugs over the bank holiday weekend. A major roads policing operation is now underway nationwide. Daniel Pitcher has more.
8: Every Garda on duty this bank holiday weekend will be carrying out road traffic enforcement as part of a nationwide road policing campaign. The operation comes as 69 people have already died on roads this year, four more than at the same stage last year. Gardaí say analysis shows the risk of serious collisions is highest between midday and 9 p.m. during the June bank holiday weekend. They're also warning about the dangers of intoxicated driving, with more than 40% of drivers arrested for drug driving aged between 21 and 30.
5: Finally, Cork County Council says it's investigating a toilet roll thief who's been stealing supplies from Yall Beach. Locals are demanding action as there's no tissue in the public toilets at Yall's Front Strand. The Mayor of Cork County says council staff fully stock the toilets every morning at 7:30 a.m. But it seems that by 8 a.m, all of the loo rolls have been taken. Councillor Mary Linehan Foley says it's been an issue since 2022, but only during the summer months. That's your news update at 7:04. The Republic of Ireland made their final home bow of the season with a 1-0 win over Qatar in an international friendly last night. Captain Nathan Collins scored the only goal early in the first half, but Jack Moylan was sent off on his home debut just before the break. Head coach Hamer Halgrimson gave first caps to teenagers Mason Melia, Jaden Uma and Corian Daba. The squad

0: Side Waterford go to Drogheda United, Dundalk take on Derry City, and Shelburne welcome Galway United to Tulka Park. Republic of Ireland midfielder Lily Agg has taken her first step into management. The 32-year-old who represented Ireland at the World Cup in 2023 has been appointed the manager of Athlone Town women's team. Agg has penned a 2.5-year contract with the Midlanders, who won the double last season. Connacht's head coach Stuart Lancaster says they've nothing to lose heading into tonight's United Rugby Championship quarter-final at Glasgow. The Western Province go to Scotland knowing they've already secured Champions Cup rugby for next year through their league finish. Lancaster admits that Scotstown is a very, very difficult place to go and win. Kickoff is 7:45. And Luke Littler has won a second Premier League darts title with an 11-10 victory over Luke Humphreys in a thrilling finish. The teenage world champion was also the winner in 2024 before losing out to last night's opponent in the decider 12 months later. That's your news and sports update. It's 6 minutes past seven.
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4: Staying mostly dry today with good sunny spells and top temperatures across Kildare for Friday of 19 to 23 degrees.
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Here on Kildare's KFM, morning to you. Welcome into Friday. The bank holiday weekend is upon us. A nice 3 days off ahead. Hope you got something nice planned, whatever you're up to. Now, David Beckham has been named the most stylish man of the moment. According to new research, he's topped a list of the most fashionable male celebs right now, followed by Idris Elba and Harry Styles, who was the highest ranked celebrity under 35, narrowly beating Tom Holland, who came fourth. More than 4 in 10 said Styles has his own taste and doesn't seem to care what anyone else thinks. And a quarter said they like he doesn't conform to the norm when it comes to fashion. Two-thirds of 18 to 34-year-olds say his outfits are inspiring. Around 1 in 6 say his tailored suits are their favourites, while 11% picked his penchant for silk shirts. There you go, Harry Styles. And David Beckham, still the one to watch after all these years as well. Do you remember everyone was shaving their heads to be just like him back in the noughties? He hasn't lost it, seemingly. Anyways, let's rock our bodies for a Friday morning. Here's Justin Timberlake, Rock Your Body on KFM at 11 after 7.

Justin Timberlake and Rock Your Body on Friday morning's breakfast show here on Kildare's KFM. We are looking for your requests and dedications. 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Everyone sent in to us will go into Friday's draw, today's draw, even to win a €50 voucher for Bergen's Pharmacy of Newbridge. We'll also be keeping an eye on traffic and travel throughout the morning here on Kildare's KFM. And we have a mystery morning memory coming your way after dinner party from Niall Horan.

0: Colin Garman, Niall Horan, and Dinner Party on Friday morning's Breakfast Show here on Kildare's KFM. Let's head back in time then for a mystery morning memory. We are in the 1970s this morning with a Eurovision winner. If you think you know what the song is, though, we would, as always, love to hear your guesses on text, WhatsApp or voice note on 0833 97 97 97. We'll give you the right answer and play that song in full in the next few minutes. Ahead of that, got tunes from Gigi Perez and Irene Cara coming next.
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0: No major delays out there so far this morning, just a bit of a slowdown inbound on the N7 between Newlands Cross and the M50 interchange. Over on the M4, it's all moving well and towns and villages are currently moving without delay. We'll update you on the roads again before 8.
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Irene Cara and Flashdance on Friday morning's breakfast show here on Kildare's KFM. I tell you, we're not catching too many out on our mystery morning memory today. Answers coming into us include Did You Run Run by the Crystals. That's not it. A couple of you think it might be another song by this particular artist. If you think you know what it is this morning, love to hear your guesses. Text, WhatsApp or voice notice in 0833 97 97 97. We did say this song is a former Eurovision winner. There's a clue for you. We'll give you the right answer and play the song in full in the next few minutes here on KFM. We've also got your news and sport headlines on the way next after Sailor Song from Gigi Perez.

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0: Just gone 7:30 now, this morning's headlines. A post-mortem examination is due to take place this morning on the body of a woman discovered near Clifton in County Galway yesterday. The cross-examination of one of the alleged victims of Jeffrey Donaldson continues in the north today. And a memorandum of understanding between the US and Iran on a potential 60-day extension to the ceasefire is awaiting Donald Trump's approval. In sport, the Republic of Ireland made their final home bow of the season with a 1-0 win over Qatar in an international friendly last night. The squad head to Montreal next Saturday for a friendly against World Cup co-hosts Canada. The third round gets underway at the French Open in tennis at Roland Garros this morning. Four-time women's champion Iga Świątek takes on Magda Linette in an all-Polish encounter. With top seed Jannik Sinner knocked out yesterday, Alexander Zverev is now the favourite for the men's title. The second seed faces home favourite Quentin Halys in the evening session. Novak Djokovic is up against 28th seed Hau Fineska. Luke Littler has won a second Premier League darts title with an 11-10 victory over Luke Humphries in a thrilling final. The teenage world champion was also the winner in 2024 before losing out to last tonight's opponent in the decider 12 months later. And New Zealand are in firm control against Ireland heading into the third day of their cricket test match in Stormont. The hosts trail by 246 runs with 8 wickets remaining of their second innings. And your weather for today, a mostly dry and sunny day ahead for Friday with top temperatures across Kildare of 19 to 23 degrees. We'll have news in full at 8 o'clock.

0: legends. Kingfisher, Hold Me Down on Friday morning's breakfast show here on Kildare's KFM. Back to this then. Well done to all of you getting the right answer on our mystery morning memory this morning. We were back in 1974 with the song that won the Eurovision contest that year for Sweden, giving the country its first ever Eurovision victory. The song also launched this band to international stardom. This became their first major worldwide hit. Before settling on the final name of the track, the song was going to be called Honey Pie. However, the lyrics compare falling in love to the Battle of Waterloo, surrendering emotionally, just like Napoleon did in battle. Over to you guys for the right answer.
1: Good morning, Ben. Waterloo by ABBA. Happy Friday, Joel Caretaker.

0: perfect for a bank holiday Friday morning. And as we mentioned, it won the Eurovision in 1974 as well. It's ABBA Waterloo on The Breakfast Show from KFM for Friday morning. Thank you to Joe the caretaker as well for his voice note just before that, telling us what the answer was. Joe has sent us in another voice note as well. Let's have a listen.
1: Hi, Ben. This is a special request for Jacinta O'Neill. Jacinta is an SNA in Pipers Hill College in Ayrshire, and she's retiring today. She will be greatly missed around the corridor by all the staff, students. So on behalf of myself, her fellow SNAs, and all the staff at Pipers Hill College, the best of luck, Jacinta, going forward in the future. And I will miss you around the corridors having her laugh and jokes nearly every morning. But we'll see you at the barbecue later, and we'll have a great time. Cheers, Jacinta. All the best.
0: Happy retirement to Jacinta. Hope you enjoy your well-earned break. Sounds like you're going to be missed around Pipers Hill. Thanks to Joe as well for that voice note this morning. You can keep your requests and dedications coming on text, WhatsApp and voice note. We're on 0833 97 97 97. Especially want to hear from you if you know someone celebrating a birthday, as we're doing the birthday club next, and everyone sent in to us on that. We'll go into this morning's draw to win a €50 voucher for Bergen's Pharmacy of Newbridge. It's 20 to 8.
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0: their debut album, Songs About Jane. It's Maroon 5 and This Love on Friday morning's breakfast show here on Kildare's KFM. Now, Gracie Abrams has announced a huge tour of North America, Europe and the UK. She's preparing to release her third studio album, Daughter from Hell, on July 17th. I wonder, does JJ call her that? She's now revealed she'll embark on an arena tour dubbed the Look at My Life Tour, launching in Denver's Ball Arena on December 2nd before heading around North America throughout the following 4 months. That leg wraps up with four dates at Brooklyn's Barclays Centre, ending on March the 20th. She's then coming to Europe, starting in Paris's Accor Arena on April 8th. She'll play three shows at Manchester's Co-op Live, two in Glasgow's OVO Hydro, and four at London's The O2, with the tour concluding in Barcelona on May the 28th. If you're a Gracie fan as well, fear not. She has two dates in Dublin on April 19th and April 20th, and tickets go on sale next Friday at 9 a.m.
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0: A big happy birthday to Stephen McNamee, who celebrates his 30th tomorrow. That comes in with love from all the McNamee family in Robertstown, especially Lillian, Dylan, Daniel, Keane, Calvin and Lucy. They all say enjoy your day. So say all of us as well. Happy birthday as well to our daughter Sharon Watson, who celebrates today. Have a great day. That comes in with love from Mum and Dad. And a big happy birthday to my mum Marie Heavey in Cowpasture, who turns 81 today. Have a wonderful day from your sons Jimmy, Fergus and John, and also a big happy birthday to your twin brother Christy Kay in Ellistown. Have a wonderful day. Happy birthday to you as well if you celebrate today. If you do, you share your birthday with former Spice Girl Scary Spice. Mel B turns 51 today, and one half of Oasis Noel Gallagher turns 59.
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0: And the winner this week of a €50 voucher on the Birthday Club for Bergen's Pharmacy of Newbridge is Vicky Murphy, who celebrated her birthday earlier on in the week. Happy birthday again from us, Vicky. Enjoy your voucher. We'll have another one to give away, don't forget, on next Friday's show here on KFM. Right now, the time's 12 minutes to 8 o'clock.

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0: Bit of a slowdown inbound on the N7 heading towards Newlands Cross. Other than that, it's moving well though, and over on the M4, traffic's just slowing at the moment between Liffey Valley and the M50 interchange. Other than that, it's all moving pretty well out there so far this morning. As always though, if you'd like to let us know how things are in your part of the world, you can hit us up on text, WhatsApp and voice note with your travel updates on 0833 97 97 97, and we'll update you on roads across Kildare again here on KFM after 8 o'clock.

0: Oh, that one takes me back. Savage Garden and To the Moon and Back on a Friday morning here on Kildare's KFM. What a great tune from the 90s. If you want to shout out for anyone on the programme this morning, we'd love to hear from you. 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We'd love to hear from you this bank holiday Friday morning. The long weekend is just around the corner. On the way in the next hour, we've got the Brekkie Rain teaser coming up, your morning sports bulletin with Emma, and we'll continue to keep an eye on traffic and travel across the county as well. We'll also play you loads more great tunes. It's all on the way after News at 8. That's next.
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11: It's 8 o'clock. Good morning. I'm Tara Duggan. A man is still receiving medical treatment after his arrest in connection with the death of a woman in County Galway yesterday. Gardaí are appealing for people with dashcam footage from the Galway Road in Clifton to come forward. Shane Beattie reports.
12: The body of the mother of two, aged in her 30s, was found yesterday by Waterloo Bridge on the Galway Road near Clifton. She'd earlier been reported missing from the iPass centre where she lived with her young children. A post-mortem will be carried out today to establish how she died. A man who was detained shortly afterwards remains under arrest while being treated for injuries by medics. Gardaí say they're not looking for anyone else in connection with the woman's death, but are appealing for anyone travelling on the Galway Road between Wednesday afternoon and yesterday morning, and who may have dashcam footage, to come forward.
11: The trial of former DUP leader Geoffrey Donaldson continues today. Newry Crown Court will hear from an alleged victim for the second day of her cross-examination. Yesterday, the prosecution laid out its case against the 63-year-old, who's facing 18 historic sex offence charges, which he denies. Reporter Emily Keegan explains the case of the defence. Some listeners may find it distressing.
13: The defence barrister suggested there was no touching of the chest at all, and there was no tongues in mouth at all, ever. He said she either fabricated these incidents or dreamt them and convinced herself that it's true over the years. Now, the complainant responded to that by saying to imply that someone would dream things like that without a reason is ridiculous, and she called it insulting. The defence also suggested a third incident, the one when the complainant claimed Mr. Donaldson had used a light to look at what she called her private parts, had not happened, as she described.
11: There's still confusion about how close we are to a deal between the US and Iran over the conflict in the Middle East. Sources in the Trump administration say a memorandum of understanding to extend a ceasefire is ready to go, subject to the president's approval. But Tehran says that's not true. Donald Trump's been talking to Fox News and says he's in the stronger position.
14: That's what I do. I negotiate. They negotiate. They're very good negotiators. They're crafty. In the end, we have all the cards because we've defeated them militarily. Look, they have no navy. Their air force is totally gone, 100%.
11: Two people have been injured after a Russian drone crashed into an apartment block in eastern Romania. It's believed the devices were being used as part of an overnight attack on Ukraine's border regions. Romania, which is part of NATO, has asked the alliance for a transfer of anti-drone technology and called the incident a serious violation of international law. A man who plotted a terror attack on a Taylor Swift concert in Vienna has told an Austrian court he's sorry before he was sentenced to 15 years in jail. The 21-year-old admitted offences that forced three Eras Tour shows to be cancelled in 2024. He'd planned to target fans after contacting the Islamic State group online. His lawyer, Anna Mayer, says she'll discuss with her client whether or not to appeal.
15: Considering the sentencing guidelines of 10 to 20 years, we're exactly in the middle. I'm going to discuss this with my client in the coming days.
11: We're being urged to be more aware of barriers that impede the movement of people with disabilities on Make Way Day. The Disability Federation of Ireland says most people who park on a footpath, leave a bin in the wrong spot, or let a hedge overgrow may never have considered that it causes serious problems for others. Today, people with disabilities will take to the streets to vote, to photograph obstacles and share them on social media using the hashtag MakeWayDay26. DFI CEO is Elaine Teague.
16: We're asking for every member of the public, our friends, our neighbours, our colleagues, our families, to think about what can we do to make a difference. We're asking everyone to take responsibility for their own actions and to consider the accessibility needs of others.
11: Finally, Lidl has revealed the name of its first ever pub. It's set to open in Dundonald in County Down next month. The low-cost retailer says the bar will be called the Middle Ale. That's your news update. It's 4 minutes past eight.
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19: KFM has been informed of the following deaths. William Liam Cosgrave, Kildare Town and formerly of County Wexford. Eamon Cusack, Broadford. And Bernice Spate Clane.

0: including with prayers at 7. Removal by Glennon's funeral directors on Saturday morning to arrive at the Carmelite Church in Kildare Town for a requiem mass at 11:30. Burial afterwards in St. Conlett Cemetery, Kildare Town. Family flowers only. Donations, if desired, to the Irish Cancer Society. Eamon Cusack, Moy Valley, Broadford, predeceased by his parents, Michael and Bridget, and nephew Gary. Deeply regretted by his siblings, Matty, Breda, Eta, Liam and Geraldine, and extended family. Reposing in Marty O'Neill and Son's funeral home, Johnstown Bridge, today from 4 to 6 p.m, with removal to St. Mary's Church, Broadford, for funeral prayers at 6:30. Requiem mass on Saturday at 2:30, to burial afterwards in the adjoining cemetery. Anne Byrne, niece Spate, Capdhu, Clain, and formerly of Lucan, County Dublin. Predeceased by her husband Billy and grandson Adam. Deeply regretted by her children, Keith, Derek and Connor, brothers and sisters, and extended family. A celebration of life service will take place at her residence today at 12 noon, followed by burial in Mainham Cemetery. Family flowers only, please. Donations, if desired, to the Irish Cancer Society. Suvnis Agushia Condove. 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
3: Mostly dry and sunny today with top temperatures across Kildare for Friday of 19 to 23 degrees.
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0: week. It's May 29th. The countdown to the bank holiday weekend is finally over. Another countdown not over just yet is the release of Toy Story 5. Don't forget, that's hitting cinemas on June the 19th. And Tom Hanks says he didn't ask any questions when he was approached about making a fifth movie. The Oscar winner has played cowboy doll Woody for almost 30 years. This one takes on kids glued to screens and social media, arguably the gang's biggest challenge yet. And Tom's got this advice for young people who spend all day on their devices.
1: Put it down. Turn it off. Do something else. Call the neighbors and say, do you want to get together? It's actually incredibly simple, and yet why is it so hard to do something?
0: There you go. Uncle Tom has spoken, kids. Put down the screens this weekend. Call your friends. Go out and play. Touch some grass. The weather is not going to be too bad over the weekend. So yeah, get outside and play and enjoy it. And head to the cinema to see Toy Story 5 on June the 19th then. We'll head back into the music with Mary J. Blige, Family Affair on KFM. It's 11 after 8. Happy Bank Holiday Friday.

0: Mary J. Blige, Family Affair on Friday morning's breakfast show here on Kildare's KFM. We're here for all your requests and dedications this morning. If you want to shout out for anyone, drop us a text, a WhatsApp or a voice note to 0833 97 97 97. We've got your morning sports news with Emma on the way in the next few minutes. Ahead of that, we'll play the Brekkie Brain teaser next.
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0: This is going to be short and sweet. It is all moving well out there this morning. Just a slight slowdown between Newlands Cross and the M50 inbound on the N7. It's all moving well on the N4 and all moving well in towns and villages across the county so far this morning. Send us a text or a WhatsApp or a voice note if you have any further travel updates for us, and we'll update you again before 9 o'clock.

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1: I love it, I love it, I love it. From Bella Kay on Friday morning's breakfast show here on Kildare's KFM. Brekkie Brain teaser time this morning. And it's time, and the question that I want to know the answer to this morning is: Pink Ladies and Granny Smiths are both types of what fruit? If you think you know, get in touch on text, WhatsApp or voice note. We're on 0833 97 97 97. Pink Ladies and Granny Smiths are both types of what fruit? Right answers on the way in the next few minutes here on KFM. Ahead of that, Emma's got your news and sport on the way, and we'll play you Coldplay and The Academic next. It's just 19 minutes after 8.
2: Coming up on Friday morning's Kildare Today, live from 9, a new report into data centres in Ireland has suggested that their electricity consumption may be resulting in higher energy costs for households. Newbridge man Joe Eustace has won a gold medal at Bord Bia Bloom for his garden design. The CCPC has written to schools to remind them that their uniform arrangements could put unnecessary financial stress on families and harm competition. Revenue advises online shoppers of new customs rules for goods outside the European Union. Ballyshannon National School is celebrating 125 years since it first opened its doors. We'll also be looking at local issues around the county. And Safe Food is urging people to use a meat thermometer for barbecue meats as a new survey shows low usage. Join me, Hannah Kelly, for issues affecting you locally, nationally and internationally, live from 9.
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It's Super Like from The Academic on Friday morning's breakfast show here on Kildare's KFM. The question we're putting out to you on our Brekkie Brain teaser this morning is Pink Ladies and Granny Smiths are both types of what fruit? We're not catching anybody out on this one so far this morning. If you think you know the answer, get in touch with us on text, WhatsApp or voice note on 0833 97 97 97. We'll give you the right answer in the next few minutes here on KFM. And Emma's got your news and sport on the way after Coldplay.

0: 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It is the 29th of May and it's 8:30. Let's head to the newsroom and join Emma for your latest news and sport.
1: Thanks, Ben. Good morning. There's still confusion about how close we are to a deal between the US and Iran over the conflict in the Middle East. Sources in the Trump administration says a memorandum of understanding to extend a ceasefire is ready to go, subject to the president's approval. The cross-examination of one of the alleged victims of Jeffrey Donaldson continues in the north today. Gardaí are warning motorists not to take risks on the roads as the busy June bank holiday weekend gets underway. A nationwide roads policing operation is underway and runs until Tuesday morning. And members of the public are being asked to be more aware of barriers that impede the movement of disabled people within communities on Make Way Day. The Disability Federation of Ireland says most people who work on a footpath leave a bin in the wrong spot or let a hedge overgrow may not have considered that these things are causing serious problems for others. We'll have news in full at 9.
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3: With Joe Mallon Motors, Sallins Road, Naas, Renault, Dacia and Peugeot dealers. JoeMallonMotors.ie.
1: In soccer, Republic of Ireland head coach Eamonn Holgrimsson believes boycotting their games against Israel could be the wrong or for footballing reasons. They're due to face their Israeli counterparts in the Nations League later this year, but there have been calls for the FAI not to fulfil the fixtures. Ireland were 1-0 winners over Qatar in an international friendly at the Aviva last night. A top-of-the-table clash headlines tonight's action in the SSC Airtricity Men's Premier Division. Shamrock Rovers hold a 5-point cushion at the summit ahead of hosting their title rival St. Pat's in a Dublin derby at Talla Stadium. Kevin Zeffie could make his debut for Sligo Rovers against Bohemians, where Bow's captain Dawson Devoy is set to feature before linking up with the Ireland squad. Basement side Waterford go to Drogheda United, Dundalk take on Derry City and Shelburne welcome Galway United to Tolka Park. In rugby, Connacht's head coach Stuart Lancaster says they've nothing to lose heading into tonight's URC quarterfinal at Glasgow. Kickoff is at 7:45. In golf, Seamus Power is 5 shots off the lead heading into day 2 of the Charles Schwab Challenge. An opening round 69 leaves the Waterford golfer on 1 under par in Texas, with JJ Spahn among the 6 players leading the way on 6 under. Power tees off his second round just after 20 past 1. Leona Maguire and Kildare's Lauren Walsh are among the field for the opening round of the ShopRite LGPA today. Walsh begins her campaign in New Jersey at around 12:40, while Maguire is out on course just after 6:40. And finally in darts, Luke Littler has won a second Premier League darts title with an 11-10 victory over Luke Humphreys in the final. KFM Sport with Joe Mallon Motors, Sallins Road, Naas, joemallonmotors.ie.
0: You sound like you're in great form this morning. Are you all set for a nice long weekend?
1: All set for a lovely bank holiday weekend.
0: Good stuff. Are you chilling out?
1: I'm chilling out, and we were only saying earlier, I'm taking people's advice of, you know, like to see your friends. I'm seeing my friends all throughout the weekend, so it'll be lovely.
0: Do you know what? You're dead right. Enjoy it, Emma.
1: It has to be done.
0: Has to be done. Have a super weekend. We'll see you next week.
1: You too. Thank you.
0: Bye.
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0: Trimble and Socrates Smiled on your Friday morning breakfast show here on Kildare's KFM. Happy summer holidays to Daniel, Oliver, Jowett and Keith. See you all in September. Have a great summer. That comes in from Anne-Marie and Tom on the school bus. Lovely to hear from you this morning, guys. Enjoy your summer holidays. We'll be missing your guesses on the Brekkie Brain teaser over the next little while. And our question to you this morning was, Pink Ladies and Granny Smiths are both types of which fruit?
1: Hiya, apples. Happy Friday and have a great bank holiday weekend, Bernie.
0: Thank you very much indeed, Bernie. You enjoy the long weekend as well. Yes, indeed. Pink Ladies and Granny Smiths are both types of apples. Well done to all of you who got that one right. The Brekkie Brain teaser will return Tuesday morning here on KFM, around 8:20. Just when

0: Ella Langley, she's in Texas here on Kildare's KFM on your Friday morning breakfast show. Tell me if you're looking for something to watch over the weekend. A new documentary is out on Netflix today about the tennis player Rafa Nadal. It's a four-parter charting his rise to success, and I'd imagine that is going to be an absolutely fantastic watch. Probably going to be getting stuck into that one over the weekend myself. Anyway, still ahead before nine, loads more great tunes, including the Four Tops on the way.
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0: No major delays out there this morning. Inbound on the N7, it's just slowing between Newlands Cross and the M50 interchange. Slight slowdown northbound on the M50 itself as well, between Junction 9 Red Cow and Junction 7 for the N4. Other than that, all's moving well. We'll keep you up to date on how the traffic's moving here on KFM across the long weekend.
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Drops Loco and Acapulco on Friday morning's breakfast show here on Kildare's KFM. Now, I have 1, 2, 3, 4, 5 requests all in one text this morning. Let's see how I go with this. A big happy birthday to our beautiful Daisy May Sork, who celebrates her 8th birthday today. Happy 21st birthday to Mikey Coffey. Happy birthday to Mary Delmer, who celebrates today. And a big happy 31st birthday to Billy Martin, who will celebrate this Sunday. And he's also heading off on a stag this weekend as well. Enjoy one and all. That comes in from the Ivers family. Keep your requests and dedications coming throughout the day here on KFM. 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

Katy Perry, California Girls on Friday morning's breakfast show here on Kildare's KFM. Now on Bank Holiday Monday, we are soundtracking your road trip with the very best driving songs from 7am to 7pm. If you're on the roads, make us your choice for your playlist. You're going to hear plenty of great songs to be behind the wheel to. You might even come across this one. It's the Divine Comedy National Express on Friday morning's breakfast show at 7 minutes to 9.

0: 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The Divine Comedy National Express on Friday morning's breakfast show here on Kildare's KFM as we head in to the long weekend. If you're heading along to see Amble tonight in St. Anne's Park, enjoy. If you're heading along to CMAT in St. Anne's Park tomorrow night, have a great time as well. Or if you're heading along to Bloom in the Phoenix Park, hope you enjoy and hope the weather's good. And if you're heading along Sunday, you never know, I might see you there. Enjoy the long weekend, whatever you're up to. Anyway, we're back Tuesday morning for breakfast from 6. Hannah's next with Kildare Today. Bye for now. 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
11: It's 9 o'clock. Good morning. I'm Tara Duggan. A woman found dead in County Galway yesterday has been named as mother of two, Masuma Sohrabi. Her body was found in Clifton after she was reported missing from the I-Pass Centre where she lived on Wednesday night. A man in his 30s has been arrested, but he's yet to be questioned as he's receiving medical treatment. Gardaí say they're following a definite line of inquiry and they're not looking for anyone else in connection with the investigation at the moment. News and crime correspondent with the Irish Sun, John Hannon, says the local community is in deep shock.
12: Masuma Sohrabi was a 31-year-old from Iran. She'd moved here in 2024 with locals, saying she'd told them she'd moved here for a better life and she'd settle very well into the community. She'd worked in a local hotel and has two young children in a local primary school, one in junior infants, the other in first class.
11: More than €5 million worth of drugs have been seized in Dublin. Four people have been arrested, as Emma Tyrrell now reports.
13: This intelligence-led operation yesterday involving Gardaí and Revenue resulted in €5.1 million of drugs being seized in the Dublin metropolitan region. The haul includes 255 kilos of cannabis herb. Images released by Gardaí show dozens of vacuum-packed parcels. Four men in their 20s, 40s, 50s and 60s were arrested and are being held at Garda stations in the capital. They can be questioned for up to a week.
11: The trial of former DUP leader Geoffrey Donaldson is continuing this morning. Newry Crown Court will hear again from an alleged victim for the second day of her cross-examination. Yesterday, the prosecution laid out its case against the 63-year-old who's facing 18 historic sex offences, which he denies. Reporter Emily Keegan explains the case of the defence, which some listeners may find distressing.
14: The defence barrister suggested there was no touching of the chest at all and there was no tongues in mouth at all ever. He said she either fabricated these incidents or dreamt them and convinced herself that it's true over the years. Now, the complainant responded to that by saying to imply that someone would dream things like that without a reason is ridiculous, and she called it insulting. The defence also suggested a third incident, the one when the complainant claimed Mr. Donaldson had used a light to look at what she called her private parts, had not happened, as she described.
11: European leaders have come out in support of Romania after Russian drones hit a block of flats close to its border with Ukraine. France is demanding an explanation from its Russian ambassador, while Poland's called the actions dangerous. NATO, of which Romania is a member, has hit out at Russia's recklessness. There's still confusion about how close we are to a deal between the US and Iran over the conflict in the Middle East. Sources in the Trump administration say a memorandum of understanding to extend a ceasefire is ready to go, subject to the president's approval. But Tehran says that's not true. Donald Trump has been talking to Fox News and says he is in the stronger position.
15: That's what I do. I negotiate. They negotiate. They're very good negotiators. They're crafty. In the end, we have all the cards because we've defeated them militarily. Look, they have no navy. Their air force is totally gone, 100%.
11: Cork County Council says it's investigating a toilet roll thief who's been stealing supplies from Yall Beach. Locals are demanding action as there's no tissue in the public toilets at Yall Front Strand. But the Mayor of Cork County says council staff fully stock the loos every morning at 7:30 a.m. But by 8, all of the toilet rolls have been taken. Southern correspondent with the Irish Independent, Ralph Regal, says it's mainly an issue during the summer months.
16: The council have been monitoring the situation. Essentially what happens is that every morning around 7:30 or so, the loos are checked, they're cleaned, and there's fresh toilet rolls installed. And incredibly, within about 30 minutes to an hour, they vanish. So every loo roll is taken out of the toilets, particularly on the main strand.
11: And that is your very latest news update. The time now is 9:04.
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21: Cloudy periods with the odd spot of light rain or drizzle today. Long spells of sunshine will develop this afternoon though. Top temperatures of 19 to 23 degrees.
9: Kildare Today with Hannah Kelly.
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21: Good morning and welcome in to Friday morning's Kildare Today. Hannah Kelly, Emma O'Connor and Daniel Marr with you until 11. Coming up between now and then, a new report into data centres in Ireland has suggested that their electricity consumption may be resulting in higher energy costs for households. Revenue advises online shoppers of new customers rules for goods from outside of the European Union. Newbridge man Joe Eustace has won a gold medal at Borgbia Bloom for his garden design.

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0: Now a look at the traffic and travel. Happy to report that essentially there's no real major congestion or tailbacks to report. The M9, M7, north and southbound are moving well. The only congestion really is just before Newlands Cross on the N7 northbound, but N7 southbound moving perfectly. The same can be said for the M4 and N4. And then looking at the M50, no tailbacks, no traffic to report at all. Again, bank holiday, a lot of people tend to take the day off, maybe work from home, and that really impacts the traffic on the roads. As for the towns and villages across the county, Leixlip is looking quite heavy on Station Road and Main Street, and actually on Captain's Hill, just coming on there to the Main Street. As for other areas in the county, Selbridge is moving okay, maybe a bit heavy just after the bridge there heading in to Selbridge, but apart from that, everywhere seems to be moving really well. If you do have updates on the traffic and travel around you, do let us know on 0833 97 97 97, or call us on 0458 98 999. Emma O'Connor and Daniel Mara join in studio now to have a look at the stories making the headlines. Morning to you both.
2: Morning.
3: Good morning.
0: We're in the jumpers today. And
2: we
0: the jackets.
2: Are. Back to normal.
4: Back yeah. to the chilly.
0: It actually
4: cold.
0: Felt weird putting jeans on this
4: it
0: morning.
4: It did, and to get a jacket as well.
0: Yeah, I feel too heavy. There's too much stuff on me right now, but you can't be going out now with shorts, yeah. unfortunately, today. But apparently it is to get a bit sunnier this afternoon. Looking at those stories then, making the headlines, Daniel, we'll start off with the story about the €5.1 million of cannabis seized during Dublin raids. This is across all of the papers, really, and it's in the Irish Independent.
2: Yes, so four men have been arrested after cannabis worth an estimated €5.1 million was discovered during raids in Dublin yesterday. Gardaí and revenue officers seized a total of 255 kg of the drug following searches in the Dublin metropolitan region. A Garda spokesman said the raids were conducted as part of an intelligence-led operation targeting the drugs trade. He also said that this seizure was made as a result of a coordinated and joint operation conducted by the Garda National Drugs and Organised Crime Bureau and Revenue's Customs Service. So four males aged in their 20s, 40s, 50s and 60s were arrested by An Garda Síochána in connection with the investigation and are currently being detained under Section 50 of the Criminal Justice Act 2007 at Garda stations in the Dublin area, and investigations are currently ongoing.
0: And we'll have more information about that, I'm sure, throughout the day with the news bulletins. That is one of the stories making the headlines. Another one, as we have been hearing over on the west in Galway, a post-mortem is to take place after a woman was found dead. Masuma Sorabi's body was discovered near an I-Pass accommodation centre by Waterloo Bridge on the outskirts of Clifton shortly before 9 a.m. yesterday. And Miss Sorabi was aged in her 30s. Now, a man also in his 30s was arrested yesterday. He is receiving medical treatment, and a post-mortem examination on Miss Sarabi's body is due to take place today, and that will determine the course of the ongoing investigation. As we heard there in the 9 o'clock news, a lot of shock around the community. She was involved in the community there in Galway after coming to Ireland from Iran in 2024 and living at Waterloo House I-Pass Centre. And she does leave behind two children, I believe one in junior or senior infants and one only a few years older as well. So thoughts out to the family and the residents there affected by that death, and we will get more information as it comes through later today, but that is one of the other main stories. Emma, as you were saying there in the half eight news bulletins, it's Make Way Day today, 2026. This is an initiative run by the Disability Federation of Ireland to draw attention to the challenges faced by people with disabilities as they try to get around. A really important one, we think, because nowadays there are so many things blocking the likes of footpaths and, you know, doorways, stuff like that.
4: Yeah, that's exactly what this is. And the DFI have encouraged people to take pictures of obstacles that they see around the place and post them on social media to share with everyone, just so people can think, look, if you leave a bin out, if you park your car on a pathway, like, maybe you'll just not, you'll think twice before you do these things. But yeah, it goes on to just say that there's

0: obstructive for people with visual impairment, for instance, things that I just explained. So those brambles can whack them in the face, or the bin can get in the way when they're walking past. And the same for people using wheelchairs or with mobility issues. And as we know well, that people don't do these things out of malice, obviously, and no one is trying to make life harder for people with disabilities. But what they're trying to say is to make Way Day, to invite people to consider what those actions do for someone in the likes of a wheelchair, or who is visually impaired or has a different disability. And it's just to recognise these people today, but going forward as well. If you see these today, it's kind of like, take a picture, think for a second, and hashtag Make Way Day.
1: It makes sense, because if you are an able-bodied person, if you are, you know, you have full sight, if there's something, a bin in your way, or there's a car parked up on the footpath, you can kind of just squeeze through. But for those, say, in a wheelchair, in maybe a motorized scooter, anything like that, they kind of have to walk around the car then on the main road, and if it's a busy road.
0: Yeah,
1: as well.
0: Exactly.
1: It's those things that if you are able-bodied, you just don't think twice about it. You think, oh, okay, that's a bit annoying, but I can get around. But for other people, they can't.
2: And it's a pure privilege thing that we don't even think about. Like, there's so many problems that these people encounter. They're like, imagine you going to a bus stop and thinking, God, I hope there's a ramp here, or I hope there's a way I can get onto the bus. I hope there's enough space on the bus. I hope there's a taxi that can come to get me that is wheelchair accessible or wheelchair appropriate. And all these little problems, even things about getting up onto a footpath, like these simple things that we don't think about. But it's a really important day as well. And I didn't know it was on. So it's a really important way to raise awareness about it, because it's probably something we have huge respect for all this and we do acknowledge it, but we probably don't think about it as much. And this day will probably be able to do that.
1: Yeah, exactly. Especially with the photos, Emma, this article that you're looking at the Irish Examiner includes some photos, say, of a car is completely blocking one footpath. You can't get through it at all. Another photo is showing kind of these metallic, what they call, barrier?
0: Like that you'd see at a festival or St. Patrick's Day parade or something. Yeah, like when they're just left on the sides, along with e-scooters and bikes seems to be the new one. But also, I was kind of just thinking in my head there like 5 minutes ago, like, I know some disabilities you can't see, and I just hope, I don't know about you guys, but like groups of people coming towards you, just now I just walk, but not getting out of someone's way, and you're just like, I either have to go onto the road or like a patch here. I think some people have become so ignorant, and I just hope, like, that you can't see every disability, but that people do step aside, like go in your one line, you know?
2: Just a bit of respect.
0: Yeah,
2: that's all it is a lot of the time, you know?
1: Mm, but that is Make Way Day today for the 29th of May, and it gets the conversation going about those obstacles that maybe you don't think about at first, but how it can impact someone getting around. And Make Way Day is just highlighting that. But a reminder, it's not just for one day that you should be mindful of these things that can become obstacles. It's more so a thing to carry on in the future as well. But that's on the Irish Examiner today and across all of the other papers, as it is Make Way Day 2026. Finally, we were talking earlier about communions, and we're kind of coming into the end of communion season now, which I kind of forgot all about communion season. I find the older you get, and you know, there are no children in the family, there's no family members making their communions after all, you just forget about it completely.
0: You do, yeah, you do tend to forget about it. But it's coming to the end of the season now, and it flew around. I loved my communion.
1: Oh, yeah.
0: I loved getting dressed up.
2: I loved it as well. One of the best days of my life,
1: yes.
2: Yeah.
1: Oh,
2: yeah, it was
1: good.
2: Brilliant.
1: Getting the communion bread.
2: I loved it. Oh, yeah, brilliant. Oh, great, great high, you know.
1: But there's a lot of articles the past few weeks saying how much is too much to spend on a communion, and then how much is too much to give someone for their communion. Emma, this was also a story that you were kind of looking about and just got the conversation rolling about it.
0: So today, I was actually looking up stats there, and today families are making 600 to 1,000 euro for a communion, as godparents, aunties, uncles, family members are kind of being more pressured to give the likes of 50 euro to 100 euro. And we were kind of like, what did you all get back in the day? Now, I have quite a big family, so mine definitely ranges in, like, and neighbours were so lovely to throw in 20. And some, like, if your godparents, they threw in the 50. That's kind of the way it was. But now the likes of 100 euro. For one
1: in one card,
0: one card,
1: yeah,
0: that is quite a lot for someone that is now lovely. Absolutely,
1: I'll take it.
2: I'll take it. Yeah.
0: But I was just like, people are just feeling so pressured after spending so much money on the likes of the dress and the day in itself. Maybe you have a bounce castle. Maybe you're taking the family out for a meal. Like, everything, cost of living is like horrendous these days. So it's just mad to see. But yeah, I was just wondering what your days looked like.
1: I can't remember off the top of my head. I know my parents are listening from abroad right now, and I think I roughly got maybe around 200, maybe 250.
0: Yeah,
1: I think.
0: But that was lovely.
1: That was a huge amount. I was thinking, I can buy so much in Smith's. I remember I got some rollerblades.
0: Yes.
1: With that. Happy days.
0: Nintendo's, maybe like games and things like that. And then I was just like, what are they spending it on today?
2: Yeah, yeah. Like, I don't know how much, I can't remember how much I got, but like, definitely, if like, I know, because in other words, there's always like etiquette, like, oh, how much should you give? And like, is like people dropping 100s? Like, I think that's like, God, and you definitely feel bad for people who are like put on a pressurized spot to give money, because it kind of takes the good out of it. Like, the reason you're giving someone money is because it's out of goodwill, not because like it's a contribution. Like, it's just because it's out of your goodwill. But no, like, a 20 is probably... Now, if I was doing my communion again, if I went back all them years, I would definitely be kind of uncomfortable if I saw 100. I'd be kind of, do you know, like when you get money off your granny or your uncle or auntie, you're kind of like, okay, that's grand. But then you get to a point, like, even at that age, you're like, no, that's too much. And you'd be nearly kind of like rejecting it. But like, I think 20s or 50s, and that's enough.
0: Yeah.
2: But it's always the way to, like, you see like these stories on like the Independent and stuff, like, of kids getting like 2 grand for their communion, getting all these mad presents. So we grew up in the wrong generation, I think.
1: I was happy with the bouncy castle and my rollerblades.
0: Yeah. I was happy if, do you know, if you were in your grandparents and then they like shook your hand and there was like a fiver or ten,
1: they were like, take
0: in
1: that.
0: That was the best.
1: Yeah. Yeah. And you're like, oh my gosh,
0: I'm going to the pound shop. I'm getting a mix up.
1: Yeah. and then you'd be thinking, my granny still does that now. She'll hand me a bit of money. Been working full time for maybe 8 years now. She's like, no, you need that. I'm like, I don't need it.
0: That's
1: she's like, don't cause a fuss. And you know, you feel criminal then if you do kick up about it. Yeah. So you just have to unwillingly oblige and take that fiver into your pocket. But again, be interested to know if you have had any family members, any children, grandchildren who have made their communion, maybe confirmation as well. Are you finding that it's getting more and more expensive? Again, Emma, as you were saying, it's kind of costing so much more as well. And is it a part of, not that you're trying to one-up people, but you're seeing what other people are doing and you're thinking, okay, maybe we should also be spending that much, doing that much as well. But do let us know on 0833 97 97 97. Emma and Daniel will be featured across the show and on the news bulletins throughout the day. Emma, Irish music scene again tonight, back between 7 and 9.
0: So back, and we have so many brand new releases this week. We have a brand new release. I have a piece of music from Conor Kiernan that I did not get to play last week. We have a brand new song from Moncrief. We have a bit of CMAT In Light that she is playing St. Anne's Park tomorrow night. So,
1: and Dan, you're heading to that tomorrow.
2: Yeah, I cannot wait. And actually, just a notable mention now, not to bring down the tone of it, but CMAT actually released a message yesterday acknowledging all the abuse she's been getting. I just think it's absolutely rotten, I think. But anyway, sorry, she's a brilliant performer. Cannot wait to see her. She is one of the best performers I've ever seen live. She's a brilliant singer. She's a proud Dunboyne woman as well, and she's absolutely fantastic. So all the abuse, she does not deserve it, and fair play to her. Really, really looking forward to it in St. Anne's Park.
1: And we'll chat to you on Tuesday then about that. But Dan and Emma will be featured on Tuesday morning's Kildare Today for the paper review. But thanks, guys, for joining for this morning. Keep your messages coming in to us here on 0833 97 97 97. 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
1: Now, a new report into data centres in Ireland has suggested that their electricity consumption may be resulting in higher energy costs for households. The modelling exercise, titled The Cost of Data Centres, was carried out for Friends of the Earth and the German-based environmental group Beyond Fossil Fuels. And this report was across the headlines yesterday morning that we discussed briefly. In the report, it found the average household may have paid an estimated €360 in additional electricity costs between 2015 to 2023 due to what it says is the intensity of data centre presence on the grid. Rosie Leonard, Data Centre's campaign lead with Friends of the Earth Ireland, joins me on the line now. Rosie, good morning. Thanks for taking our call on the Kildare Today show.
12: Good morning. How are you?
1: I'm good, thanks. This report, you were saying at least €715 million has already been drained from people's pockets and another €1.6 billion could be lost over the next decade if current policies continue. Firstly, how and why is the cost of data centres impacting what households are paying for electricity? How does that happen?
12: Great question. So basically what this report models is if data centres are using so much electricity on the Irish grid as they are, they use 22% of Irish electricity, what does that do to the wholesale prices that suppliers pay for energy and how does that trickle down then into our bills? And what Dr. Sean Ferran, who did the research for us on this, found was that the constant and large energy demand from data centres, because data centres are always on and they're always using very significant amounts of energy, right? It's not like a house where, you know, maybe we're using more energy between 5 and 7 when we're home from work and we're cooking and we're washing and all of these things. Data centres are constantly using a very high level of energy. So when they're using this constant and large energy demand, this is like a rising floor for the whole energy demand of the country. And it means that homegrown renewables that are generally cheaper, they simply can't keep up with this extra demand. And instead, we're needing to buy and rely on fossil gas, which is increasing the wholesale price of energy. And that means that that trickles down into the bill you get in the door at the end of the month. It's basically got this additional extra cost baked into it because of the pressure that data centres are putting on our energy system.
1: And Ireland has the highest share of data centre power consumption of any country in Europe. I mean, we are quite a small country. How did that end up being the case? Why are we so attractive for these big tech companies to come over and build centres?
12: Well, a lot of that is because, I mean, the government likes to say it's that it's because we have a cooler climate, and data centres get very, very hot, similar to the way your laptop gets hot because it's running all of these servers, and they need to be cooled down. Usually they use water to do that. So sometimes you hear people saying, oh, it's because Ireland is a cold country, you know, so it's easy to build data centres here. But actually, really what the reality is probably more the case is that we have quite low corporate tax. So we have developed, the government has developed over time, a very proactive, what we would call proactive, I suppose, stance on trying to get multinational corporations to set up here, and then they get this benefit of not having to pay much tax as a result. And so it's been a really bad policy, because what's happened is data centres have sort of taken over the grid in a way that has just not happened in other countries. And it, per capita in Ireland, data centres are using more electricity than anywhere else in the world. You know, the EU average in terms of energy consumption from data centres is like 4%. We're on 22%. So something has gone really badly wrong. And it means that renewables and cleaner energy that we need, that will bring bills down, simply cannot keep up with the rising demand from data centres. Mm. And data centre demand, energy demand in Ireland across the board has gone up maybe, you know, 2% or so over the last decade. The demand from data centres has gone up over 400%. So they are a country mile, they are the leading reason for rising energy demand in the country. And what we're saying in Friends of the Earth is this is now a cost of living issue. It's a climate and energy issue. And it's also a cost of living issue because it's putting pressure on bills. And the only way in this report the researcher could find that the prices would be, you know, less affected by data centres was if we limit demand from data centres. And your listeners will know that Kildare is poised to become a very big hub for data centres in Ireland. And like the size and the scale of the data centres that are being proposed for Kildare are enormous. It's not sustainable.
1: And speaking of that, as it stands, Friends of the Earth is currently appealing the decision of Kildare County Council to let Herbata build a data centre in Naas. I mean, speaking just for that proposed data centre, I mean, how much electricity consumption would that generate if built, if it went ahead?
12: Yeah, so if the Herbata data centre was built, it would triple the electricity demand of the whole county. So I think it would add something like over 200 megawatts, which is enormous. That's like thousands and thousands of houses. And it would also have a huge effect on water, because it would be draining, I think in their planning report it says it would be draining 18,000 litres of water a day, which is huge, right, from the public system. And it would be pumping out quite a lot of emissions. So it would be having an effect on air quality as well. So it would have really substantial impacts. And what I don't understand, and what I think that people need to query, is why the size? You know, why so big? Because yes, we need some data centres for digital services, for things that we use like banking, and you know, for various like messaging services, et cetera, and emails. But really, that is a drop in the ocean of the data that is out there. And a lot of these data centres are being built really for things like generative AI. And, you know, it's very hard to see why households should take such a hit on their bills and on, you know, climate and air quality and water, et cetera, just for generative AI and these, you know, additional tech products that do not necessarily always serve our best interests.
1: And in terms of data centres and how much electricity they consume and how much pressure they put on the grid, is there any moves for them to turn to more renewable energy sources? Is that something that Ireland should be stronger on to make them just not impact the likes of electricity bills as much as they have been?
12: Absolutely. And like, we have been adamant that data centres, really, we need a moratorium until data centres can, I suppose, like the rest of the grid can keep up and can and get to grips with the renewables that we need on the system. We need renewables to be going towards existing services and businesses and sectors, you know, and existing homes. Because what's happening at the moment is because that demand from data centres is so large, renewables can't keep up. And they've outpaced renewables on our system in Ireland multiple times over. So we really need to limit demand from data centres, let the rest of the country catch up in terms of access to clean energy, and then we can talk about what would sustainable data centre look like in Ireland.
1: Do you think there is willingness to do that, to have more of a moratorium on it? The Taoiseach is rejecting criticism of the government's stance towards data centres. He's saying that data centres here are being portrayed as bogeymen when it comes to the rising electricity prices. Again, opposition parties are saying there needs to be more clarity in terms of what kind of energy data centres are really consuming here in Ireland. Do you think we could see that shift anytime soon?
12: I mean, I think we may be forced to. I think that the effect that data centers are having is very pronounced, right? And like, we've seen areas of West Dublin have electrical substations completely wiped out by data center demand. So then that has a knock-on effect for housing. You know, that has a knock-on effect for other services if they can't get an electricity connection because data centers have basically swamped the grid in those areas. So I think the government may see that its hand may be forced on this in a way. And I think it's really strange to me that the government, they don't seem to be willing to address even basic transparency questions on data centers. They seem to just reject it outright, and I really think that people deserve better than that in Ireland. Like, we're paying the highest electricity prices in the EU at the moment. We're way behind on our renewables goals. We're way behind on our climate goals. All of that has impacts on our health. Like, we deserve so much better than the Taoiseach just saying you can't demonise data centres, you can't talk about them this way. You know, like, they have to engage in the facts. They have to engage in what is happening now, and they have to say they really have to take measures to address it. And what we're saying now is, data centres, if they're now a cost of living issue, as this report seems to show, if they're serious about tackling cost of living, they're going to have to tackle data centres. And we need to have an honest conversation for them about it, you know, so that they can actually engage in the facts.
1: Rosie, thanks so much for joining us on the Kildare Today show this morning. That is Rosie Leonard, Data Centre's campaign lead with Friends of the Earth Ireland. It comes as their new report, which was carried out by themselves and the German-based environmental group Beyond Fossil Fuels, found that their data centre's electricity consumption may be resulting in higher energy costs for households. That report is available across on the Friends of the Earth's website, as well as just across all of the papers it was in yesterday, and it is continuing into today's stories as well. But a big thanks to Rosie for joining us on the line. Catching up on some messages that have come in on 0833 97 97 97 in relation to the Make Way Day. One listener asks, isn't it illegal to park on the path so the Gardaí are not doing their job? Another listener has texted in saying, in relation to the footpath, saying the way people park on footpaths and plastic bags thrown everywhere, it's so dangerous for people who have mobility issues. There's an age-friendly space near a chemist here in town. It's never respected. I know two business people who use it all the time. When I spoke to one of them, he told me, he said to me very nastily, to get lost. And another listener has sent in saying people leaving their bins out perfectly neat and out of the way of the pedestrians, and some bin men throw the bins all over the place, blocking pathways, laneways, even pooling bins in one place. Bin companies have the duty of care to give their collection staff the proper training to replace the empty bins in a proper, safe manner before someone is seriously injured or hurt, because bin collection have no regard for safety of the public, according to Mark in Nace. Keep the messages coming in on 0833 97 97 97. You can also call us on 045 898 999. And one more message has actually come in just in relation to our talks about the communion, saying, give what you can afford, teach your children to be thankful to what people give them, says May. Keep the messages coming in. You can call us as well, or send us an email at studio@kfmradio.com. We're now staying local. We're moving over to the Kildare Newbridge Municipal District, where Independent Councillor Tom McDonald joins me on the line now. Tom, good morning. Thanks for taking our call this morning.
13: Morning, Emma. How are you? Good morning to you.
1: We are looking at those motions and questions raised at that latest MD meeting. Tom, your first one to the council is in relation to speed ramps in Moonbane Park housing estate in Kilcullen. Is there an issue of speeding, or, you know, just cars going too fast in that area?
13: Yeah, I've got some reports from that estate as regarding down the bottom end of the estate. There's a lot of cars speeding and small children there, and they were concerned with it. So the council came back to me on that, and they said they'll carry out a survey, and if they feel there's a need to put in more, they will.
1: All right, some good news there that they're taking initiative there, Tom. You've also asked the council for a bus shelter to be installed at the Cross and Passion School at the Kilcullen bus stop there. Now, we do know the bus stops in and bus shelters in Kildare. There's quite a long waiting list at the moment to get them installed. Is this something that the council are willing to put in maybe for plans even next year?
13: Yeah, I highlighted that because it's at the school there and you get kids going over and back from Carvin and from Newbridge to there, and that's bus shelter is very exposed there and there's no cover at all for anyone going to and from to shop in Newbridge or whatever. And and it's at the school. So they said they would include in upcoming plans. Yeah, so they're going to prioritise that. I would look into that and I'll be highlighting that again if it's not done in the next 6 months to a year, that I'll bring it up again. But it'll be on a priority list to get it upgraded. It needs to be done. Mm. Yeah.
1: Another motion you brought forward was in relation to the second bridge in Newbridge, and this has been a topic pretty much for all councillors and even senators in the Newbridge area, asking when exactly it's going to be, I suppose, put into Newbridge. We know that there have been discussions ongoing between the council and the Department of Transport. What were the council able to give you in an update about this second bridge, Tom?
13: Well, they've prepared a tender document. Prepared a tender document, and it's with the Department of Transport and for approval. And once that's approved, then it will go out for tendering. So that's where that is. But yeah, we need to prioritise. We need to move on with that. It's very, very, very slow. And the whole town's congested the whole time with that one bridge. And it's been very slow in moving that forward. So I've highlighted that. And hopefully that will be moved forward too now that we get on with that second bridge. And hopefully that they'll approve that and move that forward, yes.
1: Were they giving any timeline as to when that tendering process will commence, or are they just saying it will happen sometime in the future?
13: Well, it's in the process. It's in the they have to approve the Department of Transport have to approve the tender document, and then it will go out for tendering. Then, yeah. So, yeah, it's in the near future. Yeah, but we need to move it forward. Mm. An exact timeline hasn't been given. No. No, but it's priority too, so it will move, but hopefully move soon, yeah.
1: Of course. And lastly, Tom, your final question to the council is about if the council has considered an alternative site for Newbridge Youth Centre. You've recommended places such as Park Wirra, Lakeside Park, Ryston, or any site in Newbridge. What was the council's response?
13: Well, they didn't have a survey done on it, and they didn't know where, because we have, I don't know if people are aware of O'Connor Headstone, the old entrance to the barracks there in Newbridge, to the house there, and I find it very small, you know. It's an old, it's a 1970, I'd say, bungalow that was purchased there, and there's a lot of work to be done on that, and to bring that into a youth centre. I feel it'd be a waste of money, you know, but an alternative site will have to be, will need to be looked for, or we could extend the site, and I've been on that now with the last 8 or 9 months, that we'd extend the site out, because I don't know if people are familiar with the site I'm talking about. It's where the old road comes out of the barracks, where you come down onto the Liffey, and it would have been to your right-hand side there. And there is scope there to widen it out. There's a pole there, bring the wall out, and to build it bigger. So hopefully, maybe they'll do that as an alternative, as going for a greenfield site. But any builder will tell you, if you have a greenfield site, it's a lot easier to build as opposed to refurbing an old building like a 1970 bungalow. Mm. And a bungalow would not have the square meterage or footage for a youth centre, I feel. You know, if you put in 20 kids into it or 20 youths into it, and you see how girls and boys, you split them up, you know, you wouldn't have the room in it. You'd have toilets and you'd have kitchen in there and you'd have other things. So, yeah, we'll see what happens on that one, but we'll be always discussing having a second site and a greenfield site. So maybe I'll try and locate it somewhere else and keep that. You know, I don't want us to get a youth centre that's going to be not what would benefit the children.
1: Mm. If you want something, it has to be done right, essentially.
13: Yeah, that's my opinion on that, and has been my opinion from the start. A youth centre but build a proper one. Do it once, do it right. And yeah, that's where my thoughts are on that, that we do it to do it right. Even on that site, they could extend that site that's there out by demolishing the whole thing. But there's a lot of things, and we're in discussion with Aaron, and yeah, I've been speaking to Tony Shannon on that. And yeah. So hopefully, he's in my thoughts and all of how to approach it. So, because I'm from a building background. So yeah, we'll be talking on that, yeah.
1: All right, Tom, thanks for joining us on the Kildare Today show this morning about those questions and motions raised at the latest MD meeting there in Kildare Newbridge. That is Independent Councillor Tom McDonnell. Keep your messages coming in, a few of them coming in on 0833 97 97 97. I'll catch up with them after the break.
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14: 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But on the sideline is another team. One that's passed on what they learned yesterday to shape those on the pitch today. That's what the game is built on. 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And behind every county are those who lift us all. 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AIB. 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
1: 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Brendan in Nace has texted in saying, have you seen the amount of board signs outside of the Nace shop? It's a joke. Where are the TDs, says Brendan. And another listener has texted in about the communions. They say, every occasion these days is commercialised like communions. I made mine in the 60s. I remember being treated to an ice pop and I thought it was the best day ever. That comes in from Peter in Salins. Keep the messages coming into us here on 0833 97 97 97. You can call us on 0458 98 999 or email studio@kfmradio.com. We'll take a bit of music now from Somber. This is Homewrecker for Friday morning's Kildare Today.

0: with Homewrecker for Friday morning's Kildare Today. 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Now, Revenue are advising consumers who shop online of important changes to custom rules for goods valued at €150 or less purchased from outside of the EU, including in Great Britain. These changes will take effect in all member states, including Ireland, from July 1st, 2026. Joining me now on the line to discuss in more detail about these custom changes is Ray Ryan, Head of Revenue's National Customs Policies and Procedures Branch. Ray, good morning. Thanks for taking our call on the show.
1: Good morning, Hannah. Thanks for taking it.
0: So what exactly is changing for consumers and online shoppers in July?
1: Yeah, it is a significant change for online customers because currently if you're buying goods online, they're valued at less than €150. There'll be no customs duty attributable to it. There'll be no customs duty charged on it. So from the 1st of July, as you said, across the EU, there will be a customs duty due on those goods. So it is €3 per item. So it is a significant increase in costs for consumers, in particular if you're buying like multiple items that would bring it to under €150. So it is something that we're trying to get consumers to be aware of, that when they are making these purchases, if it arrives after the 1st of July, there will be discharges attributed to it.
0: And this is a €3 customs duty. How will that work for someone ordering stuff? Is it €3 per product or is it €3 per package?
1: It's actually per product. So if you have a full package containing three items, we have an example on the website of a notepad, a pen and a keyring. Those three items would actually attract €3 each. So it would be a €9 customs duty. So if, for example, if they were €10 each, bringing it to €30, there'd be another €9 customs duty and VAT included on that. So it significantly increases what you would expect to pay currently, let's say. So it is a change to what you would see online. Yeah. There is a distinction within it. So if you did buy, let's say, two t-shirts made from the same material, they could be considered as one line item and it would be a €3 charge.
0: All right. And what are the reasons for these changes? It's, of course, not just for Ireland, but for all member states in the EU.
1: Yeah, it's a part of a package. EU customs reform is happening kind of over the coming years, and this is the first step towards it. But there's significant challenges really around e-commerce, and like the number of low-value consignments increased drastically in the EU. I think it was less than €1 billion in 2022, and it's €5.7 billion in 2025. And even within Ireland then, the number of low-value consignments was about €53 million last year alone. So it's a significant amount of products coming in. So part of this is to almost level the playing field for Irish and EU businesses that are based in the EU.
0: And in terms of when it comes to being charged, say if people are ordering that stuff online, are they charged those extra fees at the checkout, or is it a case of it depends on the products? Maybe sometimes it'll be charged when the delivery is made.
1: Yeah, it can be basically two options. So it depends on the platforms themselves. So some will be charged at the checkout, so they'll be clearly on the platform stating that these goods are subject to customs duties and you'd have almost an all-inclusive price and it'll be delivered to you. But then others will be charged at delivery. So, for example, a postal service or a courier company would send you a message saying you owe X amount for the products and they won't deliver them to you. It's paid, so it is something to be aware of. And one thing to be aware of is that if you are buying on platforms, on online websites, and it's .ie or .eu, you can't just always assume that they're within the EU market, that they may still be coming from outside the EU. So it's just something to bear in mind that you do check the terms and conditions when you're looking at purchasing a good, because it's not always clear exactly where they're coming from. So if in doubt, even check with the company themselves.
0: And they'll have the information on their website.
1: Most of them are fairly upfront with it. If they're genuine sites, they'll be fairly upfront about what charges should apply.
0: And then how will people go about doing that? Is it a case of some websites will have the About Us or, you know, ordering information? Is that the best place to find?
1: Yeah, usually ordering or delivery terms, that kind of stuff is the best place to find it on the platforms themselves.
0: All right. And then in terms of being is there a chance actually of their customs being charged when the item is delivered? So say if it's stuck in the post office or by the courier, it will be held there until those extra charges are paid.
1: Yeah, that's what happens sometimes at delivery, that the package isn't delivered until those payments are made to the relevant platform or courier company, depending who's actually collecting the charge from the end customer.
0: All
1: so
0: right.
1: can make a difference.
0: And these come into effect from July 1st of 2026, am I correct?
1: Yes. Yeah, so the 1st of July. So essentially, if you're ordering stuff now and it's not due to come for 6 weeks, you could be subject to these charges, but obviously orders in June are more than likely going to get hit with these charges. So you should start seeing changes on the platform websites from that stage once kind of those delivery times go over the 1st of July.
0: And you were saying, Ray, that there is information on revenue. You have an example of how these three or charges are found. Is it a case of people going to revenue's website to find out more information?
1: Yeah, there's a page on there in relation to kind of, we have three or four examples set out, kind of different ones, like the one I said about the three different items, and then one where it's the same item that attracts the charges and a bit more explanation. There also is a change in terms of returns. So, for example, if you currently order a t-shirt and the pants and the t-shirt doesn't fit, you send it back and return it and you get your money back from the platforms. There's rule changes within this too from the 1st of July that the returns, you will not be entitled to a refund of the customs duty on that. So something to bear in mind too, that if you do return something, you will be entitled to a refund on it.
0: All right, Ray, thanks so much for joining us on the Kildare Today show this morning to let listeners know about those changes to the custom rules. These are a reminder for goods valued at €150 or less purchased from outside of the EU, which does include Great Britain. That is Ray Ryan, Head of Revenue's National Customs Policies and Procedures Branch, joining us to explain those rules. Again, Ray, thanks for joining us on the show this morning. Again, those changes will take effect in all member states, including here in Ireland, from July 1st, 2026. And just reading there is an information piece on The Independent actually published about this, and essentially saying the new rules will affect online returns, as Ray was also saying. The customs duty paid on returned items will not be refunded unless the goods are faulty. You can find out more information on Revenue's website, revenue.ie. And I'm sure we'll be having an article put up on the KFM website in the next few hours, so do look out for it there as well. Catching up on some messages that have come into us here on 0833 97 97 97. One listener has just texted in saying, how do you know it's not a scam text? These have been coming already. That is a fair point to make, I suppose. It's actually a good question, but in terms of, I suppose, if you do have concerns, maybe if on post are holding your item, it's best to actually ring them and ensure that it is a legitimate text that way, or else maybe just even head over to your post office and see if they have the package there. That might be the best way. And actually, speaking of scam texts, a lot of people were letting us know yesterday about these emails that are coming in from supposedly Lidl saying that you have been entered into a competition and you have won. And we saw loads of them yesterday. Actually, someone in the office was getting loads of them in their spam emails. And yeah, just a reminder that that is not actually Lidl sending those emails. So just be cautious and don't click any link that is included in those emails. Another message comes in relation to speed ramps. Pat says, in his opinion, the council is not in favour of speed ramps. I live in Monastrevin. To be fair, the councillor's got great work done on some of the roads, but by doing so, turned them into speedways. One road through a number of housing estates, and where there's a creche from the top of Toka Road to the top of Cow Pasture. Also in the centre is Super Value, where there's a set of traffic lights, and I would say over 50% of drivers break the red lights. This is a road / speedway that badly needs traffic calming, even if it was each side of the creche, which is also on a sharp bend. That message comes in from Pat. Do keep the messages coming in. You can also call us on 045 898 999 or email studio@kfmradio.com.
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0: Now, for those living in Athy, I just want to let some of you know details in relation to road closures that will be in effect from tomorrow. It's as the Try Athy event takes place in Athy town on Saturday, May 30th, and Kildare County Council intends to close the following roads: the Athy Distributor Road section of the N78 from the OR418 junction roundabout to Fort Barrington Road junction, and that will be closed from around 7:15 in the morning to approximately 4 p.m. Again, this is for tomorrow, Saturday, May 30th, as the Try Athy event takes place on the town. Now, there will be alternative routes available, and the likes of traffic will be diverted at Fort Barrington Road junction to the OR428. Other traffic will be diverted to the likes of the L4015 through the Athy Town Centre and then onward to the OR428 before rejoining the N78 west of Athy County Council on the west of Athy. These alternative routes are available up on the KFM radio website. Again, that's as the Try Athy event takes place tomorrow, Saturday, May 30th, and the road closure of the Athy Distributor Road section of the N78 from the OR418 junction roundabout will be closed to the Fort Barrington Road junction from around 7:15 tomorrow morning up until 4 o'clock tomorrow afternoon. If you want us to repeat that information or send us a text or call us, we will gladly repeat that information. Again, it's also up on the kfmradio.com website, so you can read all about it there. But with the time just gone past 10 o'clock, let's head over to Daniel Marr, who's in the newsroom.
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21: Good morning, it's 10 o'clock. A woman who was found dead in County Galway yesterday has been named as a mother of two, Masuma Sarabi. Her body was found in Clifton after she was reported missing from the iPass centre she lived in on Wednesday night. A man in his 30s has been arrested but has yet to be questioned as he's receiving medical treatment. Ukraine is calling for decisive action against Russia after two drones from Moscow hit a block of flats in Romania. They struck the building in the eastern region near the Ukrainian border and injured two people. NATO has vowed to bolster its defences and called the actions reckless. The second day of a cross-examination of one of the alleged victims of Jeffrey Donaldson is underway. The former DUP leader is denying all 18 historic sex offences against him. Yesterday, the jury heard a police recording from complainant A, who described incidents where he allegedly put his hand up her top and others where he kissed her inappropriately. And there has been calls for Kildangan train station to be reopened. Sinn Féin TD for Kildare South, Seanan Ní Rathaoileach, rose the matter directly with the Tánaiste in the Dáil yesterday and said reopening the station would provide much needed transport capacity for one of the fastest growing areas in the state. The station has laid dormant since 1963. And in sport, last night in the Hanlon Concrete Senior Football League's Division 1, Naas 418, Clane 210, Athy 114, Sarsfields 115. In Division 2, Castledermot 112, Grange Nolven 16 points. Division 3, Robertstown 15 points, Rathcoffey 216. Dublin have been handed a major boost ahead of their All-Ireland Senior Football clash with Louth this Sunday. Star forward Conor Callaghan has been named to start at Croke Park after missing their last two matches due to a hamstring injury. And Ireland were 1-0 winners over Qatar last night in an international friendly at the Aviva Stadium. Captain and league slip man Nathan Collins headed home the winner after 5 minutes. We'll have news in full at 11.
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21: KFM has been informed of the following deaths: William Liam Cosgrave, Kildare Town and formerly of County Wexford; Eamon Cusack, Broadford; Anne Byrne, Nee Spate, Clane and formerly of Dublin. The funeral arrangements are as follows: William Liam Cosgrave, Maryville, Kildare Town and formerly Ballinabula, Newbawn, County Wexford; retired RSM 1 Air Defence Regiment, Kildare and the Curra Camp; predeceased by his parents Martin and Kitty, sister Noreen, brother Paddy and also his wife Anne; deeply regretted by his children Martin, John, Christina, Catherine, Liam, Richard, Demelza, Declan and Haley, brothers and sisters and extended family; reposing at his family home today from 2 p.m, concluding with prayers at 7 p.m. Removal by Glennon's funeral directors on Saturday morning to arrive at the Carmelite Church, Kildare Town, for Requiem Mass at 11:30 a.m. Burial afterwards in St. Connaught Cemetery, Kildare Town. Family flowers only. Donations, if desired, to the Irish Cancer Society. Eamon Cusack, My Valley, Broadford. Predeceased by his parents Michael and Bridget and nephew Gary. Deeply regretted by his siblings Matty, Breda, Eta, Liam and Geraldine and extended family. Reposing in Murty O'Neill and Sons Funeral Home, Johnstown Bridge, today from 4 p.m. to 6 p.m. with removal to St. Mary's Church, Broadford for funeral prayers at 6:30 p.m. Requiem Mass on Saturday at 2:30 p.m. with burial afterwards in the adjoining cemetery. Anne Byrne, Nee Spate, Capdu, Clane and formerly of Lucan, County Dublin. Predeceased by husband Billy and grandson Adam. Deeply regretted by her children Keith, Derek and Connor, brothers and sisters and extended family. A celebration of life service will take place at her residence today at 12 noon, followed by burial in Mainham Cemetery. Family flowers only please, donations if desired, to the Irish Cancer Society. Suvnus Agus Siachán Dóibh. 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
21: Cloudy periods with the odd spot of light rain or drizzle at first this morning. Highest temperatures of 19 to 23 degrees.
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0: KFM. You're very welcome into the second hour of Friday morning's Kildare.

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Again, another busy hour this morning on the Kildare Today Show. We will take a bit of music now from Lady Gaga. This is Shallow for Friday morning's Kildare Today.

0: 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Now, the Mental Health Commission's Future in Mind Show Garden has won triple gold at this year's Bord Bia Bloom Festival in the Phoenix Park in Dublin. Designed by 24-year-old garden designer Joe Eustace from Newbridge, the garden received a prestigious gold medal from the judging panel while also securing the overall medium garden category award and a third gold medal for best in show for planting. And Joe Eustace joins me on the line now. Joe, good morning. Welcome back to the Kildare Today Show.
1: Morning, Hannah. How are you?
0: Good, thanks. I have to say, huge congratulations on the win at the Bord Bia Bloom Festival. I suppose, tell us a bit about the idea behind the Future in Mind garden. How did it all come about?
1: Yeah, well, I suppose, thanks very much, first of all. It was mainly, I suppose, the brief from the Mental Health Commission was very strong. I suppose they wanted to kind of explore the idea of the deinstitutionalisation of mental health services across the country. It's something that's written into legislation now, and those, I suppose, institutions are shutting down. So I suppose one of the lines that really stood out to me in the brief when they sent it was they're trying to get away from the stigmas of the

0: the high grey walls of the past. And so I suppose, you know, what could we do with that? And I played with a couple of different ideas of walls and that kind of thing. And eventually the garden just kind of revealed itself to me. And it's great. It's been so well received.
1: Mm, and it looks fantastic. We were looking at the pictures yesterday and then again this morning. For listeners who haven't yet seen the garden design, and I don't know if it will be as easy to try and describe it, you know, for people, but try to give an image of what the garden piece looks like.
0: Yeah, of course. I suppose the backdrop to the garden is those high grey walls. So there's four kind of pillars that stand to the rear of the space, and they kind of nearly look like Stonehenge, where they're these kind of standing stones. And they're really narrow, and kind of nearly look like something that was pulled out from the Berlin Wall. And they're disintegrating and eroding and coming down, and that's really representing that process of deinstitutionalization. I mean, when I originally pitched the project to the Mental Health Commission, they were kind of something that was a must to include, because I suppose they are, you know, those institutions were basically de facto prisons. And there's a lot of people out there that were victims of that system, and this garden really represents the transition and the moving away from that system towards a kind of a brighter future. So in order to kind of bring that metaphor into the space, we have this water rill that kind of pokes its head out between two of those large kind of grey walls and just dances through the space and represents that new direction that mental health services are going in. And then I suppose it's all linked together then with the planting palette. So the planting it's based on resilient and drought tolerant plants, and I suppose that really represents the resilience that's required to live with and treat mental health difficulties. So yeah, there's a couple of different metaphors that are woven into the space, and it can equally be looked at and, you know, that's a nice garden and move on, or you can really dig into it and kind of try and understand the story that the space is trying to tell.
1: Yeah, and as you're saying, the story is trying to tell. I mean, storytelling is a huge part of garden design, especially in recent years at Bloom, looking at more of the other projects. I mean, there's cancer awareness, sustainability, community care, those kind of topics coming up as well. Was it a bit different from maybe designing a more traditional show garden, knowing that there is a deep history with, you know, the institutions here in Ireland, and trying to display that in a way for Bord Bias Bloom?
0: Yeah, definitely. I mean, the pressure was certainly on. Like when I read the brief and it was originally kind of pitching for the project, I really went on a deep dive into I suppose the past of those mental health services and kind of how they were transformed. And I suppose it's a pretty heavy topic, and you're trying to do justice by a lot of people who kind of fell victim to those services. So I suppose it was a really interesting project to kind of get my teeth into. Definitely different than, you know, your typical design that you would do outside of Bloom, but nonetheless very interesting.
1: Of course. And the reaction and response to your piece then, I mean, what have the crowds been saying and the judges have been saying as well?
0: Yeah, well, look, it's been received really well, which I'm really thankful for. I was kind of nervous, you know, people would come in and see these big grey walls and think, geez, what's Joe? He's lost the plot altogether. But, you know, everyone seems to be coming in and really resonating with the message that the space is trying to tell. And equally, the judges were quite impressed with it. So it's been received all around very well. You stand back and listen to people chattering away kind of outside the space as they take it in. And it's all very positive. And we had the president in yesterday as well, and she was very kind of impressed with it as well. So it's been a great success, and it's great that it's getting the recognition, because it just means the message is being, you know, spread, and people are talking about the subject. It's a very, I suppose, important subject and a very predominant subject nowadays, mental health, you know. So
1: of course, and there's also been growing conversation about gardens supporting mental well-being. A lot more places are kind of adding in community gardens in their areas for people to enjoy. They say, you know, being out in nature and getting some sun and just being surrounded by that kind of calmness of gardens can really help someone if they are struggling. So I suppose that also kind of ties into the message of this year's piece that you did.
0: Yeah, absolutely. And I suppose it's as part of the regulations that the Mental Health Commissioner are putting together for their CAMHS services. gardens are, you know, a must in those facilities. So it is something that's scientifically proven. Like, there is research. Robert Ulrich did a study in kind of a groundbreaking study in 1984 where there were patients in a hospital, and they both, two groups, 46 patients, both of them underwent the same kind of surgery. One group of patients were placed in a side of the hospital that just had a view of a brick wall, and the other side were put in the side of the hospital that had a view of nature. And the people who had a view of nature showed quicker recovery times, they complained less, there was better mood, and they actually required less pain medication. So, I mean, I don't quote me on this, but I think it was 7.96 days recovery for the people who had the view of nature, and then it was 8.7 days recovery for the people who didn't. So there is scientific research there that backs up the power that nature can have on healing and, I suppose, our general health. So it's very important thing.
1: Of course, and I mean, the fact that this garden has won triple gold at this year's festival, I mean, it speaks volumes about the work that was put into it, Joe. How long does a project like this take from, kind of, I suppose, the conception of the idea to actually putting it out there, having it ready at Bloom?
0: It takes a long enough time.
1: Yeah.
0: It takes a long enough time. I mean, we started designing the space, it was last year, kind of in around Christmas. So we were designing and pitching, reading the brief and kind of looking at different things. And then I suppose the actual construction, then you only have around 3.5 or 4 weeks. So you have to make sure that you have as much as you can get done off-site done, so you can bring it in and drop it in. All of the different kind of subcontractors then that you're using within the bills, then you need to make sure that they're lined up, they have the right plans, and that everyone's singing off the same hymn sheet, and then that your kind of main contractor is really kind of switched on. And I'm so lucky with the team that I have. Like, my dad, who, you know, who is a landscape contractor and I would have worked with for years, he builds all of my gardens at Bloom. So he and myself, you know, we're often talking at the kitchen table about stuff that needs to be done and how we're going to do this and how we're going to do that. And to be honest, he's just brilliantly talented, and the team of lads that he has with him are equally talented. So it's a, you know, it's a real team effort, even though it's me who stands up and speaks about the space. There was easily, I'd say, 20 individuals involved in the manufacture of that garden to bring it there. So equally, everyone has their, I suppose, place and their talent. And I'm just so glad that it's been, I suppose, received so well by everyone. So it's a long process, but a rewarding one. And it's great to see us getting the recognition. It's always nice, like, you know.
1: Absolutely. Joe, again, huge congratulations to yourself and the entire team there, winning triple gold at this year's Bordbia Bloom Festival in the Phoenix Park. That was 24-year-old garden designer Joe Eustace from Newbridge. The garden received gold medal from the judging panel, while also securing the overall medium garden category award and the third gold medal for best in show for planting. Joe, thanks so much for joining us on the show this morning, and I hope you and the team get to enjoy the Bordbia Bloom Fest this weekend, the bank holiday weekend. Joe, good morning and thanks for taking our call. We'd be interested in knowing if you are attending Bloom this weekend. I was just looking there, tickets are still available. Have you been to Bloom before? We know it's a huge kind of summer staple now for a lot of people, so do let us know if you will be attending the Bloom Fest this bank holiday weekend at the Phoenix Park in Dublin. And if you do send us some pictures in, and definitely if you're going to be seeing Joe's piece as well, do let us know on 0833 97 97 97.
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1: KFM. Now, the Competition and Consumer Protection Commission, known as the CCPC, has written to schools reminding them to avoid restrictive and costly uniform policies which are putting families under unnecessary financial strain. The Commission asked schools to review uniform policies, adding that it has received complaints from families who feel they have limited choice when purchasing uniforms. Craig Whelan, Director of Antitrust at the CCPC, joins me on the line now. Good morning, Craig. Welcome to the Kildare Today Show.
11: Good morning, Hannah.
1: So I think the first question to ask here is what prompted the CCPC to visit the issue of school uniforms and the costs of them?
11: Yeah, so every year around this time, as you know, uniform lists start to go out, as schools start to break up and uniforms start to appear in shops, parents get in touch with us to express their frustration when they are forced to go to exclusive uniform suppliers and pay what they believe to be above the odds for uniform items, when they can see equivalent items for much cheaper in high street shops or even in supermarkets. And what we see when we've looked into this is what's driving this is these exclusive arrangements where schools have said, this is the one supplier you need to go to, and here's the really long list of unique things you have to buy from that supplier. And what that does is that removes choice from parents and it removes competition from the market, because it means parents cannot shop around. They can't go and get better value or get simply what's more convenient for them elsewhere.
1: And
11: so they're frustrated.
1: Yeah, and in terms of how much, I mean, is there an average cost of what a uniform is costing parents now if they were to get it from an exclusive supplier?
11: So it does vary, and there are different costs associated, but like some of the examples that have been shared with us, for example, somebody has written into us and said, you know, the branded polo shirt I'm forced to buy from this exclusive supplier, that's costing me €25. And I can see a three-pack of identical polo shirts without the crest in my local supermarket for that same price. And that would suit me better. This is a PE kit in this case. PE kits get dirty, they get roughed up, so I want the three-pack for the same price as the one. So that's some of the examples that come in. And we also have examples of people saying the branded jumper alone is costing me €50, €60, €70. I can put together the entire uniform from my supermarket or a high street shop for that same price. And so there's the examples that have been shared with us. And you can really see why that starts to stack up and why that's putting strain on families.
1: Of course, and especially during, you know, the cost of living and the price of everything has really gone up. And we were discussing it yesterday on the show. One of our colleagues here is a parent herself, and we were asking, is there a possibility of schools providing maybe an iron-on crest or a stitch-on crest that would allow parents to buy from the retailers, the high market retailers, and just stitch it on, iron it on themselves?
11: Absolutely, and that's one of our recommendations. So our biggest recommendation is move to generic and unbranded items if you can. But obviously some schools want to have a sense of school community, they want to foster a sense of school pride, and that's absolutely fine. But yes, if you want to have a crest, maybe allow the parents to buy the base item, the jumper, in any shop you want, and then iron on or stitch on a crest. And one school, for example, has written into us to say they allow just that. They sell the crest for a nominal fee, and they said they'd actually be making a loss on selling that crest. That's what it's coming to. In some cases, schools have said we actually recycled old jumpers where the jumper itself is maybe no longer fit, but we were able to kind of take the crest and turn that into a series of crests that we were able to sell to be stitched or ironed on and promote sustainability and reuse. So there's different ways schools can go about it, and it's about reducing those costs. So yes, giving parents the choice to use iron-on stitch-on crest is a really good way to help drive down costs and give greater choice.
1: And are schools taking this on board? What are their views about this, you know, this possibility of moving to a more generic uniform and then just making it a bit cheaper for parents, really?
11: Yeah, so it's a mixed picture out there. So we've had some really good stories where schools, so we wrote them maybe the recommendations last year as well, where schools have written into us to say, actually, we saw your recommendations. We've had a rethink on our policy and we've removed a series of items that were previously required to be branded and now they can be more generic. And similarly, parents have run in to say their schools have moved away from that and that's been a real benefit to them. They're now, you know, not paying as much as before. But we have seen places go backwards in some instances. So one of the real sources of frustration at the moment seems to be schools who are actually introducing branded PE kits that they didn't have before. So not only now are parents needing to buy the shirt and the jumper, but now they're also buying maybe shorts or tracksuit bottoms or a tracksuit top that's adding pressure. So it's a really mixed picture out there. Mm. So that's why our advice is for principals, boards and management to take a minute, to take a look at our recommendation and just to think about their policy. We're not saying move away from uniforms at all. What we're saying is take a look at the policy and what you require parents to buy.
1: And is there any way parents can challenge a school uniform policy if they do think it is unnecessarily expensive, especially as you were saying now, some schools have been introducing branded PE kits, which is just adding more cost to the parents every year?
11: Yeah, so what our advice to parents there is to firstly get in touch with us and share that experience, because we do write to schools when this comes up to explain the pressure that they might be putting on families. For a lot of schools, this isn't a conscious choice. We do have, as I said, some kind of examples of deliberate new introductions. But for a lot of schools, there are long-standing legacy arrangements that simply haven't been reviewed. So write into us. We will often write to a school and explain, you know, here's our guidance. But to also then raise it through the Board of Management or the Parents Association. So write to your Board of Management and say, look, this is the implications of the uniform policy for me. I have to go to this exclusive supplier. The uniform is costing me €100. As I said, I can piece together an equivalent non-branded version of that uniform for, you know, half that price in a high street shop. So, you know, make your voice heard. And for us, this is about raising awareness. It's about pushing for change. And the more people who can join with us in spreading this message, we've had great reception from other bodies, you know, parents' associations, and other bodies across the country who are getting behind this message. So the more people who can spread this and tell schools, this is the change we want to see in our school community, the better.
1: Craig, thanks so much for joining us on the show this morning. That is Craig Whelan, Director of Antitrust at the Competition and Consumer Protection Commission. It comes as they are writing to schools, reminding them to avoid restrictive and costly uniform policies, which are putting families under unnecessary financial strain. Again, thanks, Craig, for joining us on the Kildare Today show this morning. One message has actually just come in from a listener saying apparently there's a school in Athy where you have to go to a certain shop and they are extremely expensive. Another listener got in touch actually about that same school in Athy, saying that their uniforms are very expensive. As Craig was saying, you can actually get in touch with the CCPC. Visit their website, ccpc.ie. If you get in touch with them, explain the situation, and then they can actually write to the schools as well. Keep your messages coming in on 0833 97 97 97. Mick has texted in saying well done to Joe Eustace for his win at Bord Bia Bloomfest. He says, as a keen gardener in Bally Ulster Meadows, the amount of work goes into keeping it. That comes in from Mick. And another listener says, for primary school, we've only spent €15 on uniforms. We get the crest on it for €5. For secondary school, we spent €100, but she will be going into sixth year in September and is still wearing the same uniform. I only have to buy shirts and socks over the years, so can't complain about that. We were the exact same. I had the same skirt in secondary school for the 5 years that I was there, and then the same jumper for the 3 years of the first to third year, and then the jumper did change colour, but again, I used the same one for the 2 years there. So there definitely are ways to kind of reduce the cost as much as possible. You know, you'd always buy the uniform of a size or two, a bit bigger, and then you would grow into it throughout the year. So it was definitely our tactic at home. And by the sounds of it, a lot of people also did that as well. You can keep your messages coming into us here on 0833 97 97 97 or call us on 045 898 999 or email studio at kfmradio.com.

0: that is Take That, Could It Be Magic for Friday morning's Kildare Today. 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Now this year, Ballyshannon National School is celebrating a big milestone, 125 years since it first opened its doors. Joining me now on the line is Principal Lorraine McGovern. Good morning, Lorraine. Thanks for taking our call on the Kildare Today Show, and a big celebration happening today for Ballyshannon.
1: Yes, good morning, Hannah. Thank you very much. Yes, a very big day for us here in Ballyshannon. We're extremely excited about what's ahead for us this morning.
0: Absolutely. And, you know, it's been part of, I suppose, local life since 1901. Compared to when the school first opened 125 years ago to now, I mean, how has it grown? How's the area and community grown since then?
1: Yes, so the school, there are lots of buildings now over the last number of years. It has fluctuated in numbers. It rises and falls with the buildings in the community. But generally, the numbers are thriving, and we have a beautiful little school here with modern buildings and spaces for all our children to learn and be happy in.
0: Of course, and I mean, reaching 125 years, it's a great achievement for the area. In terms of the pupils there now, do they realise, you know, how big of a day it is? I say they're all excited for the celebrations taking place.
1: Yeah, they're extremely excited. It's also Grandparents' Day, and a lot of our children would have generations that have passed through the school, so they would have grandparents and parents that would have gone through the school and are coming today to celebrate this event with them. So it's a big day, a big excitement. They're all prepared, they're singing and taking part, playing the ukulele. We're part of Music Generation, so they will be playing the ukulele and singing throughout the morning.
0: And as you were saying, I mean, it's kind of generations of families who will also be attending today's celebrations. And I saw actually that, you know, on Facebook, Ballyshannon were inviting past pupils from the schools and others in the community to share the likes of photos, memories, memorabilia. I mean, what has the response been so far when putting that out?
1: Absolutely. We've had lots of interest, and we've had people visiting over the last number of weeks. We've had phone calls and emails and WhatsApp. People have sent in copies of photos. We're actually gathering more information. We thought the school dated back to 1901, which the building does, but actually it dates back to the mid-1800s. So
0: Wow. It's
1: a big history history event for us. We're definitely enjoying talking to people and looking at old photos and just looking back, and then of course looking forward.
0: Of course, and I can hear the hustle and bustle around you there, so I can imagine all the crowds are gathering. In terms of the amount of what kind of celebrations, Lorraine, there's also the mention of a time capsule. Is this something that the students are putting together today, or is it one that they're opening?
1: So, yeah, it's one we've been putting together over the last number of weeks. We've been putting together a capsule that will be hopefully in 25 years' time with future generations opened, and they'll look back and see where school life is today. We do have the parish. We've the Bishop Dennis Nulty is here to say Mass. We have a piper here playing music. So there's a huge celebration and big excitement for the children.
0: Absolutely.
1: And the staff.
0: Of course, and it begins at 11 o'clock, I believe, so just about 20 minutes' time. Is it a day-long event? I know as well, like, people coming into with such good weather, everyone is just really in a good mood the past few days.
1: Yeah, absolutely. It's been a lovely week built up to it. So it'll start at 11, and afterwards there will be refreshments, and people are welcome to take their time and walk through the school. There will be a surprise for the children at 12:15. Ice cream van has been organised for them, so that's big excitement. So it's leading into the bank holiday weekend. It'll be a lovely celebration, and we're looking forward to just enjoying the day now that all the preparation has come together.
0: And as you were saying, Lorraine, bits and pieces are still kind of being found out about the school, learning that it's probably been going on since the mid-1800s.
1: Mm-hmm.
0: For listeners this morning who maybe have some information or know someone, can they still continue to get in touch with Ballyshannon School and pass on maybe more photos or anything they have from attending there, any kind of facts they know?
1: Absolutely, we would love that. We really would, because it is rooted in history, and that's what we're just interested in now, is gathering more information and keeping it together for future generations and putting it into a safe place that it can be accessible. But like what we've found is interesting so far, so anything that can be added to that would be fantastic.
0: Well, Lorraine, best of luck for the celebration today, and a huge congratulations to Ballyshannon National School celebrating 125 years since it first opened its doors in that building. But again, as Principal Lorraine McGovern was saying, they're actually finding out that the school may have been as old as from the 1800s, the mid-1800s. So again, if anyone who attended Ballyshannon knows of anyone and wants to get in touch with Ballyshannon National School, don't hesitate. They are celebrating today 125 years with a mass starting at 11 and then the likes of tea, coffee and refreshments after. But Principal Lorraine McGovern, thanks so much for joining us on the Kildare Today show this morning. And again, best of luck with all the celebrations, wishing all of the staff, the pupils, the family members, the best day. And again, it's on bank holiday, ahead of the bank holiday weekend, which just is the cherry on top. But a big thanks to Principal Lorraine McGovern joining us on the show. Keep your messages coming in on 0833 97 97 97. One listener says, I was in Italy for a first Holy Communion. All of the children were dressed in white from head to toe, supplied by the church. They all came into the church together carrying a light. Just catching up on this, it was beautiful. When it was over, they took off the robes and handed them back. They had their own ordinary clothes on and got no money. They don't do that. They were so happy to have family around and everyone just went off. It was the best I have ever seen. No stress. That message comes in from Mary. Keep the messages coming in. You can call us on 045 898 999 or email studio@kfmradio.com. And actually, independent councillor on the Kildare Newbridge Municipal District, Pat Balf, just sent a message in saying he wants to thank a previous texter for his message in relation to traffic calming in Monastrevin. Councillor Balf says that they submitted a motion a number of months ago to request measures on the Toker Road. The council did promise to review the location, so hopefully we will see some tangible progress soon. That's a message sent in from independent councillor on the Kildare Newbridge Municipal District, Pat Balf.
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12: KFM. Now, during the current warm spell, Safe Food is reminding people to use a meat thermometer to make sure barbecue meats are fully cooked and safe to eat. The advice comes as a new survey shows that only 16% of respondents use a meat thermometer when cooking burgers, 10% for sausages and 26% for chicken breasts. And we know with the amazing weather we've had the past week, the barbecues have been going. I mean, in our garden, now not our barbecue, we don't have one, but all the neighbours were barbecuing the past few days. And I suppose it is timely to send out this message from Safe Food. And joining me now on the line is Joanne E. Cruellake, CEO of Safe Food. Joanne, good morning. Thanks for taking our call on the show.
13: Hi, Hannah. Great to be here.
12: So this survey, it's showing surprisingly low use, actually, of meat thermometers, especially for burgers and sausages. Is this something that Safe Food expects when it comes to barbecuing meats? Is there still a lack of knowledge to use a meat thermometer when cooking or barbecuing?
13: Yeah, we know that most people are concerned about food poisoning, but not that many people use a meat thermometer when cooking barbecue meats. You know, some of the barriers are people feeling they don't know how to use them, or being a little unsure on what the temperature they should be aiming for is. So this campaign is very much to try and get that message out there that even for some of those smaller cuts of meat, because as you said, the burgers and sausages are a particular challenge, that a meat thermometer gives you security that the meat is properly cooked right through. And also it helps you have the most tasty meat because you then don't overcook it.
12: Mm. And oftentimes, I mean, thinking of meat thermometers, it's something we talk a lot about around Christmas time when, you know, checking to see if the turkey's cooked through. But on the barbecue, I suppose it is easy to think that because the outside looks grilled or crispy, that the inside is cooked as well. But again, as you were saying, really to ensure that you get the best food possible, a meat thermometer is a good thing to have.
13: It's a great thing to have, and it gives you that security. If you don't have a meat thermometer, I mean, we have still got free checks that also will help you know that the meat is cooked through. So it should be piping hot. There should be no pink meat left, and the juices should be running clear.
12: Mm, and chicken, as mentioned by Safefood, 26% use a meat thermometer for cooking chicken, which is higher than the likes of when people were cooking burgers or sausages. But again, chicken is kind of one of the more, I don't want to say dangerous meats, but it's not good if you get food poisoning from it. What are the key things that people should be looking out for, especially when cooking chicken?
13: So when cooking chicken is that you put the thermometer into the thickest part of the meat and that the probe goes right into that thickest part and that the temperature reaches 75 degrees. And then also you can go by those three checks that I mentioned, piping hot, no pink, and juices running clear.
12: Mm, and also on that topic of barbecue, you can be cooking a lot of meats at the same time. Would cross-contamination ever be an issue? Is that something Safefood would also be reminding listeners to be cautious of?
13: Exactly. So we talk about clean as you go in terms of avoiding cross-contamination in the kitchen or out at the barbecue. So that's really simple things like washing your hands in between handling raw food and doing some other activity in the kitchen, making sure you wash all your utensils in hot soapy water, and things like changing dishcloths and those types of things really regularly.
12: Mm, and also reading this survey by Safefood, it suggests that many people, of course, want to cook safely, but they lack the confidence. So it seems that this campaign is also about reassuring people when cooking as much as the food safety side of it.
13: That's it, exactly. Some people have told us that they felt like that the meat thermometers were a tool that only professionals would use, and we're here to encourage people. No, actually, everybody should use it when they're cooking meats, and they're very readily available, and they don't cost a lot of money. So it's just a really easy way for you to be sure that you're cooking your meat so that you don't have those harmful food poisoning causing bacteria in there.
12: Mm, of course, and as you're saying, you don't really need a fancy meat thermometer. You can kind of pick one up anywhere now in any supermarket or chain retailer.
13: That's it. I just before coming on the call with you, I checked, and all the major supermarkets have them, and they're €10 or less.
12: All right, Joanne, thanks so much for joining us on the show this morning to let listeners know about Safefood's campaign again, as we are in, I suppose you could call it summer now, although our summer tends to only be a week or two long. That comes, as you know, with the good weather, more people are out barbecuing, and they are reminding people to use a meat thermometer to make sure the barbecue meats are fully cooked and safe to eat. That is Joanne Uy-Cruellake, CEO of Safefood, joining us on this morning's Kildare Today. Good morning, Joanne. Thanks for taking our call on the show. More messages coming in on 0833 97 97 97, or I shouldn't say more, I said keep the messages coming in on 0833 97 97 97, or call us on 0458 98 999. Now I do want to give an update in relation to the management of the Curra Plains. This was an article put up in the past half hour or so on the kfmradio.com website. So Minister for Defence Helen McEntee has given an update on the situation of the Curra Plains management plan. It does follow recent illegal encampments and widespread dumping seen across the plains, and we are being sent in photos again of more illegal encampments, and there were quite some an amount of photos put up on social media the past week of the amount of dumping, and it just seems to be getting worse and worse each time around. So in a letter seen by KFM News, it was sent to Labour and Kildare South TD Mark Wall, Minister McEntee said that her officials have been in the High Court on several occasions over the last few weeks seeking orders to compel the occupants from the illegal encampments to vacate the curragh, and she said that the aim is to restrain them from returning at either the same or different locations on the plains. Now, we have discussed the curragh plains quite often in the past month or so on the Kildare Today show, and we do know that High Court orders have been sent to those illegally encamping on the plains. But again, the question is, okay, you give the High Court order, they move from the site that they're at, but they're just going to simply move to another area, and is that all we can do, is what people are asking? Is the only enforcement we have giving these people High Court orders for them just to move to a different location and just wait to get another High Court order? So on. Now, according to Minister McEntee, her officials will return to the High Court next week while working closely with the Chief State Solicitors. She said that there is also an ongoing cleanup in process by external contractors to minimise any damage to the curragh lands caused by these illegal encampments. So that is the latest update we have on the current situation on the curragh. There is a cleanup in process by external contractors. Again, the question is, how much is that costing the state? How much is that costing the council to pay for the amount of cleanup that we are seeing? But that update is available on the kfmradio.com website. Again, we'll keep you updated as we get more information, and the frustration again is building around the curragh. We will try to address it, but in the meantime, it just really seems we're just waiting and waiting for the, I suppose, the jurisdiction to move from the Defence Forces over to the National Parks and Wildlife Service. We will let you know as soon as we get an update in relation to how that is being handled. Keep your messages coming in here on 0833 97 97 97. 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Do let us know what you're getting up to for the bank holiday weekend. Do you have any plans? Are you attending Bloomfest this year, 2026? Do let us know on 0833 97 97 97.

0: with Your Love Is King for Friday morning's Kildare Today. Claire in Rathangan has texted in saying it was at Bloom yesterday. It was a lovely day out. It was crowded, but beautiful gardens and plants. Bring a trolley if you can, as you will want to purchase. I unfortunately left a beautiful plant on the train yesterday evening. Oh no. I was hoping it has found a good home now. There's also plenty to eat and drink there, and don't forget the sun cream. Claire, great to hear that you had a great day, although fortunately left that beautiful plant on the train. But again, hopefully someone else was able to pick it up and give it a good home. That's where we take our leave for this morning's Kildare Today. Big thanks to you at home for listening, for sending your messages in. Hope everyone has a lovely bank holiday weekend. Hopefully the weather picks up a little bit after the great week we've had so far. We'll be live from 9 on Tuesday morning. John Dunn is up next with the 11 to 3 show, but have a great bank holiday. We'll chat to you next week.
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9: Good morning, I'm Daniel Maher. A woman who was found dead in Galway yesterday has been named as mother of two, Masuma Sarabi. Her body was found in Clifton after she was reported missing from the IPAS centre she lived in on Wednesday night. A man in his 30s has been arrested but has yet to be questioned as he's receiving medical treatment. News and crime correspondent for the Irish Sun, John Hand, says the local community is in shock.
10: Masuma Sarabi was a 31-year-old from Iran. She'd moved here in 2024 with locals saying she'd told them she'd moved here for a better life and she'd settle very well into the community. She'd worked in a local hotel and has two young children in a local primary school, one in junior infants, the other in first class.
9: More than €5 million worth of drugs has been seized in Dublin. Four people have been arrested. Tara Duggan reports.
11: This intelligence-led operation involving Gardaí and customs officers yesterday resulted in €5.1 million worth of drugs being seized in the Dublin metropolitan region. The haul includes 255 kilos of cannabis herb. Images released by Gardaí show dozens of vacuum-packed parcels. Four men in their 20s, 40s, 50s and 60s were arrested. They're being held at Garda stations in the capital. They can be questioned for up to a week.
9: The US vice president says he's remaining optimistic about a deal with Iran, but says he can't guarantee both sides will get there. J.D. Vance says there's a tentative agreement, but nuclear issues are still being negotiated. The talks come during renewed American strikes on Iran. This Middle Eastern analyst and former Pentagon defense official says she's not optimistic the deal will lead to much.
12: I would say, frankly, I'm not optimistic that any final discussions will resolve any of the major issues on the table, such as the Iranian nuclear program. I suspect that negotiations are most likely to succeed when it comes to just reopening the strait, and then the thornier issues will probably just keep getting kicked down the road.
9: The second day of a cross-examination of one of the alleged victims of Jeffrey Donaldson is underway. The former DUP leader is denying all 18 historic sex offences against him. Yesterday, the jury heard a police recording from complainant A, who described incidents where he allegedly put his hand up her top and others where he kissed her inappropriately. Reporter Emily Keegan says the defence is suggesting she fabricated the allegations.
13: During the rest of the course of the cross-examination, the court also heard the complainant was sexually abused by another man as a child, and it was put to her that her nightmares about men doing horrible things to young children may have been the result of sexual abuse by that man when she was a young child. And she said to her knowledge that this was only one incident, and she rejected that suggestion. But when asked by the defence why she never mentioned this alleged incident to police, she said her priority was always this case involving Jeffrey Donaldson.
9: And finally, a progress report has been given in relation to plans for a second bridge in Newbridge. Kildare County Council have said the Department of Transport have to approve the tendering documents before the tendering process can take place for the bridge. Speaking on Kildare Today, Independent Councillor for Kildare Newbridge MD Tom MacDonald said that the process has been very slow.
14: We need to prioritise. We need to move on with that. It's very, very, very slow. And the whole town's congested the whole time with that one bridge. And it's been very slow in moving that forward. So I've highlighted that, and hopefully that will be moved forward too now that we get on with that second bridge.
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9: Last night in the Hanlon Concrete Senior Football League's Division 1, Naas 418, Clane 210, Athy 114, Sarsfields 115. In Division 2, Castledermot 112, Grangenalvin 16 points. Division 3, Robertstown 15 points, Rathcoffey 216. In Division 4 tonight, Castle Mitchell play Ballykelly at 8 p.m. In the Westgrove Hotel Senior Hurling League Division 1 tonight, Leixlip play Selbridge at 7:45, and at 8 p.m, Aero, Curraquil play Kyle Dove and Confey play Maynooth. The Kildare Camogie team play Armagh tomorrow in round one of the Junior Championship. The game throws in at Wolfetone's Derry McCash GA at 2:30 p.m. Dublin have been handed a major boost ahead of their All-Ireland Senior Football clash with Louth this Sunday. Star forward Con O'Callaghan has been named to start at Croke Park after missing their last two matches due to a hamstring injury. Ireland were 1-0 winners over Qatar last night in an international friendly at the Aviva Stadium. Captain and Leixlip man Nathan Collins headed home the winner after 5 minutes. Shamrock Rovers are 5 points clear of second place St Pat's ahead of tonight's game in the SSC Airtricity Men's Premier Division. The two sides square off in a Dublin derby at Tallaght Stadium. The Hoops have won both of their league meetings this season, with Pat's seeking a first win in Tallaght since September 2024. Elsewhere, Bohemians are a point off Pat's in third as they go to Sligo Rovers this evening, while Waterford go to Drogheda United, Dundalk take on Derry City and Shelburne welcome Galway to Tulka Park. Munster have made one change for tomorrow's URC.

0: Jersey at 12:40, while Maguire is out on the course just after 6:40. KFM Sport with Joe Mallon Motors, Sallins Road, Naas. joemallonmotors.ie.
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0: Cloudy periods with the odd spot of light rain or drizzle at first this morning. Highest temperatures of 19 to 23 degrees.
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And a very good morning to you. Welcome to the 11 to 3 for today. It's a Friday and it's a feel-good Friday. We're up and running. This is your 11th. You know what that means? We play lots of great music for you. Sit back, relax, enjoy your cuppa and enjoy it with us. Right, we got some Amy Grant on the way. First of all, 12 to 12 from Somber, Kildare's KFM.

0: A little bit of Amy Grant. Hard to think that's going back to the early part of the 1990s, 91, 92 direction, as far as I know. It's Kildare's KFM for your Feel Good Friday. Adele coming up. Florence Road on the way as well. We'll find out what's happening in the Kildare Diary.
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2: 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The Kildare Old Vehicles Club are hosting the annual Gordon Bennett Control Stopover on Sunday, May 31st in the Square, Kildare Town. 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

0: Apple Rowan, very popular lady indeed. That is The Subway from Kildare's KFM. Anyway, how are you? Hope you're all in good form. Just about concluding the 11s with that one. And we got some more from Nick Kershaw on the way. And Harry Styles' current song doing pretty well at the moment too. And lots more besides. And if you'd like to say hello to anybody heading into the bank holiday weekend, 0833 97 97 97. I've also got details of what we're getting up to as well this bank holiday weekend, because we're going all driving songs. More on that.
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2: 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We'll be keeping an eye on the traffic and travel throughout the morning, and of course, starting your day with loads of great tunes.
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11: 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We spoke to Megan Hogan, Waterford Walls Ambassador, about this year's events and why unleashing your creative spark is so important.
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0: A brilliant new album out as well, and his music is always so, so good. I think himself and Niall Horan are the main players when it comes to the aftermath of leaving the wonderful boy band that was You Know Who. Anyway, Harry Styles, they're American girls, but he's so, so good, and he sells out stadiums everywhere, and he's got a good movie career too. It's Harry there, American Girls. We got the news on the way next at 12 with Daniel.
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8: Good afternoon, it's 12 o'clock. I'm Daniel Maher. A post-mortem examination is due on the mother of two who was found dead in County Galway yesterday. Masuma Sarabi's body was discovered on the outskirts of Clifton after Gardaí attended what they saw was an emergency situation. Ms. Sarabi, who was in her 30s, had arrived to Ireland from Iran in 2024. A man in his 30s has been arrested in connection with her death. News and crime correspondent with the Irish Sun, John Hand, says he's yet to be formally questioned.
9: He's been brought to hospital for his own treatment for his own injuries. So his detention is suspended until Gardaí are given a go-ahead from medics to question him. In terms of background, they have established that the victim knew the suspect and she had reported him to Gardaí and expressed fears for her safety previously.
8: More than €5 million worth of drugs have been seized in Dublin. Four people have been arrested. Tara Duggan reports.
10: This intelligence-led operation involving Gardaí and customs officers yesterday resulted in €5.1 million worth of drugs being seized in the Dublin metropolitan region. The haul includes 255 kilos of cannabis herb. Images released by Gardaí show dozens of vacuum-packed parcels. Four men in their 20s, 40s, 50s and 60s were arrested. They're being held at Garda stations in the capital. They can be questioned for up to a week.
8: Benjamin Netanyahu says Israel is aiming to control 70% of Gaza. The Israeli leader says his country has already increased its hold on the enclave from 50 to 60%. Recent airstrikes on Gaza have killed 10 people. He has promised to keep tightening the grip on Hamas.
11: The most important thing is to continue leveraging our power to increase it. There is still more work. What is happening right now is truly a global change. There is no doubt about that.
8: The second day of a cross-examination of one of the alleged victims of Jeffrey Donaldson is underway. The former DUP leader is denying all 18 historic sex offences against him. Yesterday, the jury heard a police recording from complainant A, who described incidents where he allegedly put his hand up her top and others where he kissed her inappropriately. Reporter Emily Keegan says the defence is suggesting she fabricated the allegations.
12: During the rest of the course of the cross-examination, the court also heard the complainant was sexually abused by another man as a child, and it was put to her that her nightmares about men doing horrible things to young children may have been the result of sexual abuse by that man when she was a young child. And she said to her knowledge that this was only one incident, and she rejected that suggestion. But when asked by the defence why she never mentioned this alleged incident to police, she said her priority was always this case involving Jeffrey Donaldson.
8: And a progress update has been given in relation to plans for a second bridge in Newbridge. Kildare County Council have said that the Department of Transport have to approve the tendering documents before the tendering process can take place for the bridge. Speaking on Kildare Today, Independent Councillor for Kildare Newbridge MD Tom MacDonald said the process has been very slow.
13: We need to prioritise. We need to move on with that. It's very, very, very slow. And the whole town's congested the whole time with that one bridge. And it's been very slow in moving that forward. So I've highlighted that, and hopefully that will be moved forward too now, that we get on with that second bridge.
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8: Last night in the Hanlon Concrete Senior Football League's Division 1, Naas 418, Clane 210, Athy 114, Sarsfields 115. In Division 2, Castledermot 112, Grangenalvin 16 points. Division 3, Robertstown 15 points, Rathcoffey 216. In Division 4 tonight, Castle Mitchell play Ballykelly at 8 p.m. In the Westgrove Hotel Senior Hurling League Division 1 tonight, Leixlip play Selbridge at 7:45 p.m. and at 8 p.m. Aero Curraquil play Kyle Dove and Confi play Maynooth. The Kildare Camogie team play Armagh tomorrow in round one of the Junior Championship. The game throws in at Wolfetone's Derry McCash at 2:30 p.m. Dublin have been handed a major boost ahead of the All-Ireland Senior Football Clash with Louth this Sunday. Star forward Conor Callaghan has been named to start at Croke Park after missing their last two matches due to a hamstring injury. Ireland were 1-0 winners over Qatar last night in an international friendly at the Aviva Stadium. Captain and Leixlip man Nathan Collins headed home the winner after 5 minutes. Shamrock Rovers are 5 points clear of second place St Pat's ahead of tonight's game in the SSE Airtricity Men's Premier Division. The two sides square off in a Dublin derby at Talla Stadium. Elsewhere, Bohemians are a point off Pat's in third and they go to Sligo Rovers. Waterford go to Drogheda United, Dundalk play Derry City and Shelburne welcome Galway United to Talca Park. Munster have made one change for tomorrow's URC quarter-final against the Bulls. Jack Crowley is once again ruled out with a knee injury, while JJ Hanrahan will start at out half for the province. In golf, Seamus Power is 5 shots off the lead, heading into day 2 of the Charles Schwab Challenge. An opening round of 69 leaves the Waterford golfer on 1 under par in Texas, with JJ Spawn among the 6 players leading the way on 6 under. Power tees off his second round just after 20 past 1. Leona Maguire and Kills Lauren Walsh are among the field for the opening round of the ShopRite LGBA today. Walsh begins her campaign in New Jersey at around 12:40, while Maguire is out on the course just after 6:40. KFM Sport with Joe Mallon Motors, Sallins Road, Naas. JoeMallonMotors.ie.
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8: Cloudy and some rain at first this afternoon, but sunshine will develop later on. Highest temperatures of 19 to 23 degrees.
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Furtado's I'm Like a Bird on Kildare's KFM Super Number One from the early noughties, and also Eric Carmen's Hungry Eyes, also a terrific number one as well. Now, the Irish music scene is coming your way as always every Friday night. Back with us again this Friday with Emma. Loads of great music, more on that coming up as well. We'll do that for you in a few minutes. Plus, I'm going to tell you about what's happening on Bank Holiday Monday. That's on the way. But think of the ultimate driving songs, in our opinion, that is. That's on the way. Details.

0: Yep, it's a fever dream from Kildare's KFM on the 11:03 for today. 0833 97 97 97 is our number. Text or WhatsApp us. Maybe just text us WhatsApp and say happy weekend, John Boy. Say hello to somebody. Do whatever if you're heading into the bank holiday weekend. What are you getting up to? Love to hear from you, actually. If you've got any plans for the weekend. I know the weather has dipped a little bit, but maybe that'll suit people. Myself and Yvonne were talking about going to Bloom, possibly. Off to the Phoenix Park on over the weekend. Maybe it's a great time to do it because it's not too hot and it'll be nice to see all the great stuff in all the various different gardens. That's just one suggestion you want to get up to as well. You might be seeing the Gordon Bennett Rally floating down through the Kildare towns as well. That's all happening. We might have more about that a little bit later as well here on Kildare's KFMs. As we said, text or WhatsApp us 0833 97 97 97. That's our number. Get in touch with us now and we'll say hello to you for this bank holiday weekend. Literally as we speak. Hi to Dolores Keegan, celebrating her birthday today. And guess what? Her sister, who's 2 years older, celebrates her birthday tomorrow. And her name is Abigail. Hello to you. Thank you very much for sending in those details as well. By the way, we're looking forward to your company across the weekend too. But on Bank Holiday Monday, we're playing the best summer road trip songs ever. Those feel-good songs that you just love to listen to on the radio. It could be something from the 60s, 70s, 80s or 90s. Or noughties or new music. It could be a combination of anything and everything. And we'll be doing that from 8 o'clock in the morning till 8 o'clock in the evening this Bank Holiday Monday here on KFM.
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2: The residents have very, very simple ask for a redesign of Beggars End Crossroads. We actually don't have a response from the council. There was no official from Kildare County Council at the meeting.
1: First for national.
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14: 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But on the sideline is another team. One that's passed on what they learned yesterday to shape those on the pitch today. 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And behind every county are those who lift us all. 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

0: Justin Bieber's Daisies on Kildare's KFM on the 11 at 3 for today. With thanks to Virgin Media Broadband. How are you? Hope you're all in good form. This is John. We're here till 3 today. Keep your text, WhatsApps coming. We've got some more to get to after we hear from the Cranberries and the Lighthouse family on the way next. First of all, here's Emma.
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2: Good afternoon. Coming up in your main news at 1, Benjamin Netanyahu says Israel's aiming to control 70% of Gaza. The Israeli leader says his country has already increased its hold on the enclave from 50 to 60%. A post-mortem examination is due on the mother of two who was found dead in County Galway yesterday. Masuma Sarabi's body was discovered on the outskirts of Clifton after Gardaí attended what they say was an emergency situation. A progress update has been given in relation to plans for a second bridge in Newbridge. Kildare County Council have said the Department of Transport have to approve the tendering documents before the tendering process can take place for the bridge. And members of the public are being asked to be more aware of barriers that impede the movement of disabled people within communities on Make Way Day. The Disability Federation of Ireland says most people who park on a footpath, leave a bin in the wrong spot, or let a hedge overgrow may not have considered that these things are causing serious problems for others. In sport last night in the Hannon Congreat Senior Football League Division 1, it finished Naas 4-18, Clane 2-10, Athy 1-14, Sarsfield 1-15. In Division 2, Castle Dermot 1-12, Grange Navan 16 points. Division 3, Robertstown 15 points to Rathcoffey's 2-16. And finally in Division 4 tonight, Castle Mitchell play Ballykelly at 8 p.m. Join me, Emma O'Connor and Daniel Marr for your main news in sport at 1.

0: We've got our lunchtime news on the way at one. We just gave you a nice summary song from the Lighthouse family. They are the Cranberries and Linger on Kildare's KFM. We got more on the way, Fleetwood Mac and Top Loader.
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0: Dancing in the Moonlight on Kildare's KFM on the 11 to 3 with the main lunchtime news. It's on the way here on Kildare's KFM. And we'll have all the details with Daniel on the main stories of the day, nationally, internationally and locally. And we'll also have the latest sporting happenings as well. And that's with Emma. That's all coming up in the next few moments. While in the next hour, a couple of good requests to get through. There was one I was going to do in the last hour. You might thought I'd forgotten about it. I didn't. They were on to say, can you hold off till around 1:30, 1:45, because they'll be in the car then and they'll be all able to listen to the request. So we'll do that for you. So wink, wink, nudge, nudge. We're holding it off. Won't say anything just yet. Also coming up in the next hour, we've got music from Take That. A little bit of Benson Boone on the way as well. And we'll throw in some Journey to get us up and running. So that's all coming up next. But first of all, the news is on the way.
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11: Good afternoon, I'm Daniel Maher. It's reported a woman found dead in Clifton in County Galway died as a result of stab wounds. 31-year-old Masuma Sarabi was reported missing on Wednesday night. The mother of two arrived in Ireland from Iran in 2024. A man in his 30s was arrested in connection with her death. However, Gardaí are still waiting to question him as he's currently being treated in hospital. Reporter with the Irish Examiner Liz Dunphy says her remains were found near to the Waterloo House iPass Centre on the outskirts of Clifton, where she had been living.
12: Her body was very sadly discovered before 9 a.m. yesterday. It appears that she suffered fatal stab wounds, particularly to her neck area. And a man in his 30s was actually arrested around that time yesterday morning. And he is currently still, I believe, receiving medical treatment in hospital before he can be questioned.
11: American Vice President J.D. Vance says the U.S. and Iran are close to a deal, although talks are still ongoing. There are reports of a tentative agreement, but nuclear issues are still being negotiated. Oil prices have fallen to just over $92 a barrel, which is a six-week low. Sky's Sally Lockwood says neither U.S. or Iranian leaders have signed off on a deal.
13: Donald Trump simply hasn't approved it yet. And why is that? I mean, this framework is said to be sitting on Donald Trump's desk. He's wanted a way out of this war for some time. So the fact that he hasn't signed it off means there are either conditions in there that he's not happy about, or potentially he wants more out of it.
11: Benjamin Netanyahu says Israel is aiming to control 70% of Gaza. The Israeli leader says his country has already increased its hold on the enclave from 50 to 60%. Recent airstrikes on Gaza have killed 10 people. He has promised to keep tightening the grip on Hamas.
14: The most important thing is to continue leveraging our power to increase it. There is still more work. What is happening right now is truly a global change. There is no doubt about that.
11: More than €5 million worth of drugs have been seized in Dublin. Four people have been arrested. Tara Duggan reports.
15: This intelligence-led operation involving Gardaí and customs officers yesterday resulted in €5.1 million worth of drugs being seized in the Dublin metropolitan region. The haul includes 255 kilos of cannabis herb. Images released by Gardaí show dozens of vacuum-packed parcels. Four men in their 20s, 40s, 50s and 60s were arrested. They're being held at Garda stations in the capital. They can be questioned for up to a week.
11: The second day of a cross-examination of one of the alleged victims of Jeffrey Donaldson is underway. The former DUP leader is denying all 18 historic sex offences against him. Yesterday, the jury heard a police recording from complainant A, who described incidents where he allegedly put his hand up her top and others where he kissed her inappropriately. Reporter Emily Keegan says the defence is suggesting she fabricated the allegations.
16: During the rest of the course of the cross-examination, the court also heard the complainant was sexually abused by another man as a child, and it was put to her that her nightmares about men doing horrible things to young children may have been the result of sexual abuse by that man when she was a young child. And she said to her knowledge that this was only one incident, and she rejected that suggestion. But when asked by the defence why she never mentioned this alleged incident to police, she said her priority was always this case involving Jeffrey Donaldson.
11: Train services are getting back underway after a major signal fault caused disruption this morning. Dart, Phoenix Tunnel and Northern Commuter lines were all affected. Some delays are ongoing, with Éireann Road Éireann warning of 25-minute delays on some Dart services. Internal communications manager John Larson says they have people on standby if it happens again.
17: We do have very, very technical and capable people who this is their bread and butter to address these things. So with anything, you're dealing with a network that is heavily utilized. So our people are going to analyze it and figure out just what could have been the root cause and address it as best they can. But this is, you know, why we have protocols in place, because on occasion equipment does fail.
11: A progress update has been given in relation to plans for a second bridge in Newbridge. Kildare County Council have said that the Department of Transport have to approve the tendering documents before the tendering process can take place for the bridge. Speaking on Kildare Today, Independent Councillor for Kildare Newbridge MD Tom MacDonnell said that the process has been very slow.
18: We need to prioritise. We need to move on with that. It's very, very, very slow. And the whole town's congested the whole time with that one bridge. And it's been very slow in moving that forward. So I've highlighted that, and hopefully that will be moved forward too now that we get on with that second bridge.
11: President Catherine Connolly has officially reopened the Round Tower in Kildare Town. A ceremony took place in St. Bridget's Cathedral this morning. KFM's Tara Flanagan has more.
19: President Catherine Connolly visited Kildare Town this morning for the official reopening of the Round Tower that underwent an extensive restoration work.
16: The conservation project started in 2022 and grants of just under €400,000 were provided through the Community Monuments Fund under the Department of Housing and Kildare County Council. Attendees included local and national government representatives, volunteers, clergy and community stakeholders. There were also performances by Newbridge Gospel Choir, St Patrick's National School Choir and organist Ella Fallon.
11: In business news, shopkeepers are reporting threatening behaviour from people searching bins for bottles and cans. Shane Gleeson, who owns a number of Spar stores in Limerick, has had to build a steel wall to protect his bins from people pulling items out in search of plastic bottles. He says it's happening multiple times a day.
20: And pull out the bins to go through them as well. Now, they're not all, not everybody throws the rubbish around the grounds. It's just an element of it. But we'd have guys opening the steel bin outside our shop 5-6 times every day. Now 4 or 5 of them will just close the bin and put it back. But then you have the odd fella that will pull it out, throw it on the ground to open it. And then we're having to clean it up all the time.
11: And finally, in entertainment news, CMAT says online body shaming is leaving her with deep sadness as her fame grows. The award-winning songwriter shared an emotional Instagram post saying her success is being overshadowed by abuse about her appearance. She has received support from fans and fellow artists after speaking out as she prepares to play in St Anne's Park tomorrow evening. Still to come are sport, obituaries and weather.
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0: and Confi play Maynooth at 8 p.m. The Clare Camogie team play Armagh tomorrow in round one of the Junior Championship. The game throws in Wolfe Tones at 2:30. In soccer, Shamrock Rovers are 5 points clear of second place St. Pat's ahead of tonight's game in the SSE Airtricity Men's Premier Division. The two sides square off in a Dublin derby at Tallaght Stadium. The Hoops have won both of their league meetings this season, with Pat's seeking a first win in Tallaght since September 2024. Elsewhere, Bohemians are a point off Pat's in third. They go to Sligo Rovers this evening. Basement side Waterford go to Drogheda United. Dundalk take on Derry City, and Shelburne welcome Galway United to Talca Park. Arsenal's Kai Havertz says he's certain his side will beat holders PSG and win the Champions League tomorrow night in Budapest. He was the goal scorer when Chelsea won the final 5 years ago in Porto. Havertz says the Premier League winners have nothing to fear in Hungary.
1: We have so much confidence. We've been fighting on the highest level for a couple of years now and finally won the Premier League. So I think that gives us a big boost as well. And we're going to see. I think anyways, doesn't matter if you're underdog or whatever, we're going to go on the pitch and going to beat them.
0: In rugby, Munster have made one change for tomorrow's URC quarter-final against the Bulls. Jack Crowley is once again ruled out with a knee injury. JJ Hanrahan will start at out half for the province. The playoffs get underway tonight, with Connacht heading to top seeds Glasgow Warriors. Kickoff is at 7:45. And finally in golf, Seamus Power is 5 shots off the lead heading into day 2 of the Charles Schwab Challenge. An opening round 69 leaves the Waterford golfer on 1 under par in Texas, with JJ Spaun among the 6 players leading the way on 6 under. Power tees off shortly at 1:20. Kildare's Lauren Walsh has gotten her opening round of the ShopRite LPGA Classic underway. Cavan's Leona Maguire is also in the field and is out on course just after 6:40. KFM Sport with Joe Malamotors, Sallins Road Nace, joemalamotors.ie.
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3: KFM has been informed of the following deaths: William Liam Cosgrave, Kildare Town and formerly of County Wexford; Eamon Cusack, Broadford. The funeral arrangements are as follows: William Liam Cosgrave, Maryville, Kildare Town and formerly Ballinabula, Newbawn, County Wexford; retired RSM 1 Air Defence Regiment, Kildare and the Curragh Camp; predeceased by his parents Martin and Kitty, sister Noreen, brother Paddy and also his wife Anne; deeply regretted by his children Martin, John, Christina, Catherine, Liam, Richard, Demelza, Declan and Hayley, brothers and sisters and extended family; reposing at his family home today from 2 p.m, concluding with prayers at 7 p.m. Removal by Glennon's funeral directors on Saturday morning to arrive at the Carmelite Church, Kildare Town, for Requiem Mass at 11:30 a.m. Burial afterwards in St. Colnett's Cemetery, Kildare Town. Family flowers only, please. Donations, if desired, to the Irish Cancer Society. Eamon Cusack, My Valley, Broadford. Predeceased by his parents Michael and Bridget and nephew Gary. Deeply regretted by his siblings Matty, Breda, Eta, Liam and Geraldine and extended family. Reposing in Murty O'Neill and Son's funeral home, Johnstown Bridge, today from 4 p.m. to 6 p.m, with removal to St. Mary's Church, Broadford, for funeral prayers at 6:30 p.m. Requiem Mass on Saturday at 2:30 p.m. with burial afterwards in the adjoining cemetery. Suvnus August Chiacon Dove. Obituary notices can be viewed on kfmradio.com. 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
3: Staying mainly dry and sunny this afternoon, with some scattered clouds in places as well as light to moderate westerly winds. Highest temperatures of 19 to 23 degrees.
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0: Borderline. Best of Irish, by the way, the Best of Irish tonight with Emma. She's out there getting the programme ready for this evening between 7 and 9, the Irish music scene on Kildare's KFM. Well, we've been telling you about it since yesterday, and it's up and running, and we're ready to look forward to it on Bank Holiday Monday. Because guess what? We're going driving together for 12 hours. What does that mean?
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Text or WhatsApp. Now, I did say just before the news that we got a very special request, and it's for Chris Mallon, celebrating his birthday. Happy birthday to you, Chris. That comes in from Charlie Ryan. A very special request. He's in his car at the moment. He's heading down to Cork by himself, but he is celebrating the big 6-0. Hey, any chance of playing anything, but he loves the stunning Brewing Up a Storm. It's his favourite song, and if you're listening in the car, could you please play it now? It's a really good feel-good Friday song. You're absolutely like, guys. Well done. What a song, and the happy big 6-0 to you too. All right, these are the stunning

0: Yes, a little bit of mystical, magical from Kildare's KFM on the 11 to 3 for today. And we'll be talking to Mary Howes a little bit later on. We're talking about the great event that is coming in around Kildare, but it's the big one on Sunday. It's the Gordon Bennett stopover, and it's back. 100, at least probably 100 cars floating around, I'm sure it will be. Everything from marquees such as Jaguar, Rolls-Royce, the Model T, MG, Triumph, BMW, Ford, many, many more. Classic cars. In other words, they have to be 30 years old or so, over 96, isn't it? I'm sure that's the way they'll do it. We'll find out a little bit more with Mary. But 2:30 this afternoon, and we're looking forward to it coming to the county, and looking forward to the great Gordon Bennett route itself as well. We'll find out more about the backstory with Mary, but 2:30 today.
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2: 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I mean, this is amazing because it's such a volume of information. You know, you're talking about millions of records being made available. So, you know, 58,000 people were living in Kildare at this time. So it just opens up an awful lot of information about the structure of the county and who was living here and their religious breakdown and what they were working at. And a lot of these trades that people would have had then are gone now. We don't have furriers and all this kind of thing now. So it's a chance to really get in touch with your community. And it's one source that fits into so many of the other sources that we have.
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0: have a little bit of a bad day. Daniel Powter from Kildare's KFM on the 11 to 3. Olivia Dean up and running there with that one too. Good song. We got details of Classic Gold Sunday on the way. We're bringing you closer to the 2 o'clock news as well. Keep it right here on your favourite radio station, KFM, and the home of the Irish music scene, which is with you every Friday night between 7 and 9 with Emma. And what a great selection of music as always. If you like a little bit of Wild Youth or Ryan Mack or a little bit of Kingfisher, a little bit of Bagatelle, coincidentally enough, she's playing the song that I'm going to be playing in a few minutes' time for Christina over in Maynooth. That's also coming up on the Irish music scene. Some Bellex One, new song from Moncrief, and also lots more besides. That's with Emma from 7 tonight.
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4: Good afternoon, it's 2 o'clock. I'm Hannah Kelly. An autopsy is due to take place today on the body of a mother of two who was found fatally stabbed near a river in County Galway. The body of 31-year-old Masuma Sarabi was discovered near an I-Pass accommodation centre at Waterloo Bridge on the outskirts of Clifton shortly before 9 a.m. yesterday. A man in his 30s has been arrested in connection to her death. The trial of Jeffrey Donaldson has heard a letter written to one of his alleged victims was not an apology for sexual assault. The former DUP leader has pleaded not guilty to 18 historic sex offences. His wife, Eleanor, faces a trial of facts on 5 charges, which she denies. And Garda Road's policing operation is taking place throughout the June bank holiday weekend until Tuesday, June 2nd. During the first day of the operation, one driver in Edenderry was caught driving 76 kilometres per hour in a 50 kilometre per hour zone. In sport, Shamrock Rovers are 5 points clear of second-placed St. Pat's ahead of tonight's games in the SSE Airtricity's Men's Premier Division. Kick-off in Tallaght Stadium is at 8 o'clock. And in weather, dry with mostly sunny conditions today. Top temperatures of 19 to 23 degrees.
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play that song especially for one of our regular listeners, Christina over in Maynooth. Loves that song, Bagatelle Summer in Dublin. She's always contributing to various different shows. And thank you for continuing to support and listen to your favourite radio station, Kildare's KFM, for a Friday feel-good, happy Friday afternoon to you as we head in towards the bank holiday weekend. Some chat coming up at 2:30. We'll tell you more about that after we hear from Rufus and Shaka Khan. First this.

Hey, and a quick hello and a quick hi to Jenny Ryan. How are you doing, Jenny? I believe you're off to Cork this afternoon and you're heading off the car with a few of your friends. Yes. And I was told to give her a bit of a slag. She looks like Black Eyed Peas as well. Thank you very much for that. No problem. That's what we're here for. It is a happy Friday after all. And thanks for getting in touch. She's in the car at the moment. She's doing the driving. And they're singing songs, including that Black Eyed Peas song. So they're listening to KFM, obviously. Just say a big hi to her. No problem at all. There we go. Done and dusted. My good deed.

0: Kildare's KFM, the 11 to 3, Raven Lenail, David Bowie on the way, and then we're going to have a chat with Mary. It's all to do with the 2026 Gordon Bennett Classic itinerary run, running from Friday right up until Monday, and I will take you through the routes and how it hits Kildare Town as well as Athy and Monday and lots more besides in between. We'll talk to Mary about a bit about the history, what's it all about, what to expect for the people who are going to show up and cheer on and wave to all these fantastic cars that'll be on the road doing the Gordon Bennett route as well. So that's on the way. We'll do it in about 5 or 6 minutes.
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0: Hard to think that was one of Bowie's last number ones, and the late David Bowie these days. And Let's Dance from Kildare's KFM on the 11 to 3 with thanks to Virgin Media Broadband. We're up and running for another half an hour or so. Now we're heading into another bank holiday. We'll have lots of great your driving songs on Bank Holiday Monday, and it's your best driving songs playlist. How about that? That's the perfect timing to talk to Mary Howe. She's a secretary with the Gordon Bennett. I think she said secretary. Oh, I missed the last word. Are you actually, Mary? Or are you, you're part of the committee anyway, are you?
1: I am, John. Thanks a million for inviting us on the show today. Yes, secretary on the committee for the Gordon Bennett Classic Car Run.
0: Right. How long is it on the go, Mary?
1: So this particular event is in its 23rd year, and it's become a very well-established feature of the June Bank Holiday Weekend, really across Kildare, Laois and Carlow.
0: And tell us a little bit more about the history of it. Why has it become so popular? I mean, there's over 100 cars going in this for over 30 years old, you were telling me earlier.
1: That's right, John. So it's an opportunity for anyone who owns a car 30 years or older to participate in just a fantastic event, really. I suppose the history of it goes back to 1903. And at that time, road racing was actually banned in the UK. However, the Irish agreed to host it here and brought it onto the plains of Kildare, Laois and Carlow. And I suppose our event then it commemorates it every year. And we actually travel the original Gordon Bennett route on the Sunday in particular of the 3-day event.
0: That's in around the Kildare town area, is it?
1: It's across the three counties, Kildare, Laois and Carlow. Yeah, okay. We take it all in on that day.
0: We'll come to that in detail in just a moment. Now, I was doing a little bit of research on this. So this, well, it's actually booked out now. It's impossible for you to enter into this now at this stage, isn't it?
1: Look, we welcome anyone to register for the event. If they weren't able to do that up to now, they can register in person over at the Heath at Tracy's. Tracy's Bar and Restaurant is the gathering point for all of the cars each morning of the event, Saturday, Sunday and Monday. People are welcome to come along and view the spectacular range of vehicles there. And we've cars registered that date back to 1909, right the way up to 1996. So you can just imagine
0: there's everything,
1: the variety there.
0: There's all sorts of brand names and well-known brand names, everything from the Model T to the MG to Triumphs. I love Triumph Stags, by the way. BMWs and Fords and goodness gracious, as a whole. The only caveat, it has to be over 30 years old, doesn't it?
1: Correct, which is quite young now if you think about it, back to 1996. It doesn't seem that long ago at all, John, to be fair.
0: Yeah, absolutely.
1: Very privileged to have a 1910 Silver Ghost as well, a Rolls Royce that is a return participant for many, many years now, and it's just an amazing vehicle to have in the mix. We have a lot of return participants who travel from the UK specifically for the event, and for us it really demonstrates the value placed not just on the Irish hospitality but the beauty and the scenery in the routes available throughout the three counties. And a lot of planning and mapping goes into that particular aspect of it.
0: It does.
1: Pat and Kieran drive the routes. They make sure they're, going to be a good experience for all of the drivers and anyone then joining them for the weekend.
0: Okay, so let's concentrate on the route part. So you're leaving Tracy's. What time do you set up from?
1: So we generally leave Tracy's around 11 a.m. each morning. So the cars are all gathered there up to that time. And we'll set out then each morning to different locations. Saturday, we're heading up to actually see a privately owned classic car collection, which is very exciting. But it will take in, again, scenic routes around County Laois and down around Carlow as well.
0: Okay, right.
1: On Sunday then, I said, we stick to the original Gordon Bennett route. We do have a planned stop at the Motive Arts School in Athy, and we travel on from there to Kildare Town, who have hosted us for a long time there on Sunday afternoon from around 2 p.m. to 4 p.m. this year, and they really put on a fantastic show of hospitality for everybody. I'd really encourage anyone to come and try and take in the cars there if they can as well.
0: Absolutely, yeah. So I'm looking at it there, what Kildare Town are doing. They're going to have live music on the square from 1 o'clock. They've got the Irish dance displays for the Morrissey School of Dance. They'll have live commentary and interviews as well, fair juice. And there's also ice cream to be going for the first 100 people, I do believe. Somebody was putting that up on Facebook a little bit earlier on, I think it might have been Colin McDonald, whether he's pulling our leg now or not, but if he's
1: well
0: listening, Colin, well done, I think. Get free ice cream. Yeah, I see it there. It's on his own Facebook page. So well done to you on that as well. And then on Monday, you're heading over the Athy direction, are you?
1: We are. We're delighted to be hosted by Athy Town, and that's through the support of the Athy Town promoters there and the Shackleton Experience. So anyone who's familiar with Athy will know Shackleton Experience has recently opened there, and they're actually specially opening the doors on Bank Holiday Monday to welcome the Gordon Bennett participants, but any members of the general public can also book in on that day, unusually, because they wouldn't normally be opened on a bank holiday Monday. So again, it just demonstrates the value that's placed on this event, travelling from location to location over the weekend.
0: Yeah, and that's in Emily Square, of course. Yeah, go on, keep going.
1: It is, Emily Square in Athy. No, and look, it's genuinely a fun-packed weekend. It just allows car enthusiasts with, you know, their cars to enjoy the company of other fellow enthusiasts.
0: Yes.
1: And the committee put a lot of work into it, particularly our chairperson David Clegg, and it should be John Quinn on today as our media man really talking, but we've a fantastic committee there. You might have heard Cecil Lewis and Joyce Chambers and Neil Yeardley on a podcast there recently as well with Leash Today. So, you know, it's a fantastic event to be involved in, and we're very grateful, I suppose, to everyone who supports us and sponsors the event in any way and gives us that welcome when they meet us along the road, John, or in the towns that we visit.
0: And do you want loads of people coming out cheering you on as the cars coming in kind of in route all the way through?
1: If they see us, give us a wave, John. They'll get the beep beep from the cars passing by and that wave. And it really is a special experience for the participants just to see the genuine welcome and enthusiasm around the cars being along the routes.
0: Brilliant. And over 100 cars will then end up in Kildare Town on Sunday and the various different routes on the other days. You can check out the website, by the way, and on Facebook. I'm sure you'll find it. The itinerary.
1: That's right.
0: Yeah, on the Gordon Bennett actual Facebook, which is Gordon Bennett Classic. .ie. It'll give you the full itinerary, everything that's going on, and it'll give you air code locations and everything else and route maps.
1: Exactly.
0: It's really is well put together. Well done, Mary, and all the team. And thanks for coming on, talking to us all about the Gordon Bennett Classic Run this bank holiday weekend. Have a great one. Enjoy.
1: Many thanks, John. Thank you.
0: Cheers. Well done. Absolutely brilliant stuff indeed. Oh, hold on a second. Let's start my car. Oh, hold on a second. Not quite a Jaguar.

0: Keeping you warm. Keeping you warm on a nice Friday afternoon on Kildare's KFM with K Drive on the way at 3 after the 3 o'clock news. We're 15 minutes away. We got something really good coming up next. Short and sweet from the lads.
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0: song called Sunday Morning, and it's Maroon 5. Speaking of Sunday mornings, Dave McGrath gets you going for part two of the Weekend Breakfast, and that leads you nicely into 11 to 2. Sunday Gold with Rob Garvey. Busy as always. Anyway, Paul is next. I'm out and about with an outside broadcast tomorrow. We're in Nace at Toyota Nace. Details on the way.
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12: Good afternoon, it's 3 o'clock, I'm Daniel Maher. The trial of Jeffrey Donaldson has heard a letter written to one of his alleged victims was not an apology for sexual assault. The former DUP leader has pleaded not guilty to 18 historic sex offences. His wife Eleanor faces a trial of facts on 5 charges which she denies. Emily Keegan is in Newry.
13: Yesterday morning, the jury in the trial were read a letter by the prosecution which it said was written by Jeffrey Donaldson to complainant A in 2020 and expressed feelings of regret. During cross-examination today, Mr. Donaldson's defence lawyer suggested this letter was nothing to do with the complainant and sexual assault. The complainant said the writing did not detail the exact words sexual abuse, but there were heavy connotations of guilt and shame and asking for her forgiveness. She later said she did not accept the letter as an apology in her own opinion, but believed Mr. Donaldson was using it in his own way as a form of an apology. The defence suggested the 63-year-old was apologising for other behaviour, to which the complainant disagreed. She also rejected earlier suggestions that alleged incidents of sexual abuse did not happen how she remembered them. The cross-examination continues this afternoon. Emily Keegan at Newry Crown Court.
12: A woman in her 30s who was found dead in Galway was discovered with stab wounds. Masuma Sarabi was found dead yesterday morning by a river near the Waterloo Eyepass Centre in Clifton, where she had been living. The 31-year-old had been reported missing on Wednesday night. A man in his 30s had been arrested and is receiving medical treatment in hospital. Reporter with the Irish Examiner Liz Dunphy says the mother of two arrived from Iran in 2024.
14: She has two young children, aged 7 and 9. She was 31 years old. She was originally from Iran. And basically, her body was discovered by a river near the Waterloo House Eyepass Accommodation Centre, which is just on the outskirts of Clifton in County Galway. A post-mortem is due to take place on Ms. Sarabi's body. And Gardaí said that the results of that will assist in determining the course of what they said is an ongoing investigation.
12: Oil prices have fallen to a six-week low amid renewed optimism of a deal between Iran and the US. Vice President J.D. Vance says he's optimistic of an agreement, but can't guarantee that both sides will get there. Nuclear issues appear to be a sticking point. Sky's Sally Lockwood says there's still a way to go before a deal is reached.
15: The Iranians have also said that they haven't confirmed the text of this framework for a memorandum of understanding yet either. And the vice president said that a lot of the back and forth is over Iran's nuclear program, especially its stockpile of enriched uranium, which is said to be buried under nuclear sites that were bombed by the US and Israel last summer.
12: And new figures have shown a slight reduction in homelessness in Kildare when compared with the previous month. The report outlines that there were 223 adults in emergency accommodation in April, a change from 227 in March. The figures also revealed that there were 17,548 people in emergency accommodation nationwide, an increase from 17,517 in March. For local news, sport and more, see kfmradio.com or the KFM app.
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12: The Kildare Camogie team play Armagh tomorrow in round one of the Junior Championship. The game throws in at Wolfetones Derry McCash at 2:30 p.m. Tonight in the Hanlon Concrete Senior Football League's Division 4, Castle Mitchell play Ballykelly at 8 p.m. In the Westgrove Hotel Senior Hurling League Division 1, Leixlip play Selbridge at 7:45, while at 8 p.m. Aero Curraquil play Kyle Dove and Confy play Maynooth. Shamrock Rovers are 5 points clear of second place St Pat's ahead of tonight's games in the SSE Electricity Men's Premier Division. The two sides square off in a Dublin derby at Tallaght Stadium. Elsewhere, Bohemians are a point off Pats in third. They go to Sligo Rovers this evening. Waterford go to Drogheda United, Dundalk take on Derry City, and Shelburne welcome Galway United to Tolka Park. Lionel Messi will play at this year's World Cup in what'll be his sixth time at the tournament. The eight-time Ballon d'Or winner has been named as captain for Argentina, despite concerns over injury. The 38-year-old will be hoping to add to his record 26 appearances at the World Cup. The URC quarterfinals get underway tonight with Connacht heading to top seeds Glasgow Warriors. Kickoff is at 7:45. Tomorrow the Bulls play Munster at 12 p.m, the Stormers play Cardiff at 2:30, and Leinster play the Lions at 8 p.m. Seamus Power is 5 shots off the lead heading into day 2 of the Charles Schwab Challenge. The Waterford golfer is currently 1 under par after 5 holes. Eric Cole is in the lead on 7 under. And Leona Maguire and Kills Lauren Walsh are among the field for the opening day of the ShopRite LPGA Tour. Walsh is 3 over after 8 holes, while Maguire is out on the course just after 6:40. KFM Sport with Joe Mallon Motors, Salins Road, Naas. JoeMallonMotors.ie.
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12: Staying dry and sunny this afternoon with some cloud in places as well. Highest temperatures of 19 to 23 degrees.
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0: Got a couple of big gigs coming up at the Aviva Stadium in the not-too-distant future. Dermot Kennedy there with Turnstile. Speaking of the not-too-distant future, there's a lot of great stuff going on over the June Bank Holiday weekend. June Bank Holiday weekend's always a great weekend for getting out and about. You've got the June Fest, of course, in Kildare Town. And we are going to find out a little bit more about some of the cars that will be taking part in the Gordon Bennett Run, which is on this coming weekend. And it's got a stopover in Kildare Town as well. But I want to talk to the chairman of the Kildare Old Vehicles Club, Colm McDonald, who's on the phone. How are you, Colm? How you doing?
1: Very good, Paul.
0: For a lot of people like me, right, who wouldn't be familiar with old cars and with this particular race, the first sort of notion of Gordon Bennett I've ever had was on Only Fools and Horses with Del Boy. a popular little term, a mild swear word, shall we say. And it does relate to the same person, doesn't it? There's the same Gordon Bennett.
1: It does indeed. He was a colourful character, but it was the first international motor race event ever held in Ireland, and Kildare Town was one of the key stops on the event, which came to Ireland in 1903. And a lot of people probably don't realise that Ireland played a major role in the history of motorsport, where racing on public roads was illegal in Britain at the time.
0: Yeah.
1: And the Irish government passed legislation back in 1903 to allow the race to happen here. And County Kildare was chosen because of its long and straight roads.
0: They say that it's the race that saved motorsport because it led to the adoption of safer closed circuit tracks.
1: Absolutely, and it had controlled spectators, and it helped improve safety standards for future events worldwide. And it's also where the famous colour British Racing Green originated. When the British Napier team painted their cars Shamrock Green as a tribute to Ireland, British Racing Green originated from that event.
0: Every day's a school day, as they say. I love hearing about stuff like that. Now, did the race only actually take place once? Was it just in 1903, yeah?
1: It was just in 1903, and, this commemoration has been running for the last 20 years, and it's fully booked, and it travels through three counties, between Kildare, Laois and Carlow, and it's based in the Midlands county of Laois, but Kildare is one of its big stop-offs on Sunday.
0: Yes, yeah, so and how many cars are we talking about here?
1: So we're expecting up to 100 classic cars, from 2 p.m. onwards on the square.
0: Now define classic for me.
1: Well, there's probably a lot of different categories. Mm. Classic would be kind of the 60s, 70s, 80s eras of cars. Then there's vintage and antique. But there's some really special models, very old cars also included. There's a 1909, 1910 Rolls-Royce, a 1914 Overland Speedster, a 1917 Renault, and a 1922 Vauxhall in the mix of those 100 cars.
0: Right, okay. And strictly speaking, I suppose any car that's over 30 years of age is kind of entitled to be called classic, is it at this stage?
1: It is, for insurance and tax purposes. 30 years gets you that discounted premium and low road tax.
0: Okay, so some of those old, and when you look back at them now, and I suppose classic cars, as time goes on, and classic cars tend to get newer and newer, I suppose. Is that do you know what I mean? If you think back to the TV series you used to watch back in the 70s or the 80s, and you're looking at the old E-type Jaguars and the Ford Escorts and stuff like that, they're all classics now, aren't they?
1: Oh yes, and I've always put that down to getting older myself, because you start to remember cars that your parents had, and you see them on these classic runs, and you're thinking, God, is that really old? I grew up with these cars.
0: You're not far wrong.
1: People have come to Kildare Town, and this event is suitable for all ages, and there's no admission. That's the best thing about it.
0: Yeah.
1: You can come in, enjoy all of these, and there's kids out there, 10, 15 years of age would have never seen some of these cars up close.
0: Do they just stop and park up and people can have a look around them, obviously, without pawing all over and stuff like that? Because the lads and ladies that own these cars, they look after them so, so well. I mean, is there an etiquette for looking at these cars when you go out on the day? Is it look but don't touch?
1: Absolutely. Mm. You know, they don't restrict viewing. They're not cordoned off in any way. You know, they're parked all over the town, on the square, in the cathedral grounds, free to go up. But, yeah, common sense prevails that you wouldn't be trying to open the doors or sit in and out. The drivers, they're very open to letting people in and out of the cars themselves.
0: Yeah.
1: Talking about the cars, it's one of the best things when you're on one of these rallies for people to pay interest in the car, asking questions. Because a lot of these cars have loads of history. You know, and people buy cars for unusual reasons. Their parents could have had them. It could have been the first car they learned to drive in. It could have been the pin-up on their wall when they were young.
0: Yeah.
1: And people just love talking about them when they have them.
0: What's your... I presume you're taking part in the run yourself, are you?
1: Well, Unfortunately, we put such effort into Kildare Town that we're on hands-on all day. We bring our cars up and we just position them on the square, but we don't actually get to go on the run itself.
0: What's your car, Colin?
1: But I have a 1989 E30 BMW 325i. I've probably owned it for the past 12, 13 years now.
0: Right, okay. And, I mean, I presume it's expensive to run them and to keep them, is it?
1: They're not that expensive, considering they're not your daily driver. So, out a handful of times a year. It probably does less than 30 miles to the gallon. The road tax is €56, and, you know, most insurance companies will have policies under €300 per year.
0: Yeah.
1: Provided you have your, you know, private policy.
0: Mm.
1: So, to initially buy the car itself could be the most expensive part.
0: Mm-hmm.
1: And once you get involved in these clubs and organisations, you know, there's a network of information for maintenance and parts, and everybody helps each other out.
0: And would people tend to buy them as fixer-uppers, or would they kind of buy them ready to go?
1: Yeah, you can do... either. You know, there's a lot of cars out there, especially as cars become more rare and valuable.
0: Yeah.
1: You know, they're worth money in any state.
0: Mm.
1: There is a lot of satisfaction. You know, some people undertake projects, you know, 2, 3, 4 years to get cars back on the road. And, you know, there's a great investment of time and to see your product at the end of the day.
0: Fantastic
1: hobby, though. Investing that much love and labour into it.
0: Absolutely.
1: It really is.
0: Yeah. And tell me this, right, just before I let you go, and then we'll just talk very quickly about what's happening on Sunday. If money were no object, Colin, right? No object. Say you won the lotto tomorrow, the Euro Millions tonight, right? Just go on. Bear with me on this. What would it be? What would your car of choice be? If money were no object, you go out there tomorrow and get anything.
1: Oh, I'd have to pick my pin-up Porsche 911.
0: Oh, yeah, yeah. Would it be black now or red?
1: I wouldn't have any preference in colour. Condition now would be my key.
0: Okay, that Porsche 911, fabulous, fabulous car, yeah. Yeah, that would be nice, actually. That wouldn't be great as a family car now, in fairness, but it would be nice to be heading around the place, and that's for sure. So talk to me a little bit about Sunday then. When can people rock up, and when will the cars be there, and when is the best time to get down, etc., and whereabouts in Kildare Town?
1: Yeah, so it's on the square in the middle of the town, and you know, there'll be a real festival atmosphere with live music on the square from around 1 p.m. We have Irish dancing from Morrissey School of Dance. We'll have live commentary and interviews throughout the afternoon, and we present the control trophy for what we think is the best car on the day. And anyone that comes to the town also has the Heritage Centre, which is open from 12, and Cathedral and Round Tower, which are also open to the public.
0: It sounds like it's going to be an absolutely fantastic day. The good news is that the weather forecast doesn't look too bad, Colm. A bit of cloud there, sunny spells and scattered showers, and temperatures of 15 to 20 degrees. Listen, thanks for telling us all about it. Best of luck and enjoy on Sunday afternoon, Colm.
1: As the weather's so good, and a special thank you to your listeners, we're giving away 100 free whipped ice creams on the day, thanks to Mr. Whiz. So all you have to do is come up to me and say the words Gordon Bennett, and we'll get you sorted out with a whipped ice cream.
0: In your best Del Boy fashion, Gordon Bennett. Thanks a million. Take care.
1: See you then.
0: Take care, Colm. Bye-bye. There you go, Mr. Whiz. He looked after us here the other day, actually, in fairness to him, for the ice creams as well. So up to Colm you go on Sunday, and in your best Del Boy, give him a big Gordon Bennett, and you'll get yourself a free ice cream if you're one of the first 100 people to do that. Be a great, great weekend.

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That's great, isn't it? Teddy Swims there with Mr. Know-It-All. And we also heard from the Style Council, Shout to the Top. Now, if you've anybody celebrating a birthday or an anniversary today, do let me know. I'd love to hear all about it. 0833 97 97 97, if you would, please. Our birthday club is on the way just after news at 4 o'clock. In advance of any of that, though, time for a couple more. I got something on the way from the Eagles in just a moment. And right now, this is Phil Collins back in his heyday and Two Hearts on Kildare's KFM.

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0: Birthday Club is on the way after news at 4 o'clock. 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
12: Good afternoon, it's 4 o'clock, I'm Daniel Maher. The trial of Jeffrey Donaldson has heard a letter written to one of his alleged victims was not an apology for sexual assault. The former DUP leader has pleaded not guilty to 18 historic sex offences. His wife Eleanor faces a trial of facts on 5 charges which she denies. Emily Keegan is in Newry.
13: Yesterday morning, the jury in the trial were read a letter by the prosecution which it said was written by Jeffrey Donaldson to complainant A in 2020 and expressed feelings of regret. During cross-examination today, Mr. Donaldson's defence lawyer suggested this letter was nothing to do with the complainant and sexual assault. The complainant said the writing did not detail the exact words sexual abuse, but there were heavy connotations of guilt and shame and asking for her forgiveness. She later said she did not accept the letter as an apology in her own opinion, but believed Mr. Donaldson was using it in his own way as a form of an apology. The defence suggested the 63-year-old was apologising for other behaviour, to which the complainant disagreed. She also rejected earlier suggestions that alleged incidents of sexual abuse did not happen how she remembered them. The cross-examination continues this afternoon. Emily Keegan at Newry Crown Court.
12: A woman in her 30s who was found dead in Galway was discovered with stab wounds. Masuma Sarabi was found dead yesterday morning by a river near the Waterloo I-Pass accommodation centre in Clifton, where she had been living. The 31-year-old had been reported missing on Wednesday night. A man in his 30s has been arrested and is receiving medical treatment in hospital. Reporter with the Irish Examiner Liz Dunphy says the mother of two arrived from Iran in 2024.
14: She has two young children, aged 7 and 9. She was 31 years old. She was originally from Iran. And basically, her body was discovered by a river near the Waterloo House I-Pass Accommodation Centre, which is just on the outskirts of Clifton in County Galway. A post-mortem is due to take place on Ms. Sarabi's body. And Gardaí said that the results of that will assist in determining the course of what they said is an ongoing investigation.
12: New figures have shown a slight reduction in homelessness in Kildare when compared with the previous month. The report outlines that there were 223 adults in emergency accommodation in April, a change from 227 in March. The figures also revealed that there were 17,548 people in emergency accommodation nationwide, an increase of 31 from March. Sinn Féin housing spokesperson Eoin O'Brien says any increase in homelessness is unacceptable.
15: If you look back over the last 2 or 3 years, the numbers can fluctuate. Some months it's a higher rate of increase, some it's less. The big worry many of us have, of course, is over the last 6 to 9 months, we've seen a dramatic increase in the number of new notices of termination being issued by landlords. Those aren't going to wash through the system for another 6 months or more, and therefore the numbers of people coming down the line at risk of homelessness is rising.
12: And oil prices have fallen to a six-week low amid renewed optimism of a deal between Iran and the US. Vice President J.D. Vance says he's optimistic of an agreement, but can't guarantee both sides will get there. Nuclear issues appear to be a sticking point. Sky's Sally Lockwood says there's still a long way to go before a deal is reached.
16: The Iranians have also said that they haven't confirmed the text of this framework for a memorandum of understanding yet either. And the vice president said that a lot of the back and forth is over Iran's nuclear program, especially its stockpile of enriched uranium, which is said to be buried under nuclear sites that were bombed by the US and Israel last summer.
12: For local news, sport and more, see kfmradio.com or the KFM app.
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12: The Kildare Camogie team play Armagh tomorrow in round one of the Junior Championship. The game throws in at Wolfetone's Derry McCash at 2:30 p.m. Tonight in the Hanlon Concrete Senior Football League's Division 4, Castle Mitchell play Ballykelly at 8 p.m. In the Westgrove Hotel Senior Hurling League Division 1, Leixlip play Selbridge at 7:45, while at 8 p.m. Aero Curraquil play Coildove and Confilly play Maynooth. Shamrock Rovers are 5 points clear of second place St Pat's ahead of tonight's games in the SSE Airtricity Men's Premier Division. The two sides square off in a Dublin derby at Talla Stadium. Elsewhere, Bohemians are a point off Pats in third as they go to Sligo Rovers this evening. Waterford go to Drogheda United, Dundalk take on Derry City and Shelburne welcome Galway United to Talca Park. Lionel Messi will play at this year's World Cup in what will be his 6th time at the tournament. The 8-time Ballon d'Or winner has been named as captain for Argentina despite concerns over injury. The 38-year-old will be hoping to add to his record 26 appearances at the World Cup. The URC quarterfinals get underway tonight with Connacht heading to top seeds Glasgow Warriors. Kickoff is at 7:45. Tomorrow the Bulls play Munster at 12 p.m, the Stormers play Cardiff at 2:30 p.m. and Leinster play the Lions at 8 p.m. Seamus Power is underway on day 2 of the Charles Schwab Challenge. The Waterford golfer is currently 2 under par after 10 holes. And Leona Maguire and Kills Lauren Walsh are among the field for the opening round of the ShopRite LPGA Tour. Walsh is currently 2 over after 11 holes, while Maguire is out on the course just after 6:40. KFM Sport with Joe Mallon Motors, Salins Road, Naas, joemallonmotors.ie.
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12: Staying dry and sunny this afternoon with some cloud as well. Highest temperatures of 19 to 23 degrees.
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0: Yeah, there he goes, the great Harry Styles there with American Girls on Kildare's KFM. Paul with you, of course, on K-Drive right through until 7 o'clock this evening. Trust we find you in good form. 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
0: So, Stephen McNamee, a very happy 30th birthday for tomorrow. Best wishes from all the McNamee family of Robertstown and especially from Lillian, Dylan, Daniel, Kian, Calvin and Lucy, who say enjoy your day. Also, Sharon Watson, a very happy birthday to you as well from your mum and dad. Famous people celebrating birthdays today. Do you remember Brian Cudd, the soccer player? He turns 77 today. Nanette Newman appeared in all those Fairy Liquid ads many moons ago. She's 92 today. Frances Rossi from the Quo, status quo, 77 today. It is Latoya Jackson's

birthday today. She turns 70. Mel Gaynor from Simple Minds, he's the drummer, he's 67 today. Who else have we got? We have Melanie Brown, the ex-Spice Girl. Mel B is 51. Which one was she? Sporty? Who else have we got? Adam Rickett, actor famous for playing Nick Tilsley on Coronation Street. Also had a brief pop career. He's 48 today. And finally, last but by no means least, the cheerful, mono-browed Oasis guitarist, singer, songwriter, Noel Gallagher is celebrating his 59th birthday today. And of course, in betwixt times between Oasis and, well, Oasis, there was the High Flying Birds, wasn't there?

0: birthday boy himself, Noel Gallagher, there with his High Flying Birds and the Ballad of the Mighty Eye. We'll say hello on that to Griffin as well, who turned 19 recently, I do believe. But the party apparently is today, and Griffin's in Johnstown. So happy belated birthday to you, or happy party day. And also, can you please wish Stephen Cosgrove a very happy birthday from all the staff in Roselawn Stud. There you go, it's done.
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That's great, isn't it? Shaboozy there with a bar song on Kildare's KFM. 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Just looking at a few things that happened down through the years. Very, very sad, actually. 1985 today is the anniversary of the Heysel Stadium disaster at the European Cup final in Brussels in Belgium, if you recall that. Terrible, terrible night. What else have we got? In 1992, concerned that some pupils were overly identifying with Freddie Mercury, the Sacred Heart School in Clifton, New Jersey, decided not to sing the Queen song, We Are the Champions, at their graduation ceremony. That's just silly. What else did we have happening on this day? Saul Campbell, do you remember him? On this day in 2003, he jetted out to New York for talks about becoming a movie actor. Now, what movies have we seen him in? None, actually, as it goes. Here's a stereophonic sweep, The Handbags and the Glad Rags from KFM.

0: there he goes, Lewis Capaldi there with Stay Love on Kildare's KFM. We also heard from Westlife and World of Our Own and the Stereophonics from Wales, the Handbags and the Gladrex.
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0: Crash in Newlands Cross on the N7 is affecting traffic both inbound and outbound. Inbound traffic is back to Kingswood. Outbound is busy from the Red Cow out as far as Newlands and then busy but moving thereafter. Northbound on the M50 is heavy from Talla up as far as the N4. Inbound on the N4, very heavy now from well before Fonthill. And outbound there is a delay there around the Dublin Road in Selbridge. There's actually a crash there by the looks of things as you approach the M4 from the Dublin Road. And there are delays right back as far as Cool Drying across now as a result. Inbound then is heavy from the Orchard and then the usual spots, the Aggards Road and the Shackleton Road, are extremely congested again, as always. Lixhep traffic very heavy too on the main street and also coming down the Captain's Hill. In and around the centre of Maynooth is busy, and likewise heading in towards Kilcock. Traffic then in Clane is heaviest now. Actually, it's quite heavy from Loch Bollard the whole way in towards the corner there, towards Mansour's Corner. And heading in from Blackhall on the Salins side is very heavy as well. Busy through Salins. Traffic in and around Naas is not too bad at the minute. Just busy in the town centre. No issues on the approach routes. If you're in and around the centre of Newbridge, it's busy, but the approach routes again are moving okay there. Busy on the main street in Kildare Town and down around those traffic lights by Tesco's, while traffic in Athy just busy on Leinster Street and on Duke Street.
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KFM, the best music, local news, sport and more with Taylor Swift there and the fate of Ophelia. Heading up towards the news at 5 o'clock. Tell you what, the old afternoon's flying by. Here's Dua Lipa, Calvin Harris, One Kiss to take us up to news.

0: Yes, great, isn't she? That's Dua Lipa there with Calvin Harris, and that's called One Kiss here on Kildare's KFM. Don't forget, by the way, later on this evening, Emma is in with the Irish music scene between 7 and 8 o'clock this evening. She's got some absolutely fantastic music lined up for this sunny bank holiday Friday evening as well. 2.5 minutes to 5 now. News is on the way next.
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10: Good evening, it's 5 o'clock. I'm Daniel Maher. A jury has heard a letter written by Jeffrey Donaldson to one of his alleged victims had nothing to do with the allegations against him. The former DUP leader has pleaded not guilty to 18 historic sex offences. His wife Eleanor denies 5 charges and is facing a trial of facts. A woman in her 30s who was found dead in Galway was discovered with stab wounds. Masuma Sarabi was found dead yesterday morning by a river near the Waterloo I-Pass accommodation centre in Clifton, where she had been living. A man in his 30s has been arrested and is receiving medical treatment in hospital. Donald Trump is meeting advisors at the White House to make a final determination on a deal to extend a ceasefire with Iran. It comes after reports that US and Iranian negotiators had reached agreement on a 60-day truce. In a social media post, the American president repeats demands Iran must never agree to have a nuclear weapon and to immediately reopen the Strait of Hormuz in both directions. And homelessness has reached a new record level. New figures from the Department of Housing show 17,548 people were living in emergency accommodation in April, an increase of 31 from March. The report also outlines that there were 223 adults in emergency accommodation in Kildare, down from 227 in March. We'll have news in full at 6.
11: Ever wondered how Aldi's award-winning mozzarella is such good value? 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
11: No, we just ask Johnny Lynch, a buffalo farmer from down the road. Why go to Italy when West Cork dairy rules? Aldi, it's not complicated.
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10: The Kildare Camogie team play Armagh tomorrow in round one of the Junior Championship. The game throws in at Wolfetone's Derry McCash at 2:30 p.m. Tonight in the Hanlon Concrete Senior Football League's Division 4, Castle Mitchell play Ballykelly at 8 p.m. In the Westgrove Hotel Senior Hurling League Division 1, Leixlip play Selbridge at 7:45 and Aero Curraquil play Kyle Dove, as well as Comfey playing Maynooth at 8 p.m. Shamrock Rovers are 5 points clear of second place St. Pat's ahead of tonight's games in the SSE Airtricity Men's Premier Division. The two sides square off in a Dublin derby at Tallaght Stadium. Elsewhere, Bohemians are a point off Pat's in third as they go to Sligo Rovers. Waterford play Drogheda United, Dundalk take on Derry City and Shelburne welcome Galway United to Talca Park. And the URC quarterfinals get underway tonight with Connacht heading to top seeds Glasgow Warriors. Kickoff is at 7:45. Tomorrow the Bulls play Munster at 12 p.m, the Stormers play Cardiff at 2:30 p.m. and Leinster play the Lions at 8 p.m. KFM Sport with Joe Mallon Motors, Sallins Road, Naas. joemallonmotors.ie.
14: Oliver Riley Funeral Directors, with funeral homes in Prosperous, Clane, Maynooth and the Waterway Sallins. 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
15: KFM has been informed of the following deaths: William Liam Cosgrave, Kildare Town and formerly of County Wexford; Eamon Cusack, Broadford. The funeral arrangements are as follows: William Liam Cosgrave, Maryville, Kildare Town and formerly of Ballinabula, Newbawn, County Wexford; retired RSM 1 Air Defence Regiment, Kildare and the Curragh Camp; predeceased by his parents Martin and Kitty, his sister Noreen, brother Paddy and wife Anne; deeply regretted by his children Martin, John, Christina, Catherine, Liam, Richard, Demelza, Declan and Hayley, brothers and sisters and extended family; reposing at his family home today, concluding with prayers at 7. Removal by Glennon's funeral directors on Saturday morning to arrive at the Carmelite Church, Kildare Town, for Requiem Mass at 11:30. Burial afterwards in St. Conlett Cemetery, Kildare Town. Family flowers only. Donations, if desired, to the Irish Cancer Society. Eamon Cusack, Moy Valley, Broadford. Predeceased by his parents Michael and Bridget and nephew Gary. Deeply regretted by his siblings Matty, Breda, Eta, Liam and Geraldine and extended family. Reposing in Murty O'Neill and Son's funeral home, Johnstown Bridge, today until 6, with removal to St Mary's Church, Broadford, for funeral prayers at 6:30. Requiem Mass on Saturday at 2:30, with burial afterwards in the adjoining cemetery. Suavness, Augustia Condoev. Obituary notices can be viewed on kfmradio.com. 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
0: Dry and mostly sunny for the rest of the day, but cloud will build as we move from evening into night, and lowest overnight temperatures 10 to 13 degrees.
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K.

0: that song. It's Alicia Keys there with Fallen. She's got a great pair of lungs on her, doesn't she? Bella Kay in there as well with I Love It, I Love It, I Love It. And Howard Jones. Ah, yes, Howard Jones from the 1980s, of course. And What Is Love here on KFM, the home of Kildare Today, which is back with us again next Tuesday.
1: Coming up on Tuesday mornings, Kildare Today, live from 9. A new report is highlighting issues facing rural households and vulnerable communities, including here in Kildare. There have been calls for Kildangan train station to be reopened. International HS Awareness Week takes place in the first week of June, raising awareness for the chronic inflammatory skin condition. Turn to Me joins us to discuss tips on how to handle stress and anxiety ahead of the junior and leaving cert exams. We'll also be looking at local issues around the county, and Kildare artist Anne Deer is joining us in studio as she's hosting an art exhibition in Nace Library in June. Join me, Hannah Kelly, for issues affecting you locally, nationally and internationally, live from 9.
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0: Yes, sirree. It's you two there and a beautiful day on Kildare's KFM. Scientists believe that they may finally know the secret to happiness because experts from the University of Oxford in the UK surveyed 80,000 people in 76 countries about their happiness and life satisfaction, and the results revealed five key traits amongst happy people. Across all the countries, people who were more patient, risk-taking, reciprocal, altruistic and trusting reported higher levels of happiness and life satisfaction. So what that actually suggests is that well-being is down to more than material comforts alone, according to the researchers. A potential lesson for stakeholders such as businesses and governments could be to promote initiatives that build stronger preferences in order to increase well-being, they explained. Initiatives that make people more patient, risk-taking, reciprocal, altruistic and trusting could all bear the promise of also increasing well-being. So, money is not the key, according to them.
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0: On the M50 northbound, it's still busy, but it's getting better. It's just heavy now from just after Talla up as far as the N4. Crash at Newlands Cross is still causing problems there, and that is still causing delays right back to before Kingswood for inbound traffic. Outbound traffic's moving okay. Inbound on the N4 from Ballydowd, very, very heavy. And outbound on the N4 gets heavy just after the Lucan turnoff. The crash, though, just before the N4 coming off the Dublin Road in Selbridge has been cleared. In and around Selbridge itself, then, it's still the same. Dublin Road, Aggards Road, Shackleton Road, all very congested. Down to the roadworks and the road closures. Leixlip's very heavy. Main Street, Captain's Hill, Maynooth, likewise in and around the Main Street. And from Mooney Cooley on the Strathen to Maynooth Road. Kilcock traffic's quite heavy now from the Cortown Road roundabout in towards the centre of Kilcock. If you're heading in towards Clane, it's eased off a bit. That's the good news there. Still busy in the centre of the village, though. Salins traffic is also still heavy enough, particularly around the traffic lights there at the waterways. Busy in and around the centre of Nace, M7 down to the M9's moving well. Newbridge traffic very heavy in the town centre. Likewise, Kildare Town, particularly on the Main Street now, and coming up towards those lights just after Tesco's if you're heading out towards the Monaster Evans site. So those will be the traffic lights. I'm heading onto the Main Street Road, I suppose, from Kildare Village, and from the roundabout at Kildare Village actually is very, very congested up as far as those lights as well, while traffic in and around Athy is just busy on Leinster Street and on Duke Street.
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0: Ah, yes, good old Will Young. You don't hear an awful lot about him these days, do you? Just looking at his Wikipedia page there, last update seemed to be around about 2024. So he's obviously been taking it quiet. Whether that's by choice or not, as the man says, Will Young, leave right now from KFM.
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0: Yeah, it's a great song. Sam Fender there with Rain Me In together with Olivia Dean. Quite the combination.
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0: Yeah, that crash inbound on the N7 is still causing problems just before the Maldron Hotel at Newlands Cross. The delays are right back as far as Kingswood. Improving by the minute, though, on the M50 northbound. It's just heavy now around the Red Cow from there up as far as the N4. Inbound on the N4 is still very heavy from before Fonthill. Outbound traffic is a little bit busy after the Leakstep Celebridge turn off. Coming off from Cooldrine across towards the M4 is heavy. Also in and around the centre of Leakstep and on the Captain's Hill. Heading in towards Celebridge from the Dublin Road side is still heavy. And also on the Shackleton Road and the Agards Road, all very heavy at the minute. Traffic then in and around the Maynooth area, just busy in the town centre. Enter Shackleton, Strathen to Maynooth Road. Shackleton on the brain now. Strathen to Maynooth Road is moving well. Kilcock traffic is moving okay. If you're in and around the centre of Clane, it's still busy there at the moment. Likewise through Salins, particularly around the traffic lights there, heading into the waterways. Busy in the centre of Naas, also in and around the centre of Newbridge and heading out towards the Curragh now. Kildare Town traffic very heavy on the Station Road between the two junctions, the Mileta Road and the Main Street. The Main Street's busy as well, and no major problems for traffic in a thigh busy on Leinster Street and Duke Street.
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10: The trial of Jeffrey Donaldson in the North has heard police were not given the proper context of a letter he sent to an alleged victim. The former DUP leader has pleaded not guilty to 18 historic sex offences. His wife Eleanor is facing a trial of facts on five charges which she denies. Emily Keegan has this report.
11: In court yesterday, a letter written by Jeffrey Donaldson to complainant A in 2020 was read aloud. It discussed feelings of regret for all the hurt, pain and stress he had caused. The complainant said she viewed this as an attempt by him to apologise for what she alleges happened to her. Today it was suggested by the defence this letter was not an apology for the alleged sexual abuse against her, but was instead an apology for other behaviour. The complainant disagreed with this. During the course of the cross-examination, she confirmed she met with police a year before formally reporting the alleged incidents. When asked why she didn't make the report at that time, the complainant said she wasn't ready to do it at that point and knew this would be a public affair involving media. The trial continues on Monday.
10: A woman who was found dead in Clifton in County Galway had been reported missing the night before. The body of Masuma Shorobi was discovered yesterday morning near an I-Pass accommodation centre on the outskirts of the town. The 31-year-old mother of two arrived from Iran in 2024. A man in his 30s has been arrested and he's receiving medical treatment. Reporter with the Irish Examiner Liz Dunphy says that she'd been living at the Waterloo I-Pass centre.
12: She went missing from that accommodation centre on Wednesday evening. She was reported missing. A search had begun for her. But then on the Thursday morning, a man who was known to Miss Sarabi, he was basically seen at this I-Pass centre with visible wounds, and Gardaí were alerted at this point. And then it's being reported that this man actually led Gardaí to Miss Sarabi's body.
10: Homelessness has reached a new record level. New figures from the Department of Housing show 17,548 people were living in emergency accommodation in April. That includes almost 12,000 adults and more than 5,600 children. That's an increase of 31 on the figure from March. Sinn Féin's housing spokesperson Ono Brin says the numbers will continue to rise every month unless the government changes its approach.
13: We cannot allow rising homelessness to become normalised. That's what the government is hoping for. People will just get used to this and not see this as the shocking news that it is. But it doesn't have to be this way. There are solutions. The reason why homelessness is rising is because the government is allowing it to happen. And until that changes, this crisis will get worse.
10: Donald Trump's meeting advisors at the White House to make a final determination on a deal to extend a ceasefire with Iran. It comes after reports US and Iranian negotiators had reached an agreement on a 60-day truce. In a social media post, the American president repeats demands that Iran must never have a nuclear weapon and to immediately reopen the Strait of Hormuz in both directions. Sky's David Blevins has been reading into the statement.
14: It may be that many of the issues he's talking about here have already been agreed in negotiations. And he just wants to be seen to make the demand because that projects an image of strength, creates the impression at least that he has negotiated a very good deal.
10: Artists have been joining in supporting CMAT after she was body shamed following a performance last weekend. She played at BBC Radio 1's Big Weekend in Sunderland in England to critical acclaim. Radio 1 has since turned off comments on posts about her performance, saying it fully supports CMAT and that she performed a phenomenal set. Singer Ruth Ann is disappointed at the level of abuse aimed at women in the public eye.
15: It's just so crazy and shameful that anybody would be talking about her appearance or anyone's appearance. Does anyone ever talk about, I love Ed Sheeran, but he wears plaid shirt and jeans for the last 10 years. And, you know, no one talks about it. And I just think it's, you know, a female artist's plight in a way. It's like we're constantly being scrutinized for our appearance.
10: It's 4 minutes past six. And in sport, Shelburne will look to make it back-to-back home wins in the men's Premier Division of the SSC Airtricity League this evening as they welcome Galway United to Talca Park. There's also a clash of the top two in the table as leaders Shamrock Rovers take on second place St. Pat's. Meanwhile, Derry City go to Dundalk. Bulls hope to bounce back from a Dublin Derby defeat when they face Sligo Rovers at the showgrounds. Drogheda United welcome Waterford. Arsenal's players are ready to write a new chapter in the history of the club as they play in the Champions League final tomorrow, according to Bukayo Saka. The newly crowned Premier League champions have holders Paris Saint-Germain standing in their way. Saka, who's been at the club since the age of seven, says the squad have shared a dream.
16: We know the history of the club and we know that tomorrow we can write history as players and winning it for the first time, so that already for us is a lot of motivation, I'd say.
10: Jose Mourinho's edging closer to a return to Real Madrid. The Benfica boss is set for a comeback to the Bernabeu, having last managed there in 2013. Lionel Messi will captain holders Argentina in his sixth World Cup. The Inter Miami star turns 39 in June and has a record 26 World Cup appearances. The 26-man squad includes five Premier League players, Enzo Fernandez, Alexis McAllister, Emi Martinez, Christian Romero and Lisandro Martinez. In rugby, Connacht take on the Stormers this evening in the URC quarterfinals. Leinster and Munster are in action tomorrow with the Reds naming just one change from their last outing. In tennis, Novak Djokovic leads Brazil Joao Francesca by two sets at the French Open. Earlier at Roland Garros, Elina Svitolina booked her place in the fourth round of the women's singles with victory. And finally in golf, Seamus Power is in danger of missing the weekend's action at the Charles Schwab Challenge. He's one shot off the projected cut line in Texas on 3 under par. That is your latest news and sports update with the time coming up to 6 minutes past six.
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0: Yes, indeed. It's continuing dry and mostly sunny for the rest of today. And then tonight it'll be dry with a mix of cloud and clear spells. And lowest overnight temperatures 10 to 13 degrees.
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0: Now then, traffic's getting better in some areas and worse in others. The northbound on the M50 from the Red Cow up as far as the N4 is still heavy. There's a crash inbound on the N7 at Newlands there. That's pretty much been there all afternoon. And the delays now are from just after Kingswood as a result, just before the Green Isle Hotel heading towards the Red Cow. Inbound on the N4 is busy from Font Hill. Outbound now is moving quite well, actually. Still heavy on the Dublin Road, though, heading in towards the centre of Selbridge. Also on the Shackleton Road and the Agards Road. Leakstep traffic is quite heavy on the main street and on the Captain's Hill still. While in and around the centre of Maynooth, it's busy there. The approach routes into Maynooth have actually improved, though, not too bad. Kilcock traffic busy enough now in and around the centre of Kilcock. If you're heading in towards

I have to say, I do love that song. Kingfisher there with Diamonds and Roses on Kildare's KFM themselves. And Amble absolutely flying it. Actually, Amble are playing in Dublin today as well, aren't they? Anyway, that was called Diamonds and Roses. Okay, drive for your Friday evening. Can almost touch the bank holiday weekend, can't you? Here's Maroon 5 now with George Ezra on the way as well. This is Memories.

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0: Ah, there he goes. George Ezra. We'll say hello on that one to Teresa. Loves a bit of George. Does our Teresa. And that's called Budapest on Kildare's KFM. Paul with you on K-Drive right through until 7 o'clock this evening. Got some music still to come from Tom Petty and the Heartbreakers. We've got Alex Warren and Hozier to mention but a few.
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G'day's KFM with Super Song there. That's Alex Warren and Ordinary. Before that, the legendary, Tom Petty and the Heartbreakers and I Won't Back Down here on K-Drive from KFM. Bank holiday weekend. Very much looking forward to it as well. And I'm sure you are too. And of course, don't forget to tune our way all over the bank holiday weekend. This coming bank holiday Monday, by the way, it's your favourite road trip song. So if you're out and about in the car this bank holiday Monday, make sure you take us with you. Harry Styles is on the way after this one from Hozier on Kildare's KFM.

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0: Yes, sorry, the wonderful Harry Styles there with American Girls. Paul with you on K-Drive right through until 7 o'clock this evening. He's been taking a bit of flack actually lately over his tour. And I think the fact that the setting, when I say the setting, I mean the stage setting, made it difficult for some of the people going to the concerts to be able to see him properly. Anyways, they've been working on changing that. Harry Styles there with American Girls on Kildare's KFM.
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0: Yes, sirree, that's Emily Sandé there. And next to me on Kildare's KFM, shall we find out what's happening around the county? Why ever not, it's diary time. Here's Ben.
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0: Yes, sir, the wonderful Niall Horan and Miles Smith there, and that's called Drive Safe, sound advice going into a bank holiday weekend. Listen, that's pretty much it for me. I'll be back with you on the radio on Tuesday. Yeah, Tuesday afternoon between 3 and 7 for another K-Drive. I hope you have an absolutely fantastic bank holiday weekend, whatever it is you're up to. Make sure you take us along with you, and make sure you stick around this evening for Emma, because she is up next with the Irish music scene. Have a fantastic bank holiday weekend, and I'll speak to you on Tuesday.
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11: It's 7 o'clock. Good evening, I'm Daniel Pitcher. Gardaí investigating the death of a mother of two in Clifton, County Galway, say a post-mortem exam has now been completed, the results of which are not being released for operational reasons. The body of Masuma Sharabi was discovered on Thursday morning. A man in his 30s is in Gardaí custody and can be held for up to 24 hours. Conor Lally, crime and security editor with the Irish Times, outlines a timeline of events after the woman left her children in the care of people she knew on Wednesday evening.
12: Those people became concerned when she failed to return. They alerted Gardaí about their concerns. Now, the following morning, obviously Thursday morning early, a man arrived at the iPass Centre in Clifton. He had a wound, so the people present rang the guards. And when the guards arrived, this particular man led them to the dead woman's remains, which were at Waterloo Bridge.
11: A fifth person has been charged in connection with a serious assault in Castlebar, County Mayo, last August. The man, who's in his 20s, appeared before the courts. The incident happened on Tucker Street in the early hours of August 23rd, when a man in his 20s suffered serious injuries following an alleged assault outside a licensed premises. Gardaí say that their investigation remains ongoing. A record 17,548 people were living in emergency accommodation in April, according to the latest figures. That total includes 11,944 adults, along with 5,604 children. Child homelessness has risen by 17% compared to the same time last year. Labour's housing spokesperson Conor Sheehan says the public has become desensitised to homeless figures that continue to rise.
13: I mean, we come out here every month and we constantly call on the government to change course. We plead with them and we are met with essentially a stonewall. You might have a package on the TV news, it might be reported upon in print media and in broadcast media, but nothing essentially changes. The situation gets worse.
11: The trial of Jeffrey Donaldson in the North has heard police were not given the proper context of a letter sent to an alleged victim. The former DUP leader has pleaded not guilty to 18 historic sex offences. His wife Eleanor is facing a trial of facts on five charges which she denies. Emily Keegan has this report.
14: In court yesterday, a letter written by Jeffrey Donaldson to complainant A in 2020 was read aloud. It discussed feelings of regret for all the hurt, pain and stress he had caused. The complainant said she viewed this as an attempt by him to apologise for what she alleges happened to her. Today it was suggested by the defence this letter was not an apology for the alleged sexual abuse against her, but was instead an apology for other behaviour. The complainant disagreed with this. During the course of the cross-examination, she confirmed she met with police a year before formally reporting the alleged incidents. When asked why she didn't make the report at that time, the complainant said she wasn't ready to do it at that point and knew this would be a public affair involving media. The trial continues on Monday.
11: Gardaí in Limerick have carried out an operation targeting the illegal trapping of wild birds. Officers searched the premises at St Mary's Park area on Wednesday. It led to the discovery of a male bullfinch, which has since been surrendered to the National Park and Wildlife Service. Artists have been joining in support of CMAT after she was body-shamed following a performance last weekend. She played at BBC Radio 1's Big Weekend in Sunderland to critical acclaim. Radio 1 have since turned off comments on her performance, saying that it fully supports CMAT and that she performed a phenomenal set. Singer Ruth Ann was disappointed at the level of abuse towards women.
15: It's just so crazy and shameful that anybody would be talking about her appearance or anyone's appearance. Does anyone ever talk about, I love Ed Sheeran, but he wears plaid shirt and jeans for the last 10 years? And, you know, no one talks about it. And I just think it's, you know, a female artist's plight in a way. It's like we're constantly being scrutinized for our appearance.
11: That's your latest news update. The time is coming up to 4 minutes past seven.
16: And in sport, Shelburne will look to make it back-to-back home wins in the men's Premier Division this evening. They welcome Galway United to Tulka Park within the hour. There's also a clash at the top of the table as leaders Shamrock Rovers take on second place St Pat's, while Derry City go to Dundalk, Bowes travel to Sligo Rovers, and Drogheda United welcome Waterford. Elsewhere, Jose Mourinho is edging closer to a return to Real Madrid. The Benfica boss is set for a comeback at the Bernabeu, having last managed there in 2013. He's reportedly set to sign a 3-year deal, with an announcement due after the club's presidential election. Arsenal's Bukayo Saka says they're ready to write a new chapter in the club's history tomorrow. They're just 90 minutes away from a first Champions League title, with defending champions Paris Saint-Germain standing in their way. Following on from a first Premier League trophy in 2 decades, the Gunners winger says the squad knows what's at stake.
17: We know the history of the club, and we know that tomorrow we can write history as players and winning it for the first time, so that already for us is a lot of motivation, I'd say.
16: In rugby, Connacht take on Glasgow Warriors this evening in the URC quarterfinals. They're without the services of number 8 Sean Jansen tonight. Leinster and Munster are in action tomorrow, with the Reds naming just one change from their last outing. Alex Nankavell comes in for Dan Kelly in the midfield, while Jack Crowley remains sidelined. In tennis, Elena Svitolina booked her place in the fourth round of the French Open's women's singles with a win over Tamara Korpach, while four-time champion Iga Świątek beat fellow Pole Magda Linette in straight sets. Later on, the tournament's highest-ranking seed left in the men's singles is in action. Number 2 Alexander Zverev takes on Kontine Halys. In golf, Seamus Power is in danger of missing the weekend action at the Charles Schwab Challenge. He's finished his round on 2 under par and remains one shot off the cut. And finally, at the LPGA Classic, Lauren Walsh has ended her opening day on 1 under par, while Leona Maguire has just gotten her round underway in New Jersey in the last few minutes. That's your news and sport. I'm David Seagrave. It's 6 minutes past seven.
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here with you until 9 o'clock, and I hope we find you in great form. I know that sunshine definitely put us all in fabulous form, and hopefully, hopefully, the weekend we might see a little bit more of it. Now, I have a brand new release for you. It's by Kingfisher. I've been so excited to share this one with you. It's called The Sun Will Never Settle. And the lead singer of Kingfisher, Eddie Keogh, said in his own words that this song is about the end of a relationship and being better off for the experience. He continued by saying that sometimes these things don't work out. And look, it's not ideal, but it also doesn't mean that it wasn't worth it either. We're going to take a listen to it now on Kildare's KFM.

0: 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Now, still to come after the break, we have music from Relish, a brand new release from Conor Kiernan and The Waterboys. So stay tuned.
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1: In 10 metres, take a left at the pile of washing.
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That is the Water Boys with Andy, A Guy Like You, here on Kildare's KFM. And before that, we heard from Relish with Rainbow Zephyr. Now, next up, it's another brand new release that we've got to get to. This is by Connor Kiernan. It was released last week and it's called Midnight Misery. And Connor says that this one is built around the imagery of an unlit match. It's about having the time or opportunity right in front of you, but waiting for the right moment to act on it. And Connor wrote this song while he was living abroad. He also played last night supporting Conlath McGeary at the Workman's Club. And we have heard of Conlath McGeary on the Irish music scene, as we have played his music in the past. And we might be hearing from him a little bit later on. But for now, it's Connor Kiernan with his brand new release, Midnight Misery, on Kildare's KFM.

0: That is The Stunning with 2:30 here on Kildare's KFM. Now, still to come after the break, we are going to have a brand new release from Bellex One, music from Moncrief, Van Morrison. 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
4: 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We're calling on the young people of Ireland to unleash their creativity and imagination through letters, poems or songs. 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

That is a brand new release from Moncrief with Point Me to the Sky here on Kildare's KFM. Now, next up is another brand new release, and I was only saying the Irish music scene. It's really keeping me on my toes these days. There's plenty of great Irish music still to come our way this summer, because this next one is by Bellex One, and they have just announced a new album, which is going to be called Good Bones, and they're teasing it out with this first release of the album. It's called But First Love, and to be honest, I absolutely fell in love with it. I do know they are kickstarting their tour on June 5th, which is when this song will be available to everyone to listen to wherever you get your streaming platforms, whether it be Spotify, YouTube, it will be available there. But for now, it's only available for radio play. But anyways, this summer, they are playing in Sligo, Limerick, Cork, Dublin and Galway. And if you are attending, I hope you have a fabulous time. They also said they will tease more music throughout their gigs. But for now, let's all take a listen to their first song of the album, which is called But First Love, on Kildare's KFM.

0: Anne Morrison with Days Like These here on Kildare's KFM. Now, taking you up to news, it's the Two Door Cinema Club with What You Know. But don't go anywhere, as we still have a great hour of Irish music still to get through. We have music from Dermot Kennedy, Amble, U2, all to come. So stay tuned.
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2: It's 8 o'clock. Good evening, I'm Daniel Pitcher. Gardaí investigating the death of a mother of two in Clifton, County Galway, say a post-mortem exam has now been completed, the results of which are not being released for operational reasons. The body of Missouma Shawvey was discovered on Thursday morning. A man in his 30s is in Garda custody and can be held for up to 24 hours. Conor Lally, crime and security editor with the Irish Times, outlines the timeline of events after the woman left her children in the care of people she knew on Wednesday evening.
3: Those people became concerned when she failed to return. They alerted Gardaí about their concerns. Now, the following morning, obviously Thursday morning early, a man arrived at the IPAS centre in Clifton. He had a wound, so the people present rang the guards. And when the guards arrived, this particular man led them to the dead woman's remains, which were at Waterloo Bridge.
2: Donald Trump's meeting advisers in the White House to make a final decision on whether to extend the ceasefire with Iran. The US president reiterated that Tehran must never have a nuclear weapon. He also wants the Strait of Hormuz open and for Iran to remove any remaining mines in the crucial shipping channel. David Schechner used to work with the US Defense Department. He thinks Mr. Trump will back the proposed deal.
4: It's got most of the major aspects in there that the president is looking for. The opening of the straits, movement toward negotiations on the highly enriched uranium. And so I think this is probably a deal the president can live with.
2: The Thánaiste says the government expects further sanctions will be imposed on Russia during Ireland's European Council presidency. Simon Harris says sanctions on Russia due to its illegal invasion of Ukraine are having a significant impact on its economy. The European Commission yesterday decided not to issue sanctions against a plant in Limerick, which is Russian-owned. Mr. Harris says the government has been consistent in calling for more sanctions against Russia when he was asked about the plant.
5: They're having a very damaging impact on the Russian economy. Of course, it's a matter for the European Commission to determine what should and should not be sanctioned. There is, in relation to this specific issue you reference, I know an investigation being undertaken by the Department of Enterprise. I think that's important that that takes place because Ireland is absolutely clear in our consistent support for Ukraine.
2: Uno Energy is the latest provider to raise its prices. Electricity costs will rise by 9.5%, while gas will go up 11% from the 1st of July. Yesterday, Electric Ireland announced that it will be increasing its gas and electricity prices by 7.7% and 8%, respectively. Economist Austin Hughes expects that trend to continue.
6: I would reckon we're talking about increases that will run probably close to maybe 300 a year for the average household in terms of electricity and gas. And in that regard, I think it's going to both boost inflation immediately, but more significantly, the real pain for households will come in the autumn.
2: Éireann Rod Éireann is encouraging people to give themselves plenty of time if they're travelling in Dublin this bank holiday weekend. The Dart line from Connolly to Greystones will be closed due to engineering works, while there'll also be enterprise disruptions between Drogheda and Dundalk. The city is set to be busy with events such as Bloom, the VHI Women's Mini Marathon and Forbidden Fruit Festival taking place. Internal Communications Manager with Éireann Rod Éireann, John Larson, has this advice for passengers.
7: We would advise that everyone just give themselves plenty of time and then just keep checking on our website for any disruptions or delays that may be resultant from the works that are currently planned for the weekend or any other unanticipated disruptions, and to just be mindful of alternative modes of transportation like the Lewis or the bus network.
2: It's coming up to 4 minutes past eight.
8: And in sport, the League of Ireland action is underway this evening. St Patrick's Athletic will be hoping to close the gap on their Dublin rivals in the SSE Airtricity Men's Premier Division. They're in Tallaght Stadium, where they take on front-runners Shamrock Rovers. Bohemians can reclaim second place with a win. They're in action against Sligo Rovers. Drogheda United will hope to put a cushion between them and the relegation spots when they take on Waterford, and the action there is currently underway. Shelburne welcome Galway United to Tulca Park this evening, while Derry City are playing in Oriel Park for a game against Dundalk, and that is underway also. Jose Mourinho has reportedly signed a contract for a return to Real Madrid. The Benfica boss will return to the Bernabeu after the club's elections, according to The Athletic. Meanwhile, the FAI are looking at moving Ireland's Nations League game with Israel out of Dublin, according to The Irish Sun. It's understood a meeting will take place next Tuesday. In rugby, Alex Nankivell is set to start for Munster against the Bulls in their URC quarter-final tomorrow. Munster head coach Clayton McMillan says he's backing him to make a big impact and has named JJ Hanrahan to take on the kicking duties in the absence of the injured Jack Crowley. The playoffs get underway tonight with the first half underway currently between Connacht and Glasgow Warriors. In tennis, the third round is continuing at the French Open. Seventh seed Elena Svitolina is up against Tamara Karpach of Germany. The tie between men's third seed Novak Djokovic and Joao Fonseca has gone to five sets, with the favourite winning the first two sets 6-4 before the Brazilian took the third 6-3 and 4-7-5, with play continuing there. In golf, Seamus Power slipped to 38th overall at the Charles Schwab Challenge. JJ Spawn leads in Texas on 10 under par. And that's your news and sport. I'm Stephen Gleeson at 6 minutes past the hour.
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0: cold night. I expect she'll never leave my mind. And I walk round broken, skeptical, hoping one day she'll return to my side.
1: From his latest album, Weight of the Woods, you know it, it's the fabulous Dermot Kennedy with his song Honest here on Kildare's KFM. And welcome into the second hour of tonight's Irish music scene with me, Emma O'Connor, with you until 9 o'clock. And I hope we find you in flying form. It's fabulous Friday and it's a bank holiday weekend. What's not to love? I hope you have plans in place. Next up, it's the fabulous Amble with One Man's Love. They're all fabulous here on the Irish music scene. Yeah.

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0: from Elle Coves. It's Body here on Kildare's KFM. And still to come after the break, we are going to be hearing from The Corrs, Gavin James, and of course, the fabulous C-Mat. So stay tuned.
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1: From the fabulous Gavin James, that's White Noise here on Kildare's KFM. And before that, we were celebrating the sunshine we did get to see here in Ireland this week with the Coors and Summer Sunshine. Now, next up, I am aware that CMAT is playing in St. Anne's Park tomorrow night. And if you are attending, I hope you have a fabulous night. She's such an incredible performer. And with her most famous song, with over 30 million streams, it's Take a Sexy Picture of Me. You know the dance. Get up and do it with me. It's CMAT, Uncle Tears, KFM.

0: we find you in fabulous form after that one. That was the N17 by the Saw Doctors here on Kildare's KFM. Now, still to come after the break, we have great more Irish music to get through from Republic of Loose, The Coronas, and Picture This. So stay tuned.
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From Republic of Loose, that's Comeback Girl here on Kildare's KFM. And now next up, it's one of my ultimate favourites, as you all know. It's the Coronas. And I was only saying the other day, I know they're playing Limerick tonight, but the next time tickets may go on sale for them, and dare I say it, in the summer months, might just be their Olympia Christmas nights in December. And if you have ever attended the Coronas Christmas nights in the Olympia, you know the magic I'm talking about, and I am waiting for those tickets to be released. But for now, we're all going to listen to them together. It's the Coronas with Grace Don't Wait on the Irish music scene on KFM.

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1: For Matthias, picture this. It's Let's Try Love here on Kildare's KFM. And that's just about it for me for tonight's Irish music scene. As always, thank you so much for tuning in. And to anybody who sent in their music, thank you so much. I love to be able to play it here to our lovely listeners on Kildare's KFM. Now, taking you up to news, it's The Script. But before I go, The Script have announced that they will be releasing a brand new album on Friday, 14th of August, so definitely mark that in your diary as we will have it all here for you on the Irish music scene with me, Emma O'Connor. The album is going to be called The User's Guide to Being Human, and then they will go on to play in Dublin and Belfast in October and November at the end of this year. Now, that's just about it. So taking you up to news, it's The Script with The Man Who Can't Be Moved. Of course, one of their most popular songs. Have a lovely weekend, whatever it is you're getting up to. Be good, stay safe, and I'll chat to you again same time next week.

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2: It's 9 o'clock. I'm Daniel Pitcher. Gardaí investigating the death of a mother of two in Clifton in County Galway say a post-mortem exam has now been completed, the results of which are not being released for operational reasons. The body of Miss Seema Sorobi was discovered on Thursday morning. A man in his 30s is in Gardaí custody and can be held for up to 24 hours. Conor Lally, crime and security editor with the Irish Times, outlines a timeline of events after the woman left her children in the care of people she knew on Wednesday evening.
3: Those people became concerned when she failed to return. They alerted Gardaí about their concerns. Now, the following morning, obviously Thursday morning early, a man arrived at the IPAS centre in Clifton. He had a wound, so the people present rang the guards. And when the guards arrived, this particular man led them to the dead woman's remains, which were at Waterloo Bridge.
2: The trial of a former DUP leader, Geoffrey Donaldson, has heard the police were not given the proper context of a letter he sent to an alleged victim. The complainant told the court that she viewed the 2020 letter as an apology for what she alleges happened to her. However, the defence suggested that it related to other behaviour and was not an admission of sexual abuse, a claim the complainant rejected. Mr. Donaldson denies 18 historic sex offence charges. His wife, Eleanor, denies 5 charges, with the trial continuing on Monday. A record 17,548 people were living in emergency accommodation in April, according to the latest figures. That includes 11,944 adults and 5,604 children. Child homelessness has risen by 17% compared to the same time last year. Labour's housing spokesperson Conor Sheehan says that the public has become desensitised by the homeless figures that continue to rise.
4: I mean, we come out here every month and we constantly call on the government to change course. We plead with them and we are met with essentially a stonewall. You might have a package on the TV news, it might be reported upon in print media and in broadcast media, but nothing essentially changes. The situation gets worse.
2: Donald Trump's meeting advisers in the White House to make a final decision on whether to extend the ceasefire with Iran. The US president reiterated Tehran must never have a nuclear weapon. He also wants the Strait of Hormuz open and for Iran to remove any remaining mines in the crucial shipping channel. David Schechner used to work with the Defense Department and he thinks that Mr. Trump will back the proposed deal.
5: It's got most of the major aspects in there that the president is looking for. The opening of the straits, movement toward negotiations on the highly enriched uranium. And so I think this is probably a deal the president can live with.
2: The average Euro energy customer will see a yearly price increase of €168 for electricity. New rates announced by the company today will also see the average annual gas bill rise by about €156, taking effect from the 1st of July. Fire crews in Wicklow are still fighting a fire on Bray Head. Civil Defence are providing drone support and holding a cordon to prevent public access. People are being advised to avoid the area and not put themselves in danger, and it follows a number of similar incidents this week. Anyone in the locality is being advised to keep windows and doors closed. BBC Radio 1 says it condemns any toxic commentary aimed at CMAT and has offered her full support. The Meath singer faced criticism for how she looked after performing at the station's Big Weekend festival last week. Radio 1 has since turned off comments on posts from her performance and added that she performed a phenomenal set. Singer Ruth Ann says this has happened before.
6: When a female starts becoming very powerful, and we've seen it with Taylor Swift, she's seen it with lots of female artists, and we see it with Sinead O'Connor, we've seen it with our own time and time again. Too powerful, too outspoken, you know, to being who they are, people want to tear them down, and it's actually vile and shameful.
2: It's coming up to 4 minutes past nine. In sport, Tommy Lonergan got Waterford off the mark after just a minute of play against Drogheda United, and they went 2-0 up inside 20 minutes. Mark Doyle got one back for Drogheda to leave it 2-1 to Waterford at half-time. Dundalk went 1-0 up against Derry City after 20 minutes, with Daryl Horgan on the score sheet with the only goal so far. Over in Sligo, it is the visitors, Bohemians, who lead by 2-1 at the Showgrounds. Douglas James Taylor among the goals there, while Shelburne and Galway were scoreless at the break at Tolka Park. The second half is well underway in those matches. To rugby in the URC quarterfinal tonight. Connacht got off to a good start against Glasgow Warriors, with Keane Prendergast getting the grounding after just 7 minutes. The Warriors levelled it up with a try of their own and a conversion to leave it 7-7 over in Scotland after an entertaining opening half. Munster and Leinster both see action tomorrow, with Munster taking on the Bulls in South Africa. In tennis, Novak Djokovic is out of the French Open after an epic five-set battle with teenager Joao Francesca. The 39-year-old, who took the two-set lead against the 19-year-old opponent, but the Brazilian came back to win in three sets and finished the match with three aces in the deciding game. While Jannik Sinner knocked out Carlos Alcaraz, missing the tournament, there are no Grand Slam winners left in the men's singles now. That is your latest news and sports update, with the time coming up to 6 minutes past nine.
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0: Remember when music mattered? When every song had soul, swagger, and something to say. From the timeless classics of the 60s. To the golden groove of the 70s. The electric energy of the 80s. And the unforgettable anthems of the 90s. 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
2: It's 10 o'clock. Good evening, I'm Daniel Pitcher. A post-mortem examination has been completed in the case of a mother of two whose body was discovered in Clifton on Thursday. A man in his 30s remains in Garda custody as the investigation continues. Fiona Ash reports.
3: A woman, named locally as 31-year-old Massima Sarabi, was a mother of two whose body was discovered near the Ownglen River in Clifton on Thursday morning. It's understood Miss Sarabi moved to the town in 2024 and was living at the Waterloo House iPass Centre with her two children, aged 7 and 9. The alarm was raised after she failed to return to the centre on Wednesday evening and was reported missing at around 9 p.m. A man in his 30s is in Gortha custody, where he can be held for up to 24 hours, while Gorthy say they are not seeking anyone else in connection with the investigation. Investigators are continuing to appeal for witnesses and for anyone who was in the Galway Road area between Wednesday afternoon and Thursday morning to contact them.
2: The trial of former DUP leader Geoffrey Donaldson has heard police were not given the proper context of a letter he sent to an alleged victim. The complainant told the court that she viewed the 2020 letter as an apology for what she alleges happened to her. However, the defence suggested it related to other behaviour and not an admission of sexual abuse, a claim the complainant rejected. Mr. Donaldson denies 18 historic sex offence charges. His wife Eleanor denies 5 charges. The trial continues on Monday. Child homelessness has risen by almost a fifth over the past year, with the number of people living in emergency accommodation reaching a new record high. The latest figures show 17,548 people were in emergency accommodation in April. That includes 11,944 adults and 5,604 children. Social Democrats housing spokesperson Rory Hearn says it's important to remember the human stories behind the statistics. He says one of his constituents who's facing eviction contacted him last week.
4: Suzanne, who has a mother of 2 sons, she cares for her mum, who is living with Alzheimer's. She's been a nurse for over 20 years. She's facing eviction. She received a notice to quit, and she has nowhere to go. She cannot afford the rents.
2: Stay safe in the water. That's the message from the Irish Coast Guard, Water Safety Ireland and the RNLI ahead of the June bank holiday weekend. They're cautioning the public to plan water activities carefully, including staying within your depth and checking tides and avoiding alcohol. Killian O'Kelly of the RNLI says that there are serious consequences to cold shock, which means sudden immersion of water with temperature lower than 15 degrees.
5: Unfortunately, that's the water around Ireland and the UK most of the year, even in the good weather. And it can overwhelm someone very quickly, causing them to hyperventilate, causing an increase in heart rate, which ultimately can lead to an inability to swim and possibly drowning in the worst case scenario.
2: Fire crews in Wicklow have been fighting a fire on Bray Head. Civil Defence are providing drone support and holding a cordon to prevent public access. The public are being advised to avoid it and not put themselves in danger. It follows a number of similar incidents this week. Any within the locality are being advised to keep windows and doors closed. Air Nord Éireann is encouraging people to give themselves time if they're travelling in Dublin this bank holiday weekend. The Dart line from Connolly to Greystones will be closed due to engineering works, while there'll also be an enterprise disruption between Drogheda and Dundalk. The city is set to be busy with a number of events taking place. Internal communications manager with Irish Rail, John Larson, has this advice.
6: We would advise that everyone just give themselves plenty of time and then just keep checking on our website for any disruptions or delays that may be resultant from the the works that are currently planned for the weekend or any other unanticipated disruptions, and to just be mindful of alternative modes of transportation like the Lewis or the bus network.
2: It's 4 minutes past 10.
7: And in sport, a full round of games took place this evening in the SSC Airtricity Men's Premier Division. Tom Lonergan got Waterford off the mark after just a minute of play against Drogheda, and they went 2-0 up within 20 minutes. Mark Doyle got one back for Drogheda to leave it 2-1 to Waterford at half-time. And on 58 minutes, Sean Farr levelled it up at 2-2 before Ryan Brennan found the net to put Drogheda 3-2 up on 66 minutes before a late equaliser left it 3-3 at the end. Dundalk went 1-0 up against Derry City after 20 minutes with Darrell Horgan on the score sheet early on before Cameron Dumigan equalised. Dundalk struck again on 60 minutes and it finished 2-1 there. Over in Sligo, the visitors Bohemians were 3-1 winners against Rovers. Shells and Galway was scoreless at the break at Tolka Park, but it finished up 1-1 there. Jose Mourinho has reportedly signed a contract for a return to Real Madrid. The Benfica boss will return to the Bernabeu after the club's elections, according to The Athletic. Glasgow Warriors had too much for Connacht tonight in rugby as they ran out 33-21 winners in the URC quarter-final. Connacht got off to a good start in the game against Glasgow Warriors with Keane Prendergast getting the grounding after 7 minutes. It was level then at 7-7 after an entertaining opening half, and in the second half the home side pushed 21-7 clear before Dave Heffernan touched down for Connacht and Sam Gilbert converted, leaving 7 in it with 17 to play, but the home side saw it out. In tennis, Novak Djokovic is out of the French Open after an epic 5-set battle with teenager Zhiwao Fonseca. The 39-year-old took a 2-set lead against his 19-year-old opponent, but the Brazilian came back to win 3 sets and finished the match with 3 aces in the deciding game. And that's your news and sport. I'm Stephen Gleeson at 6 minutes past the hour.
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0: Now, a new report into data centres in Ireland has suggested that their electricity consumption may be resulting in higher energy costs for households. The modelling exercise, titled The Cost of Data Centres, was carried out for Friends of the Earth and the German-based environmental group Beyond Fossil Fuels. And this report was across the headlines yesterday morning that we discussed briefly. In the report, it found the average household may have paid an estimated €360 in additional electricity costs between 2015 to 2023 due to what it says is the intensity of data centre presence on the grid. Rosie Leonard, Data Centres campaign lead with Friends of the Earth Ireland, joins me on the line now. Rosie, good morning. Thanks for taking our call on the Kildare Today Show.
1: Good morning. How are you?
0: I'm good, thanks. This report, you were saying at least €715 million has already been drained from people's pockets, and another €1.6 billion could be lost over the next decade if current policies continue. Firstly, how and why is the cost of data centres impacting what households are paying for electricity? How does that happen?
1: Great question. So basically what this report models is if data centres are using so much electricity on the Irish grid as they are, they use 22% of Irish electricity, what does that do to the wholesale prices that suppliers pay for energy, and how does that trickle down then into our bills? And what Dr. Sean Foran, who did the research for us on this, found was that the constant and large energy demand from data centres, because data centres are always on and they're always using very significant amounts of energy, right? It's not like a house where, you know, maybe we're using more energy between 5 and 7 when we're home from work and we're cooking and we're washing and all of these things. Data centres are constantly using a very high level of energy. So when they're using this constant and large energy demand, this is like a rising floor for the whole energy demand of the country. And it means that homegrown renewables that are generally cheaper, they simply can't keep up with this extra demand. And instead, we're needing to buy and rely on fossil gas, which is increasing the wholesale price of energy. And that means that that trickles down into the bill you get in the door at the end of the month. It's basically got this additional extra cost baked into it because of the pressure that data centres are putting on our energy system.
0: And Ireland has the highest share of data centre power consumption of any country in Europe. I mean, we are quite a small country. How did that end up being the case? Why are we so attractive for these big tech companies to come over and build centres?
1: Well, a lot of that is because, I mean, the government likes to say it's because we have a cooler climate, and data centres get very, very hot, similar to the way your laptop gets hot because it's running all of these servers, and they need to be cooled down. Usually they use water to do that. So sometimes you hear people saying, oh, it's because Ireland is a cold country, you know, so it's easy to build data centres here. But actually, really what the reality is, probably more the case, is that we have quite low corporate tax. So we have developed, the government has developed over time, a very proactive, what we would call proactive stance on trying to get multinational corporations to set up here, and then they get this benefit of not having to pay much tax as a result. And so it's been a really bad policy, because what's happened is data centres have sort of taken over the grid in a way that has just not happened in other countries. And it, per capita in Ireland, data centres are using more electricity than anywhere else in the world. You know, the EU average in terms of energy consumption from data centres is like 4%. We're on 22%. So something has gone really badly wrong. And it means that renewables and cleaner energy that we need, that will bring bills down, simply cannot keep up with the rising demand from data centres. Mm. And data centre demand, energy demand in Ireland across the board has gone up maybe, you know, 2% or so over the last decade. The demand from data centres has gone up over 400%. So they are by a country mile, they are the leading reason for rising energy demand in the country. And what we're saying in Friends of the Earth is this is now a cost of living issue. It's a climate and energy issue. And it's also a cost of living issue because it's putting pressure on bills. And the only way in this report the researcher could find that the prices would be, you know, less affected by data centres was if we limit demand from data centres. And your listeners will know that Kildare is poised to become a very big hub for data centres in Ireland. And like the size and the scale of the data centres that are being proposed for Kildare are enormous. You know, I mean, it's not sustainable.
0: And speaking of that, as it stands, Friends of the Earth is currently appealing the decision of Kildare County Council to let Herbata build a data centre in Naas. I mean, speaking just for that proposed data centre, I mean, how much electricity consumption would that generate if built, if it went ahead?
1: Yeah, so if the Herbata data centre was built, it would triple the electricity demand of the whole county. So I think it would add something like over 200 megawatts, which is enormous. That's like thousands and thousands of houses. And it would also have a huge effect on water because it would be draining. I think in their planning reports it says it would be draining 18,000 litres of water a day, which is huge, right, from the public system. And it would be pumping out quite a lot of emissions. So it would be having an effect on air quality as well. So it would have really substantial impacts. And what I don't understand, and what I think that people need to query, is why the size? You know, why so big? Because yes, we need some data centers for digital services, for things that we use like banking, and you know, for various like messaging services, et cetera, and emails. But really, that is a drop in the ocean of the data that is out there. And a lot of these data centers are being built really for things like generative AI. And, you know, it's very hard to see why households should take such a hit on their bills and on, you know, climate and air quality and water, et cetera, just for generative AI and these, you know, additional tech products that do not necessarily always serve our best interests.
0: And in terms of data centers and how much electricity they consume and how much pressure they put on the grid, is there any moves for them to turn to more renewable energy sources? Is that something that Ireland should be stronger on to make them just not impact the likes

0: multiple times over. So we really need to limit demand from data centres, let the rest of the country catch up in terms of access to clean energy, and then we can talk about what would sustainable data centre look like in Ireland.
1: Mm. Do you think there is willingness to do that, to have more of a moratorium on it? The Taoiseach is rejecting criticism of the government's stance towards data centres. He's saying that data centres here are being portrayed as bogeymen when it comes to the rising electricity prices. Again, opposition parties are saying there needs to be more clarity in terms of what kind of energy data centres are really consuming here in Ireland. Do you think we could see that shift anytime soon?
0: I mean, I think we may be forced to. I think that the effect that data centres are having is very pronounced, right? And like, we've seen areas of West Dublin have electrical substations completely wiped out by data centre demand. So then that has a knock-on effect for housing. You know, that has a knock-on effect for other services if they can't get an electricity connection because data centres have basically swamped the grid in those areas. So I think the government may see that its hand may be forced on this in a way. And I think it's really strange to me that the government, they don't seem to be willing to address even basic transparency questions on data centres. They seem to just reject it outright, and I really think that people deserve better than that in Ireland. Like, we're paying the highest electricity prices in the EU at the moment, we're way behind on our renewables goals, we're way behind on our climate goals, all of that has impacts on our health. Like, we deserve so much better than the Taoiseach just saying you can't demonise data centres, you can't talk about them this way, you know. Like, they have to engage in the facts, they have to engage in what is happening now, and they have to take, they really have to take measures to address it. And what we're saying now is data centres, if they're now a cost of living issue, as this report seems to show, if they're serious about tackling cost of living, they're going to have to tackle data centres. And we need to have an honest conversation for them about it, you know, so that they can actually engage in the facts.
1: Rosie, thanks so much for joining us on the Kildare Today show this morning. That is Rosie Leonard, Data Centre's campaign lead with Friends of the Earth Ireland. It comes as their new report, which was carried out by themselves and the German-based environmental group Beyond Fossil Fuels, found that their data centre's electricity consumption may be resulting in higher energy costs for households. That report is available across on the Friends of the Earth's website, as well as just across all of the papers it was in yesterday, and it is continuing into today's stories as well. But a big thanks to Rosie for joining us on the line. Catching up on some messages that have come in on 0833 97 97 97 in relation to the Make Way Day. One listener asks, isn't it illegal to park on the path so the Gardaí are not doing their job? Another listener has texted in saying, in relation to the footpath, saying the way people park on footpaths and plastic bags thrown everywhere, it's so dangerous for people who have mobility issues. There's an age-friendly space near a chemist here in town. It's never respected. I know two business people who use it all the time. When I spoke to one of them, he told me, he said to me very nastily, to get lost. And another listener has sent in saying people leaving their bins out perfectly neat and out of the way of the pedestrians, and some bin men throw the bins all over the place, blocking pathways, laneways, even pooling bins in one place. Bin companies have the duty of care to give their collection staff the proper training to replace the empty bins in a proper, safe manner before someone is seriously injured or hurt, because bin collection have no regard for safety of the public, according to Mark in Naas. Keep the messages coming in on 0833 97 97 97. You can also call us on 045 898 999. And one more message has actually come in just in relation to our talks about the communion, saying, give what you can afford, teach your children to be thankful to what people give them, says May. Keep the messages coming in. You can call us as well, or send us an email at studio@kfmradio.com. We're now staying local. We're moving over to the Kildare Newbridge Municipal District, where Independent Councillor Tom McDonald joins me on the line now. Tom, good morning. Thanks for taking our call this morning.
2: Morning, Emma. How are you? Good morning to you.
1: We are looking at those motions and questions raised at that latest MD meeting. Tom, your first one to the council is in relation to speed ramps in Moanbain Park housing estate in Kilcullen. Is there an issue of speeding, or, you know, just cars going too fast in that area?
2: Yeah, I got some reports from that estate as regarding down the bottom end of the estate. There's a lot of cars speeding and small children there, and they were concerned with it. So the council came back to me on that, and they said they'll carry out a survey, and if they feel there's a need to put in more, they will.
1: All right, some good news there that they're taking initiative there, Tom. You've also asked the council for a bus shelter.

0: shelter to be installed at the Cross and Passion School at the Kilcullen bus stop there. Now, we do know the bus stops in and bus shelters in Kildare, there's quite a long waiting list at the moment to get them installed. Is this something that the council are willing to put in maybe for plans even next year?
1: Yeah, I highlighted that because it's at the school there and you get kids going over and back from Carrigan and from Newbridge to there, and that's bus shelter is very exposed there and there's no cover at all for anyone going to and from to shop in Newbridge or whatever. And and it's at the school. So they said they would include in the upcoming plans. Yeah, so they're going to prioritise that. I would look into that, and I'll be highlighting that again if it's not done in the next 6 months to a year, that I'll bring it up again. But it'll be on a priority list to get it upgraded, yeah. It needs to be done, yeah.
0: Another motion you brought forward was in relation to the second bridge in Newbridge, and this has been a topic pretty much for all councillors and even senators in the Newbridge area, asking when exactly it's going to be, I suppose, put into Newbridge. We know that there have been discussions ongoing between the council and the Department of Transport. What were the council able to give you in an update about this second bridge, Tom?
1: Well, they've prepared a tender document, and it's with the Department of Transport and for approval. And once that's approved, then it will go out for tendering. So that's where that is. But yeah, we need to prioritise. We need to move on with that. It's very, very, very slow. And the whole town's congested the whole time with that one bridge. And it's been very slow in moving that forward. So I've highlighted that, and hopefully that will be moved forward too now, that we get on with that second bridge. And hopefully that they'll approve that and move that forward, yes.
0: Were they giving any timeline as to when that tendering process will commence, or are they just saying it will happen sometime in the future?
1: Well, it's in the process. It's in the, they have to approve the Department of Transport have to approve the tender document, and then it will go out for tendering then. Yeah, so yeah, it's in the near future. Yeah, but we need to move it forward. An exact timeline hasn't been given. No, but it's priority too, so it will move, but hopefully move soon. Yeah.
0: Of course. And lastly, Tom, your final question to the council is about if the council has considered an alternative site for Newbridge Youth Centre. You've recommended places such as Park Wirra, Lakeside Park, Ryston, or any site in Newbridge. What was the council's response?
1: Well, they didn't have a survey done on it, and they didn't know where, because we have, I don't know if people are aware of O'Connor Headstone, the old entrance to the barracks there in Newbridge, to the house there, and I find it very small, you know. It's an old, it's a 1970, I'd say, bungalow that was purchased there. And there's a lot of work to be done on that, and to bring that into a youth centre. I feel it'd be a waste of money, you know. But an alternative site will have to be, we need to be looked for. Or we could extend the site, and I've been on that now with the last 8 or 9 months, that we'd extend the site out. Because I don't know if people are familiar with the site I'm talking about. It's where the old road comes out of the barracks, where you come down onto the Liffey. And would have been to your right-hand side there. And there is scope there to widen it out. There's a pole there, bring the wall out, and to build it bigger. So hopefully, maybe they'll do that as an alternative, as going for a greenfield site. But any builder will tell you, if you have a greenfield site, it's a lot easier to build as opposed to refurbing an old building like a 1970 bungalow. And a bungalow would not have the square meterage or footage for a youth centre, I feel. You know, if you put in 20 kids into it or 20 youths into it, and you see how girls and boys, you split them up, you know, you wouldn't have the room in it. You'd have toilets and you'd have kitchen in there and you'd have other things. So, yeah, we'll see what happens on that one, but we'll be always discussing having a second site and a greenfield site. So maybe I'll try and locate it somewhere else and keep that. You know, I don't want us to get a youth centre that's going to be not what would benefit the children.
0: Mm. If you want something, it has to be done right, essentially.
1: Yeah, that's my opinion on that, and has been my opinion from the start. To a youth centre, but build a proper one. Do it once, do it right. And that's where my thoughts are on that if we do it right. Even on that site, they could extend that site that's there out by demolishing the whole thing. But there's a lot of things, and we're in discussion with there, and I've been speaking to Tony Shannon on that. So hopefully he's in my thoughts and all of how to approach it. So, because I'm from a building background. So, we'll be talking on that,
0: Right, Tom, thanks for joining us on the Kildare Today show this morning about those questions and motions raised at the latest MD meeting there in Kildare Newbridge that is independent councillor Tom McDonnell. Keep your messages coming in, a few of them coming in on 0833 97 97 97. I'll catch up with them after the break.
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0: Now, some more messages coming into us here on 0833 97 97 97. Brendan in Nace has texted in saying, have you seen the amount of board signs outside of the Nace shop? It's a joke. Where are the TDs, says Brendan. And another listener has texted in about the communions. They say every occasion these days is commercialised like communions. I made mine in the 60s. I remember being treated to an ice pop and I thought it was the best day ever. That comes in from Peter in Salins. Keep the messages coming into us here on 0833 97 97 97. Now, Revenue are advising consumers who shop online of important changes to custom rules for goods valued at €150 or less purchased from outside of the EU, including in Great Britain. These changes will take effect in all member states, including Ireland, from July 1st, 2026. Joining me now on the line to discuss in more detail about these custom changes is Ray Ryan, Head of Revenue's National Customs Policies and Procedures Branch. Ray, good morning. Thanks for taking our call on the show.
4: Good morning, Hannah. Thanks for taking it.
0: So what exactly is changing for consumers and online shoppers in July?
4: Yeah, it is a significant change for online customers because currently if you're buying goods online, they're valued at less than €150. There'll be no customs duty attributable to it. There'll be no customs duty charged on it. So from the 1st of July, as you said, across the EU, there will be a customs duty due on those goods. So it is €3 per item. So it is a significant increase in costs for consumers, in particular if you're buying like multiple items that would bring it to under €150. So it is something that we're trying to get consumers to be aware of, that when they are making these purchases, and if it arrives after the 1st of July, there will be discharges attributed to it.
0: And this is a €3 customs duty. How will that work for someone ordering stuff? Is it €3 per product or is it €3 per package?
4: It's actually per product. So if you have a full package containing three items, we have an example on the website of a notepad, a pen and a keyring. Those three items would actually attract €3 each. So it would be a €9 customs duty. So if, for example, if they were €10 each, bring it to €30, there'll be another €9 customs duty and VAT included on that. So it significantly increases what you would expect to pay currently, let's say. So it is a change to what you would see online. Yeah. There is a distinction within it. So if you did buy, let's say, two t-shirts made from the same material, they could be considered as one line item and it will be a €3 charge.
0: All right. And what are the reasons for these changes? It's, of course, not just for Ireland, but for all member states in the EU.
4: Yeah, it's a part of a package. EU customs reform is happening kind of over the coming years, and this is the first step towards it. But there's significant challenges really around e-commerce, and like the number of low-value consignments increased drastically in the EU. I think it was less than €1 billion in 2022, and it's €5.7 billion in 2025. And even within Ireland, then the number of low-value consignments was about €53 million last year alone. So it's a significant amount of products coming in. So part of this is to unlevel the playing field for Irish and EU businesses that are based in the EU.
0: And in terms of when it comes to being charged, say if people are ordering that stuff online, are they charged those extra fees at the checkout, or is it a case of it depends on the products? Maybe sometimes it'll be charged when the delivery is made.
4: Yeah, it can be basically two options. So it depends on the platforms themselves. So some will be charged at the checkout, so they'll be clearly on the platform stating that these goods are subject to customs duties and you'd have almost an all-inclusive price and it'll be delivered to you. But then others will be charged at delivery. So, for example, your postal service or a courier company would send you a message saying you owe X amount for the products and they won't deliver them to you. It's paid, so it is something to be aware of. And one thing to be aware of is that if people are buying on platforms and online websites, and it's .ie or .eu, you can't just always assume that they're within the EU market, that they may still be coming from outside the EU. So it's just something to bear in mind, that you do check the terms and conditions when you're looking at purchasing a good, because it's not always clear exactly where they're coming from. So if in doubt, even check with the company themselves.
0: And they'll have the information on their website.
4: Most of them are fairly upfront with it. If they're genuine sites, they'll be fairly upfront about what charge you should apply.
0: And then how will people go about doing that? Is it a case of some websites will have the about us or, you know, ordering information? Is that the best place to find?
4: Yeah, usually ordering or delivery terms, that kind of stuff is the best place to find it on the platforms themselves.
0: All right. And then in terms of being the is there a chance actually of their customs being charged when the item is delivered? So say if it's stuck in the post office or by the courier, it will be held there until those extra charges are paid.
4: Yeah, that's what happens sometimes at delivery, that the package isn't delivered until those payments are made to the relevant platform or courier company, depending who's actually collecting the charge from the end customer.
0: All
4: so
0: right.
4: can make a difference.
0: And these come into effect from July 1st of 2026, am I correct?
4: Yes. Yeah, so the 1st of July. So essentially, if you're ordering stuff now and it's not due to come for 6 weeks, you could be subject to these charges. But obviously, orders in June are more than likely going to get hit with these charges. So you should start seeing changes on the platform websites from that stage once kind of those delivery times go over the 1st of July.
0: And you were saying, Ray, that there is information on revenue. You have an example of how these three or charges are found. Is it a case of people going to revenue's website to find out more information?
4: Yeah, there's a page on there in relation to kind of, we have three or four examples set out, kind of different ones, like the one I said about the three different items, and then one where it's the same item that attracts the charges and a bit more explanation. There also is a change in terms of returns. So, for example, if you currently order a t-shirt and the pants and the t-shirt doesn't fit, you send it back and return it and you get your money back from the platforms. There's rule changes within this too from the 1st of July that the returns, you will not be entitled to a refund of the customs duty on that. So something to bear in mind too, that if you do return something, you will be entitled to a refund on it.
0: All right, Ray, thanks so much for joining us on the Kildare Today show this morning to let listeners know about those changes to the custom rules. These are a reminder for goods valued at €150 or less purchased from outside of the EU, which does include Great Britain. That is Ray Ryan, Head of Revenue's National Customs Policies and Procedures Branch, joining us to explain those rules. Again, Ray, thanks for joining us on the show this morning. Again, those changes will take effect in all member states, including here in Ireland, from July 1st, 2026. And just reading there is an information piece on The Independent actually published about this, and essentially saying the new rules will affect online returns, as Ray was also saying. The customs duty paid on returned items will not be refunded unless the goods are faulty. You can find out more information on Revenue's website, revenue.ie. I'm sure we'll be having an article put up on the KFM website in the next few hours, so do look out for it there as well. Catching up on some messages that have come into us here on 0833 97 97 97. One listener has just texted in saying, how do you know it's not a scam text? These have been coming already. That is a fair point to make, I suppose. It's actually a good question, but in terms of, I suppose, if you do have concerns, maybe if on post are holding your item, it's best to actually ring them and ensure that it is a legitimate text that way, or else maybe just even head over to your post office and see if they have the package there. That might be the best way. And actually, speaking of scam texts, a lot of people were letting us know yesterday about these emails that are coming in from supposedly Lidl saying that you have been entered into a competition and you have won. And we saw loads of them yesterday. Actually, someone in the office was getting loads of them in their spam emails. And yeah, just a reminder that that is not actually Lidl sending those emails. So just be cautious and don't click any link that is included in those emails. Another message comes in relation to speed ramps. Pat says, in his opinion, the council is not in favour of speed ramps. I live in Monastrevin. To be fair, the councillor has got great work done on some of the roads, but by doing so, turned them into speedways. One road through a number of housing estates, and where there is a creche from the top of Toka Road to the top of Cow Pasture. Also in the centre is Super Value, where there's a set of traffic lights, and I would say over 50% of drivers break the red lights. This is a road/speedway that badly needs traffic calming, even if it was if even if it was each side of the creche, which is also on a sharp bend. That message comes in from Pat. Do keep the messages coming in. You can also call us on 045 898 999 or email studio@kfmradio.com.
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0: Now, the Mental Health Commission's Future in Mind Show Garden has won triple gold at this year's Bord Bia Bloom Festival in the Phoenix Park in Dublin. Designed by 24-year-old garden designer Joe Eustace from Newbridge, the garden received a prestigious gold medal from the judging panel, while also securing the overall medium garden category award and a third gold medal for best in show for planting. And Joe Eustace joins me on the line now. Joe, good morning. Welcome back to the Kildare Today Show.
6: Morning, Hannah. How are you?
0: Good, thanks. I have to say, huge congratulations on the win at the Bord Bia Bloom Festival. I suppose, tell us a bit about the idea behind the Future in Mind Garden. How did it all come about?
6: Yeah, well, I suppose, thanks very much, first of all. It was mainly, I suppose, the brief from the Mental Health Commission was very strong. I suppose they wanted to kind of explore the idea of the deinstitutionalisation of mental health services across the country. It's something that's written into legislation now, and those, I suppose, institutions are shutting down. So I suppose one of the lines that really stood out to me in the brief when they sent it was they're trying to get away from the stitches of the high grey walls of the past. And so I suppose, well, you know, what could we do with that? And I played with a couple of different ideas of walls and that kind of thing. And eventually the garden just kind of revealed itself to me, and it's great. It's been so well received.
0: And it looks fantastic. We were looking at the pictures yesterday and then again this morning. For listeners who haven't yet seen the garden design, and I don't know if it'll be as easy to try and describe it, you know, for people, but try to give an image of what the garden piece looks like.
6: Yeah, of course. I suppose the backdrop to the garden is those high grey walls. So there's four kind of pillars that stand to the rear of the space, and they kind of nearly look like Stonehenge, where they're these kind of standing stones. And they're really kind of nearly look like something that was pulled out from the Berlin Wall. And they're disintegrating and eroding and coming down, and that's really representing the, I suppose, that process of deinstitutionalization. I mean, when I originally pitched the project to the Mental Health Commission, they were kind of something that was a must to include, because I suppose they are, you know, those institutions were basically de facto prisons. And there's a lot of people out there that were victims of that system, and this garden really represents the the transition and the moving away from that system towards a kind of a brighter future. So in order to kind of bring that metaphor into the space, we have this water rill that kind of pokes its head out between two of those large kind of grey walls and just dances through the space and represents that new direction that mental health services are going in. And then I suppose it's all linked together then with the planting pallet. So the planting it's based on resilient and drought tolerant plants, and I suppose that really represents the resilience that's required to live with and treat mental health difficulties. So yeah, there's a couple of different metaphors that are woven into the space, and it can equally be looked at and, you know, that's a nice garden and move on, or you can really dig into it and kind of try and understand the story that the space is trying to tell.
0: Yeah, and as you're saying, the story is trying to tell. I mean, storytelling is a huge part of garden design, especially in recent years at Bloom. Looking at more of the other projects, I mean, there's cancer awareness, sustainability, community care, those kind of topics coming up as well. Was it a bit different from maybe designing a more traditional show garden, knowing that there is a deep history with, you know, the institutions here in Ireland, and trying to display that in a way for Bord Bia's Bloom?
6: Yeah, definitely. I mean, the pressure was certainly on. Like when I read the brief and it was originally kind of pitching for the project, I really went on a deep dive into I suppose the past of those mental health services and kind of how they were transformed. And I suppose it's a pretty heavy topic, and you're trying to do justice by a lot of people who kind of fell victim to those to those services. So I suppose it's it was a really interesting project to kind of get my teeth into. Definitely different than, you know, your typical design that you would do outside of Bloom, but nonetheless very interesting.
0: Of course. And the reaction and response to your piece then, I mean, what have the crowds been saying and the judges have been saying as well?
6: Yeah, well, look, it's been received really well, which I'm really thankful for. I was kind of nervous, you know, people would come in and see these big grey walls and think, geez, what's Joe? He's lost the plot altogether. But, you know, everyone seems to be coming in and really resonating with the message that the space is trying to tell. And equally, the judges were quite impressed with it. So it's been received all around very well. You stand back and listen to people chattering away kind of outside the space as they take it in, and it's all very positive. And we had the president in yesterday as well, and she was very kind of impressed with it as well. So it's been a great success, and it's great that it's getting the recognition, because it just means the message is being, you know, spread, and people are talking about the subject. It's a very, I suppose, important subject and a very predominant subject nowadays, mental health, you know. So
0: of course. And there's also been growing conversation about gardens supporting mental well-being. A lot more places are kind of adding in community gardens in their areas for people to enjoy. They say, you know, being out in nature and getting some sun and just being surrounded by that kind of calmness of gardens can really help someone if they are struggling. So I suppose that also kind of ties into the message of this year's piece that you did.
6: Yeah, absolutely. And I suppose it's as part of the regulations that the Mental Health Commission are putting together for their CAM services, gardens are, you know, a must in those facilities. So it is something that's scientifically proven. Like, there is research. Robert Ulrich did a study in kind of a groundbreaking study in 1984, where there were patients in a hospital, and they both, two groups, 46 patients, both of them underwent the same kind of surgery. One group of patients were placed in a side of the hospital that just had a view of a brick wall, and the other side were put in the side of the hospital that had a view of nature. And the people who had a view of nature showed quicker recovery times, they complained less, there was better mood, and they actually required less pain medication. So, I mean, I don't quote me on this, but I think it was 7.96 days recovery for the people who had the view of nature, and then it was 8.7 days recovery for the people who didn't. So there is scientific research there that backs up the power that nature can have on healing and, I suppose, our general health. So it's a very important thing.
0: Of course. And I mean, the fact that this garden has won triple gold at this year's festival, I mean, it speaks volumes about the work that was put into it. Joe, how long does a project like this take from kind of, I suppose, the conception of the idea to actually putting it out there, having it ready at Bloom?
6: It takes a long enough time. It takes a long enough time. I mean, we started designing the space, it was last year, kind of in around Christmas. So we were designing and pitching, reading the brief and kind of looking at different things. And then I suppose the actual construction, then you only have around 3.5 or 4 weeks. So you have to make sure that you have as much as you can get done off-site done, so you can bring it in and drop it in. All of the different kind of subcontractors then that you're using within the bills, then you need to make sure that they're lined up, they have the right plans, and that everyone's singing off the same hymn sheet, and then that your kind of main contractor is really kind of switched on. And I'm so lucky with the team that I have. Like, my dad, who, you know, who is a landscape contractor and I would have worked with for years, he builds all of my gardens at Bloom. So he and myself, you know, we're often talking at the kitchen table about stuff that needs to be done and how we're going to do this and how we're going to do that. And to be honest, he's just brilliantly talented, and the team of lads that he has with him are equally talented. So it's a, you know, it's a real team effort, even though it's me who stands up and speaks about the space. There was easily, I'd say, 20 individuals involved in the manufacture of that garden to bring it there. So equally, everyone has their, I suppose, place and their talent, and I'm just so glad that it's been, I suppose, received so well by everyone. So it's a long process, but a rewarding one, and it's great to see us getting the, I suppose, the recognition. It's always nice, like, you know.
0: Absolutely. Joe, again, huge congratulations to yourself and the entire team there, winning triple gold at this year's Bord Bia Bloom Festival in the Phoenix Park. That was 24-year-old garden designer Joe Eustace from Newbridge. The garden received gold medal from the judging panel while also securing the overall medium garden category award and the third gold medal for best in show for planting. Joe, thanks so much for joining us on the show this morning, and I hope you and the team get to enjoy the Bord Bia Bloom Fest this weekend, the bank holiday weekend. Joe, good morning and thanks for taking our call. We'd be interested in knowing if you are attending Bloom this weekend. I was just looking there, tickets are still available. Have you been to Bloom before? We know it's a huge kind of summer staple now for a lot of people, so do let us know if you will be attending the Bloom Fest this bank holiday weekend at the Phoenix Park in Dublin. And if you do, do send us some pictures in, and definitely if you're going to be seeing Joe's piece as well, do let us know on 0833 97 97 97.
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0: Now, the Competition and Consumer Protection Commission, known as the CCPC, has written to schools reminding them to avoid restrictive and costly uniform policies which are putting families under unnecessary financial strain. The Commission asked schools to review uniform policies, adding that it has received complaints from families who feel they have limited choice when purchasing uniforms. Craig Whelan, Director of Antitrust at the CCPC, joins me on the line now. Good morning, Craig. Welcome to the Kildare Today Show.
7: Good morning, Hannah.
0: So I think the first question to ask here is, what prompted the CCPC to visit the issue of school uniforms and the costs of them?
7: Yeah, so every year around this time, as you know, uniform lists start to go out, as schools start to break up and uniforms start to appear in shops, parents get in touch with us to express their frustration when they are forced to go to exclusive uniform suppliers and pay what they believe to be above the odds for uniform items, when they can see equivalent items for much cheaper in high street shops or even in supermarkets. And what we see when we've looked into this is what's driving this is these exclusive arrangements where schools have said, this is the one supplier you need to go to, and here's the really long list of unique things you have to buy from that supplier. And what that does is that removes choice from parents and it removes competition from the market, because it means parents cannot shop around, they can't go and get better value or get simply what's more convenient for them elsewhere. They're frustrated.
0: Yeah, and in terms of how much, I mean, is there an average cost of what a uniform is costing parents now if they were to get it from an exclusive supplier?
7: So it does vary, and there are different costs associated, but like some of the examples that have been shared with us, for example, somebody has written into us and said, you know, the branded polo shirt I'm forced to buy from this exclusive supplier, that's costing me €25. And I can see a three-pack of identical polo shirts without the crest in my local supermarket for that same price. And that would suit me better. This is a PE kit in this case. PE kits get dirty, they get roughed up, so I want the three-pack for the same price as the one. So that's some examples that come in. And we also have examples of people saying the branded jumper alone is costing me €50, €60, €70. I can put together the entire uniform from my supermarket or a high street shop for that same price. And so there's the examples that have been shared with us. And you can really see why that starts to stack up and why that's putting strain on families.
0: Of course, and especially during, you know, the cost of living and the price of everything has really gone up. And we were discussing it yesterday on the show. One of our colleagues here is a parent herself, and we were asking, is there a possibility of schools providing maybe an iron-on crest or a stitch-on crest that would allow parents to buy from the retailers, the high market retailers, and just stitch it on, iron on themselves?
7: Absolutely, and that's one of our recommendations. So our biggest recommendation is move to generic and unbranded items if you can. But obviously some schools want to have a sense of school community, they want to foster a sense of school pride, and that's absolutely fine. But yes, if you want to have a crest, maybe allow the parents to buy the base item, the jumper, in any shop you want, and then iron on or stitch on a crest. And one school, for example, has written into us to say they allow just that. They sell the crest for a nominal fee, and they said they'd actually be making a loss on selling that crest. That's what it's coming to. In some cases, schools have said, we actually recycled old jumpers where the jumper itself is maybe no longer fit, but we were able to kind of take the crest and turn that into a series of crests that we were able to sell to be stitched or ironed on and promote sustainability and reuse. So there's different ways schools can go about it, and it's about reducing those costs So yes, giving parents the choice to use iron-on, fit-on crests is a really good way to help drive down costs and give greater choice.
0: And are schools taking this on board? What are their views about this, you know, this possibility of moving to a more generic uniform and then just making it a bit cheaper for parents, really?
7: Yeah, so it's a mixed picture out there. So we've had some really good stories where schools, so we wrote them, made these recommendations last year as well, where schools have written into us to say, actually, we saw your recommendations, we've had a rethink on our policy, and we've removed a series of items that were previously required to be branded, and now they can be more generic. And similarly, parents have run in to say their schools have moved away from that, and that's been a real benefit to them. They're now, you know, not paying as much as before. But we have seen places go backwards in some instances. So one of the real sources of frustration at the moment seems to be schools who are actually introducing branded PE kits that they didn't have before. So not only now are parents needing to buy the shirt and the jumper, but now they're also buying maybe shorts or tracksuit bottoms or a tracksuit top that's adding pressure. So it's a really mixed picture out there. So that's why our advice is for principals, boards of management to take a minute, to take a look at our recommendations and just to think about their policy. We're not saying move away from uniforms at all. What we're saying is take a look at the policy and what you require parents to buy.
0: And is there any way parents can challenge a school uniform policy if they do think it is unnecessarily expensive, especially as you were saying now, some schools have been introducing branded PE kits, which is just adding more cost to the parents every year?
7: Yeah, so what our advice to parents there is to firstly get in touch with us and share that experience, because we do write to schools when this comes up to explain the pressure that they might be putting on families. For a lot of schools, this isn't a conscious choice. We do have, as I said, some kind of examples of deliberate new introductions. But for a lot of schools, there are long-standing legacy arrangements that simply haven't been reviewed. So write into us. We will often write to a school and explain, you know, here's our guidance. But to also then raise it through the Board of Management or the Parents Association. So write to your Board of Management and say, look, this is the implications of the uniform policy for me. I have to go to this exclusive supplier. The uniform is costing me €100. As I said, I can piece together an equivalent non-branded version of that uniform for, you know, half that price in a high street shop. So, you know, make your voice heard. And for us, this is about raising awareness. It's about pushing for change. And the more people who can join with us in spreading this message, we've got great reception from other bodies, you know, parents' associations and other bodies across the country who are getting behind this message. So the more people who can spread this and tell schools, this is the change we want to see in our school community, the better.
0: Craig, thanks so much for joining us on the show this morning. That is Craig Whelan, Director of Antitrust at the Competition and Consumer Protection Commission. It comes as they are writing to schools, reminding them to avoid restrictive and costly uniform policies, which are putting families under unnecessary financial strain. Again, thanks, Craig, for joining us on the Kildare Today show this morning. One message has actually just come in from a listener saying apparently there's a school in Athy where you have to go to a certain shop and they are extremely expensive. Another listener got in touch actually about that same school in Athy, saying that their uniforms are very expensive. As Craig was saying, you can actually get in touch with the CCPC, visit their website, ccpc.ie. If you get in touch with them, explain the situation, and then they can actually write to the schools as well. Keep your messages coming in on 0833 97 97 97. Mick has texted in saying well done to Joe Eustace for his win at Bord Bia Bloomfest. He says, I know as a keen gardener in Bally Ulster Meadows, the amount of work goes into keeping it. That comes in from Mick. And another listener says, for primary school, we've only spent €15 on uniforms. We get the pressed, we get the crest on it for €5. For secondary school, we spent €100, but she will be going into sixth year in September and is still wearing the same uniform. I only have to buy shirts and socks over the years, so can't complain about that. We were the exact same. I had the same skirt in secondary school for the 5 years that I was there, and then the same jumper for the 3 years of the first to third year, and then the jumper did change colour, but again I used the same one for the 2 years there. So there definitely are ways to kind of reduce the cost as much as possible. You know, you'd always buy the uniform of a size or two bit bigger, and then you would grow into it throughout the year. So that was definitely our tactic at home, and by the sounds of it, a lot of people also did that as well. Now this year, Ballyshannon National School is celebrating a big milestone, 125 years since it first opened its doors. Joining me now on the line is Principal Lorraine McGovern. Good morning, Lorraine. Thanks for taking our call on the Kildare Today show, and a big celebration happening today for Ballyshannon.
8: Yes, good morning, Hannah. Thank you very much. Yes, a very big day for us here in Ballyshannon, and we're extremely excited about what's ahead for us this morning.
0: Absolutely. And, you know, it's been part of, I suppose, local life since 1901. Compared to when the school first opened 125 years ago to now, I mean, how has it grown? How's the area and community grown since then?
8: Yes, so the school, there are lots of buildings now over the last number of years. It has fluctuated in numbers. It rises and falls with the buildings in the community. But generally, the numbers are thriving, and we have a beautiful little school here with modern buildings and spaces for all our children to learn and be happy in.
0: Of course, and I mean, reaching 125 years, it's a great achievement for the area. In terms of the pupils there now, do they realise, you know, how big of a day it is? I say they're all excited for the celebrations taking place.
8: Yeah, they're extremely excited. It's also Grandparents' Day, and a lot of our children would have generations that have passed through the school, so they would have grandparents and parents that would have gone through the school and are coming today to celebrate this event with them. So it's a big day, a big excitement. They're all prepared, they're singing and taking part, playing the ukulele. We're part of Music Generation, so they will be playing the ukulele and singing throughout the morning.
0: And as you were saying, I mean, it's kind of generations of families who will also be attending today's celebrations. And I saw actually that, you know, on Facebook, Ballyshannon were inviting past pupils from the schools and others in the community to share the likes of photos, memories, memorabilia. I mean, what has the response been so far when putting that out?
8: Absolutely. We've had lots of interest, and we've had people visiting over the last number of weeks. We've had phone calls and emails and WhatsApp. People have sent in copies of photos. We're actually gathering more information. We thought the school dated back to 1901, which the building does, but actually it dates back to the mid-1800s. So it's a big history history event for us. We're definitely enjoying talking to people and looking at old photos and just looking back, and then of course looking forward.
0: Of course, and I can hear the hustle and bustle around you there, so I can imagine all the crowds are gathering. In terms of the amount of what kind of celebrations, Lorraine, there's also the mention of a time capsule. Is this something that the students are putting together today, or is it one that they're opening?
8: So, yeah, it's one we've been putting together over the last number of weeks. We've been putting together a capsule that will be hopefully in 25 years' time with future generations opened, and they'll look back and see where school life is today. We do have the parish. We've the Bishop Dennis Nulty is here to say Mass. We have a piper here playing music. So there's a huge celebration and big excitement for the children.
0: Absolutely.
8: And the staff.
0: Of course, and it begins at 11 o'clock, I believe, so just about 20 minutes time. Is it a day-long event? I know as well, like, people coming into with the such good weather, everyone is just really in a good mood the past few days.
8: Yeah, absolutely. It's been a lovely week built up to it. So it'll start at 11, and afterwards there will be refreshments, and people are welcome to take their time and walk through the school. There will be a surprise for the children at 12:15. Ice cream pan has been organised for them, so that's big excitement. So it's leading into the bank holiday weekend. It'll be a lovely celebration. We're looking forward to just enjoying the day now that all the preparation has come together.
0: And as you were saying, Lorraine, bits and pieces are still kind of being found out about the school, learning that it's probably been going on since the mid-1800s. Mm-hmm. For listeners this morning who maybe have some information or know someone, can they still continue to get in touch with Ballyshannon School and pass on maybe more photos or anything they have from attending there, or any kind of facts they know?
8: Absolutely, we would love that. We really would, because it is rooted in history, and that's what we're just interested in now, is gathering more information and keeping it together for future generations and putting it into a safe place that it can be accessible. But like, what we've found is interesting so far, so anything that can be added to that would be fantastic.
0: Well, Lorraine, best of luck for the celebrations today, and a huge congratulations to Ballyshannon National School celebrating 125 years since it first opened its doors in that building. But again, again, as Principal Lorraine McGovern was saying, they're actually finding out that the school may have been as old as from the 1800s, the mid-1800s. So again, if anyone who attended Ballyshannon knows of anyone and wants to get in touch with Ballyshannon National School, don't hesitate. They are celebrating today 125 years with a mass starting at 11 and then the likes of tea, coffee and refreshments after. But Principal Lorraine McGovern, thanks so much for joining us on the Kildare Today show this morning. And again, best of luck with all the celebrations, wishing all of the staff, the pupils, the family members, the best day. And again, it's on bank holiday, ahead of the bank holiday weekend, which just is the cherry on top. But a big thanks to Principal Lorraine McGovern joining us on the show. Keep your messages coming in on 0833 97 97 97. One listener says, I was in Italy for a first Holy Communion. All of the children were dressed in white from head to toe, supplied by the church. They all came into the church together carrying a light. Just catching up on this, it was beautiful. When it was over, they took off the robes and handed them back. They had their own ordinary clothes on and got no money. They don't do that. They were so happy to have family around and everyone just went off. It was the best I have ever seen. No stress. That message comes in from Mary. Keep the messages coming in. You can call us on 045 898 999 or email studio@kfmradio.com. And actually, independent councillor on the Kildare Newbridge Municipal District, Pat Balf, just sent a message in saying he wants to thank a previous texter for his message in relation to traffic calming in Monastrevin. Councillor Balf says that they submitted a motion a number of months ago to request measures on the Toker Road. The council did promise to review the location, so hopefully we will see some tangible progress soon. That's a message sent in from independent councillor on the Kildare Newbridge Municipal District, Pat Balf.
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0: Now, during the current warm spell, Safe Food is reminding people to use a meat thermometer to make sure barbecue meats are fully cooked and safe to eat. The advice comes as a new survey shows that only 16% of respondents use a meat thermometer when cooking burgers, 10% for sausages and 26% for chicken breasts. And we know with the amazing weather we've had the past week, the barbecues have been going. I mean, in our garden, now, not our barbecue, we don't have one, but all the neighbours were barbecuing the past few days. And I suppose it is timely to send out this message from Safe Food. And joining me now on the line is Joanne E. Cruellake, CEO of Safe Food. Joanne, good morning. Thanks for taking our call on the show.
9: Hi, Hannah. Great to be here.
0: So this survey, it's showing surprisingly low use, actually, of meat thermometers, especially for burgers and sausages. Is this something that Safe Food expects when it comes to barbecuing meats? Is there still a lack of knowledge to use a meat thermometer when cooking or barbecuing?
9: Yeah, we know that most people are concerned about food poisoning, but not that many people use a meat thermometer when cooking barbecue meats. You know, some of the barriers are people feeling they don't know how to use them, or being a little unsure on what the temperature they should be aiming for is. So this campaign is very much to try and get that message out there that even for some of those smaller cuts of meat, because as you said, the burgers and sausages are a particular challenge, that a meat thermometer gives you security that the meat is properly cooked right through. And also it helps you have the most tasty meat because you then don't overcook it.
0: Mm. And oftentimes, I mean, thinking of meat thermometers, it's something we talk a lot about around Christmas time when, you know, checking to see if the turkey's cooked through. But on the barbecue, I suppose it is easy to think that because the outside looks grilled or crispy, that the inside is cooked as well. But again, as you were saying, really to ensure that you get the best food possible, a meat thermometer is a good thing to have.
9: It's a great thing to have, and it gives you that security. If you don't have a meat thermometer, I mean, we have still got three checks that also will help you know that the meat is cooked through. So it should be piping hot. There should be no pink meat left, and the juices should be running clear.
0: Mm, and chicken, as mentioned by Safe Food, 26% use a meat thermometer for cooking chicken, which is higher than the likes of when people were cooking burgers or sausages. But again, chicken is kind of one of the more, I don't want to say dangerous meats, but it's not good if you get food poisoning from it. What are the key things that people should be looking out for, especially when cooking chicken?
9: So when cooking chicken is that you put the thermometer into the thickest part of the meat and that the probe goes right into that thickest part and that the temperature reaches 75 degrees. And then also you can go by the, those three checks that I mentioned, piping hot, no pink, and juices running clear.
0: Mm, and also on that topic of barbecue, you can be cooking a lot of meats at the same time. Would cross-contamination ever be an issue? Is that something Safe Food would also be reminding listeners to be cautious of?
9: Exactly. So we talk about clean as you go in terms of avoiding cross-contamination in the kitchen or out at the barbecue. So that's really simple things like washing your hands in between handling raw food and doing some other activity in the kitchen, making sure you wash all your utensils in hot soapy water, and things like changing dishcloths and those types of things really regularly.
0: Mm, and also reading this survey by Safe Food, it suggests that many people, of course, want to cook safely, but they lack the confidence. So it seems that this campaign is also about reassuring people when cooking as much as the food safety side of it.
9: That's it, exactly. Some people have told us that they felt like that the meat thermometers were a tool that only professionals would use, and we're here to encourage people. No, actually, everybody should use it when they're cooking meats, and they're very readily available, and they don't cost a lot of money. So it's just a really easy way for you to be sure that you're cooking your meat so that you don't have those harmful food poisoning causing bacteria in there.
0: Mm, of course, and as you're saying, you don't really need a fancy meat thermometer. You can kind of pick one up anywhere now in any supermarket or chain retailer.
9: That's it. I just before coming on the call with you, I checked and all the major supermarkets have them and they're €10 or less.
0: All right, Joanne, thanks so much for joining us on the show this morning to let listeners know about Safe Food's campaign again, as we are in, suppose you could call it summer now, although our summer tends to only be a week or two long. That comes as, you know, with the good weather, more people are out barbecuing and they are reminding people to use a meat thermometer to make sure the barbecue meats are fully cooked and safe to eat. That is Joanne Ui-Cruellake, CEO of Safe Food, joining us on this morning's Kildare Today. Good morning, Joanne. Thanks for taking our call on the show. More messages coming in on keep the messages coming in on 0833 97 97 97, or call us on 0458 98 999. Now I do want to give an update in relation to the management of the Curra Plains. This was an article put up in the past half hour or so on the kfmradio.com website. So Minister for Defence Helen McEntee has given an update on the situation of the Curra Plains management plan. It does follow recent illegal encampments and widespread dumping seen across the plains, and we are being sent in photos again of more illegal encampments, and there were quite some an amount of photos put up on social media the past week of the amount of dumping, and it just seems to be getting worse and worse each time around. So in a letter seen by KFM News, it was sent to Labour and Kildare South TD Mark Wall, Minister McEntee said that her officials have been in the High Court on several occasions over the last few weeks seeking orders to compel the documents from the illegal encampments to vacate the Curra, and she said that the aim is to restrain them from returning at either the same or different locations on the plains. Now, we have discussed the Curra Plains quite often in the past month or so on the Kildare Today show, and we do know that High Court orders have been sent to those illegally encamping on the plains. But again, the question is, okay, you give the High Court order, they move from the site that they're at, but they're just going to simply move to another area, and is that all we can do, is what people are asking. Is the only enforcement we have giving these people High Court orders for them just to move to a different location and just wait to get another High Court order, so on. Now, according to Minister McEntee, her officials will return to the High Court next week while working closely with the Chief State Solicitors. She said that there's also an ongoing clean-up in process by external contractors to minimise any damage to the Curra lands caused by these illegal encampments. So that is the latest update we have on the current situation on the Curra. There is a clean-up in process by external contractors. Again, the question is, how much is that costing the state? How much is that costing the council to pay for the amount of clean-up that we are seeing? But that update is available on the kfmradio.com website. Again, we'll keep you updated as we get more information, and the frustration, again, is building around the Curra. We will try to address it, but at the meantime, it just really seems we're just waiting and waiting waiting for the, I suppose, the jurisdiction to move from the Defence Forces over to the National Parks and Wildlife Service. We will let you know as soon as we get an update in relation to how that is being handled. Keep your messages coming in here on 0833 97 97 97. 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Do let us know what you're getting up to for the bank holiday weekend. Do you have any plans? Are you attending Bloomfest this year, 2026? Do let us know on 0833 97 97 97.
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0: Coming up on Tuesday mornings, Kildare Today, live from 9. A new report is highlighting issues facing rural households and vulnerable communities, including here in Kildare. There have been calls for Kildangan train station to be reopened. International HS Awareness Week takes place in the first week of June, raising awareness for the chronic inflammatory skin condition. Turn to Me joins us to discuss tips on how to handle stress and anxiety ahead of the junior and leaving cert exams. We'll also be looking at local issues around the county, and Kildare artist Anne Deer is joining us in studio as she's hosting an art exhibition in Nace Library in June. Join me, Hannah Kelly, for issues affecting you locally, nationally and internationally, live from 9.
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4: It's midnight, I'm Daniel Pitcher. A post-mortem examination has been completed in the case of a mother of two whose body was discovered in Clifton, County Galway on Thursday. A man in his 30s remains in Garda custody as the investigation continues. Fiona Ash reports.
5: The woman, named locally as 31-year-old Massima Sarabi, was a mother of two whose body was discovered near the Own Glen River in Clifton on Thursday morning. It's understood Miss Sarabi moved to the town in 2024 and was living at the Waterloo House iPass Centre with her two children, aged 7 and 9. The alarm was raised after she failed to return to the centre on Wednesday evening and was reported missing at around 9 p.m. A man in his 30s is in Gortha custody, where he can be held for up to 24 hours, while Gorthies say they are not seeking anyone else in connection with the investigation. Investigators are continuing to appeal for witnesses and for anyone who was in the Galway Road area between Wednesday afternoon and Thursday morning to contact them.
4: Child homelessness has risen by almost a fifth over the past year, with a number of people living in emergency accommodation reaching a new record high. The latest figures show 17,548 people were in emergency accommodation in April. That includes 11,944 adults and 5,604 children. Social Democrats housing spokesperson Rory Hearn says it's important to remember the human stories behind the statistics. He says one of his constituents who is facing eviction contacted him last week.
6: Suzanne, who has a mother of two sons, she cares for her mum, who is living with Alzheimer's. She's been a nurse for over 20 years. She's facing eviction. She received a notice to quit. And she has nowhere to go. She cannot afford the rents.
4: The US President Donald Trump has met with national security advisors at the White House to decide whether to extend a ceasefire agreement with Iran. Reports suggest a proposal under consideration would extend to a truce by a further 60 days while negotiations on Iran's nuclear program continue. President Trump says Iran must never obtain a nuclear weapon and has also demanded the reopening of the Strait of Hormuz. No decision has been announced following a two-hour meeting. Sky's David Blevins is in Washington and says we've been here before.
7: In the same breath, the president is telling us he's about to make a final decision, but he's also continuing to make more demands. But this is a familiar pattern. How many times has he said, this is the deadline? And again, we're at another one of those deadline points and we still don't have an answer.
4: A fire crew in Wicklow has been fighting a fire on Bray Head a day after a large gorse fire broke out. It was brought under control, but some areas continue to smoulder and reignite. Damping down operations continued throughout the day, with the Civil Defence providing drone support and holding a cordon to prevent public access. There have been numerous gorse fires throughout County Wicklow this week, including multiple blazes on the Sugarloaf Mountain. Stay safe in the water is the message from the Irish Coast Guard, Water Safety Ireland and the RNLI ahead of the June bank holiday weekend. They're cautioning the public to plan water activities carefully, including staying within your depth, checking tides and avoiding alcohol. Killian O'Kelly of the RNLI says that there are serious consequences to cold shock, which means sudden immersion of water with a temperature lower than 15 degrees.
8: Unfortunately, that's the water around Ireland and the UK. Most of the year, even in the good weather. And it can overwhelm someone very quickly, causing them to hyperventilate, causing an increase in heart rate, which ultimately can lead to an inability to swim and possibly drowning in the worst case scenario.
4: And Victoria Beckham and the Spice Girls have led birthday tributes to Mel B as she turns 51. Posh Spice shared a throwback photo while Jerry Halliwell, Horner, Mel C and Emma Bunton also posted messages and archive images. The group celebrated their former bandmate online with messages of love and support across social media. It's 4 minutes past midnight.
1: And in sport, a full round of games took place this evening in the SSC Airtricity Men's Premier Division at Talla Stadium. Frontrunners Shamrock Rovers scored the only goal of the game with Graham Burke striking a stunner after 9 minutes. Stephen Kinney's Saints have now lost their previous three outings against tonight's opponents. Waterford and Drogheda finished 3-3. Tom Lonergan got Waterford off the mark after just a minute of play against the Drogs, and they went 2-0 up within 20 minutes. Mark Doyle got one back for Drogheda to leave it 2-1 to Waterford at half time, and on 58 minutes Sean Farrell levelled it up at 2-2 before Ryan Brennan found the net to put Drogheda 3-2 up on 66 minutes before a late equaliser. Elsewhere, Dundalk went 1-0 up against Derry City after 20 minutes with Darrell Horgan on the score sheet before Cameron Dummigan equalised. Dundalk struck again on 60 minutes and finished there 2-1. Over in Sligo, the visitors Bohemians were 3-1 winners against Rovers. Shells and Galway were scoreless at the break at Talca, but it finished up there 1-1. Elsewhere, Jose Mourinho has reportedly signed a contract for a return to Real Madrid. The Benfica boss will return to the Bernabeu after the club's elections, according to The Athletic. In rugby, Glasgow Warriors had too much for Connacht tonight as they ran out 33-21 winners in the URC quarter-final. Connacht got off to a good start against the Warriors with Keane Prendergast getting the grounding after 7 minutes, but the Warriors levelled it up at 7-7 after an entertaining opening half. In the second half, the home side pushed 21-7 clear before Dave Heffernan touched down for Connacht and Sam Gilbert converted, leaving 7 in it with 17 to play, but the home side saw it out. In tennis, Novak Djokovic is out of the French Open after an epic 5-set battle with teenager Zhiwao Fonseca. The 39-year-old took a 2-set lead against his 19-year-old opponent, but the Brazilian finished the match with 3 aces in the deciding game to win out 3-2 overall. That's your news and sport. I'm Stephen Gleeson at 6 minutes past the hour.
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10: 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We'll be keeping an eye on the traffic and travel throughout the morning, and of course starting your day with loads of great tunes.
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weekends have never been better on KFM. Breakfast on Saturday and Sunday is at 7 with Dave McGrath, who gets your weekend off to the perfect start with great music and lots of fun features. 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